0: or those acquaintances at church you might know. It's just a really good way to see how God has created us. You know, it says in the Word that God created us for a relationship. It's probably one of the most unnoticed things that we need to concentrate on. I think we concentrate on salvation in Christ and how to live a Spirit-led life. Those are tremendous and important, critically important. But he also built us for a relationship. What about that scripture says, think more highly of others than yourself? The golden rule. Wow. Are we applying things there? I think we need to. And Deborah does a wonderful job at helping us better understand it.
1: And she shared from her newest book called Relationship Skills: The Four Seasons That Will Make or Break Your Love Life. We have copies of that here at the ministry. Stop by our website to learn more. And of course, if you missed the previous show, don't fret. We have audio copies here. You can contact us, download our app, and have the programs on the go. And we're also on YouTube.
0: Deborah, welcome back. It's so good to have you.
2: Always good to be with you.
0: You know, it's so fun, and I mean this for the listeners and the viewers. You just bring power-packed information for us. We can all learn so much from what you've written and, you know, what the Lord has shown you. So thank you for that.
2: Well, thank you.
0: It's diligence. I mean, you have to put time into it. Writing a book is not easy for those that haven't done it. I mean, it is time-consuming, and you want to be thoughtful. So thank you for that effort.
2: Well, it is a privilege.
0: Yeah, it is really good. We left off, like I said, we covered spring and that infatuation stage and then the hot heat of summer. And you mentioned at the end of the program last time just how you're exposing yourself more in every way in that summer heat, you know, emotionally, physically, etc., especially in the context of marriage, obviously. Let's move into fall. Let's get those out of the way, and then we'll come back and cover some more ground. But what is fall about?
2: I always say that in fall, you start seeing things in HD. All of a sudden, the rose-colored glasses are gone, and now I'm seeing everything in high definition.
0: Can I give an example just to help? Because in my own life, you know, I joke pretty constantly. And I think my fall awareness was Jean going, yeah, you're not as funny right now.
2: She used to love your
0: She
2: jokes,
0: used to laugh at everything
2: like, all
0: I
2: right,
0: said.
2: Jim.
0: But that's an example where anything, too much of anything is fall.
2: And we're seeing things through a different filter now. We're seeing things in the details, in the fine details. And sometimes actually we can see too much to the point where everything our partner does and even the things that used to draw us to them are now irritating and annoying. And now we're struggling with some of those differences. A big thing that I talk about through the season of fall is compatibility. And all of a sudden, all of your differences are clear. Maybe in spring and in summer, you were focused more on your similarities. And now your differences feel really intense and extreme. And you can have a hard time navigating the season of fall. This is why a lot of people say, well, maybe I married the wrong person in that season of fall when all those struggles start to come up to the surface.
0: Right. It moves into intolerability.
2: Right.
0: Which is very interesting. I think that's where the enemy and our own flesh begins to plant those seeds of doubt, like you said. And I think as we've counseled people here at Focus on the Family, the fall season is when you start thinking, maybe I need a divorce.
2: Right. A lot of people do struggle. And there's different parts of compatibility and different areas where we can find ourselves butting heads, you know, whether it's personality differences, lifestyle differences, culture differences, education differences. We can list so many different areas that can become sticking points. But one way that I like to think of compatibility is not how much do we have in common. Compatibility is more our ability to come together in our differences. It's an ability. Compatibility is actually a skill. It's an ability to be able to learn from you and to be able to come together in the areas that we are different, whether it's our financial perspective, whether it's our personality, and learning to see the other person as an asset, as a blessing and a resource rather than a burden.
0: Yeah. So you wrote the book. I'll ask you for an example of how you and John have managed incompatibility.
2: Yeah. Honestly, this is a really clear example in our marriage because even on this conversation of chill to extreme and intensity, he's more chill. I'm more intense. Like, let's change. Let's do this. Let's grow. Let's, you know, and learning that neither of those sides are in and of themselves good for a marriage. It's like the gas and the brakes. You can't just go without pulling back and stopping, but you can't just always be on brake and expect your relationship is going to move forward.
0: Yeah.
2: And so finding that balance looks like us learning to see the other person's personality traits as an asset, as a blessing. And also, over the years, we've been married for almost 20 years, and I think one of the greatest lessons has been learning to learn from one another.
0: Mm-hmm.
2: Me learning to become more chill and laid back. Yeah. Him learning to become more intentional in our relationship. Learning from each other has really been one of the greatest gifts.
0: You know, Gene and I have talked about that. We both feel like we have melded into better, different people, and we've gleaned some of the better attributes from each
2: other. Exactly.
0: Which is a good thing.
2: It is a very good thing. And to me, that is the goal of the season of fall. It's our ability to come together, to create compatibility, even in our uniqueness and even in our differences.
0: But I would say some of that comes with that grind. You know, you've got to have some adversity to better understand fall, I think. In fact, you said navigating conflict during the fall season is critically important. You named 7 areas to be mindful of. I'll list them, but prepare for it. Don't fear conflict. Know your style, understand before being understood. That's a good one. Empathize, set boundaries, and then 7, get to the roots. So why don't you don't have to hit them all, but touch on things that are important to you as the writer.
2: Yeah. So here's a really good framework when you're navigating conflict. Start with what the person is feeling. And if you're the one that's sharing, I'm feeling hurt by X. This happened and it really hurt my feelings. If you're the person that's listening, take that in and then try to repeat it to them in a way that shows them that you really listened. What I'm hearing you say is you feel hurt because I didn't call you when I said I would, and you're not feeling like a priority to me.
0: Deborah, for the couples that are tipping into this conversation that are in some trouble, some level of trouble, this quote that you mentioned in the book from Dr. Les Parrott, who's been on the broadcast many times, Les and Leslie, but you quoted him as saying, conflict is the price we pay for a deeper level of intimacy. That's such a great promise.
2: Yes.
0: For the turbulence you're in.
2: Yeah.
0: But is it true?
2: It is true. It is a price. We can't pretend that conflict doesn't come at a cost. It's uncomfortable. We don't want to navigate through it. It's hard. It takes a lot of energy out of us, but it is an invitation. It is a pathway to deeper intimacy. When you think about the relationships that you have that have never had conflict, they're usually pretty surface level relationships, you know, but the ones where we're getting deeper in relationships, the ones that are becoming more significant, we have to navigate through conflict.
0: In that context, for that couple, that promise that we're talking about, how do they see the trees through the forest though? Because the emotions of the moment is in the fall, I married the wrong person. This is not going anywhere. I'm so frustrated. He does not meet those needs for me. I mean, whatever you can fill it in. How do they stop and go, okay, this is adversity. I heard Deborah talk about it. This is going to be good. It's just so opposite.
2: It is.
0: So how do you slow down enough to look at it as a positive? And now what do I have to do to get there with my spouse, with my teenager? Let's just throw that one in.
2: Right.
0: Or whomever in my life that I'm having this conflict with. How do you set your mind up to be victorious?
2: Yeah, always begin with the end in mind. You know, even when you're working out and you get to a point where it's painful and difficult and uncomfortable, it's like, well, what's the end goal here? The end goal is deeper relationships, becoming better. And I think a theme that I tell myself over and over again as I'm in the midst of conflict is, what is God revealing that he wants to heal in me? What is God revealing that he wants to heal in me? And when I take that as the ultimate goal, I can receive conflict, I can engage with it, and I can see it as a pathway towards something better.
0: I want to highlight, though, what you said so we don't miss it. In me.
2: Yeah.
0: Not in you.
2: Right.
0: I know what God needs to heal in you. That is exactly. Not a good place to be, right?
2: Right.
0: Why is that a a major roadblock to healing as a couple?
2: Well, first and foremost, it's because you cannot change the other person. You cannot heal them, but you can influence them when you begin to heal, because relationships are like a recipe. And when you change your ingredients, it changes the entire recipe. Mm-hmm.
0: The transparency factor is so critical. And again, I mean, right from the garden, Adam and Eve, we did this. It's in our nature to hide.
2: Yes.
0: We cover up. We blame each other. Why did you do this? Well, the woman you gave me, right?
2: Right.
0: And so how do we avoid the blame game and become more transparent and honest?
2: The thing I love about the season of fall is that there's nowhere left to hide. The leaves have fallen off the trees now, and it's like, there's nowhere left to hide. And you get to a point in your relationship where you have to choose to be fully known, that there are no secrets, that everything is now on the table with my spouse. And that leads to deeper levels of intimacy. You've heard the phrase being fully known so that you can be fully loved. And I think this really matters when it comes to the context of our relationships. And a lot of couples, they don't live like this. There's a lot of places in their life that are kept in the dark, that are kept secret, that they feel ashamed to expose, whether it's things from the past or things in their present. And the goal is creating a safe place so that you can share, so that you can be fully known and connect with your partner in the way that God intended. That was God's intention from the beginning in the garden, is for us to be fully known. And I truly believe we can replicate some of that in our marriages.
1: 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We have so much to help you. Of course, we have Deborah's book that we're talking about today, Relationship Skills, the Four Seasons That Will Make or Break Your Love Life. 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
1: Thanks for listening to Focus on the Family. Let's resume now with the balance of today's programming.
0: Deborah, we saved the worst for last. It's not normally how we say that, but winter. This is where couples are feeling distant and cold toward each other. What are clear signs that we're in winter?
2: Yeah. Winter can come with a really intense feeling that things have frozen over, that there's a lack of love and connection, but they can also come with a more dangerous feeling of apathy. Mm-hmm. And apathy is more dangerous because it's like that subtle frost. It's not very obvious, but it's still deadly. It's still destroying the relationship. Exactly. There was a frost just last week in Pennsylvania, and I had planted a bunch of flowers because it was 80 degrees the week before, and that frost quietly overnight destroyed all of those plants. And it's the same in our relationships. Some people are like, well, there's nothing majorly wrong here. We've been married for 40 years. Everything's fine. But is that what God wants for your relationship? Does God want apathy or does he want connection? And so I think frost sometimes is even more dangerous because it makes us think that everything's okay when really we're far from the point where God wants us to be and how we love each other.
0: Yeah, it's interesting. Even in a winter storm, you know, here in Colorado, we can get 3 feet of snow and everybody hunkers down. My sister used to manage a grocery store out here. She said it's so weird the day before when we get that kind of weather forecast.
2: Oh, yeah.
0: Everybody comes in for guests.
2: They're preparing. What?
0: Toilet paper and milk.
2: Yeah.
0: She said it just flies off the shelf. And it is kind of interesting when bad weather hits, like severe weather, we tend to pull together, a crisis, whatever it might be, something in our marriage. That light frost is what kills us.
2: I agree. And so something for us to be on the lookout for. And I also think you just used a really good word, prepare. We all need to be prepared that a winter season will come in our marriage. And not only will it come, it should come. Because winter has positive benefits too. Winter is the season of turning inward, of asking myself where I need to heal and grow and change. God made winter to disinfect the ground. Without winter, we wouldn't be able to have the fruitful gardens and farming that we have in spring. And so winter is really significant because it has a purpose. And so if you're in the season of winter right now, I think the question is, what is the Lord wanting to disinfect, to heal in this relationship? I think winter is a season that every couple will pass through, but the invitation is not to stay in winter. It's a season to be passed through, knowing that if you do the right things, plant the right seeds, prepare the ground, spring can and should come again. And that's the hope that we have, is that even in winter, we know it's not the final season. Seasons are meant to cycle through.
0: I get so excited with spring, especially here in Colorado.
2: Yes.
0: You know, because we come through usually tough winters. Not all of them are tough, but normally they are. And I'm tired of it being, you know, 10 below or zero. And then you get the first warm day and you're going, wow, okay, it's coming. It's around the corner.
2: And what if you appreciate spring even more because you've gone through winter? You know, it's like in your marriage, when things start to turn in the right direction, when you start to treat each other better, when you start to heal, it's like, wow, God is doing something here. And spring can be even better than it was in the early cycles of our relationship.
0: You know, with our hope restored, I think thematically, we see many, many couples who are just passing through the end of fall or deep in winter. It's just the nature of it. Something is motivating them. And I'm so thankful to those folks who have said, yes, we're going to try. Now, oftentimes we hear, this is our last attempt to save our marriage. That's really common.
2: Yeah.
0: Or they have divorce papers already in hand or signed. I mean, it's amazing. And that program has an 81% save rate based on going back to each couple 2 years later. It's phenomenal.
2: It is.
0: But as a counselor yourself, especially looking at the Christian community, we have the ability to get through winter.
2: Yes.
0: But some are not making it. They're the Donner Party. You know, they're going through Lake Tahoe in 12-foot snow as pioneers and they get caught. How do we as Christians particularly read the weather pattern of our marriage and know what to do instead of walking into the storm that will kill us, kill our relationship?
2: I think the first thing is we need to reframe how we view winter, because for some people, they think it's the end of the journey. It's like, I have to go back through fall, and then I have to go back through summer, and then I have to get to spring again. That feels impossible. But that isn't the journey. The journey is to get through winter in order to reach spring again. And what these couples need to realize is some of the strongest relationships that I have seen have just come out of winter because they've learned to do things better. They've seen their mistakes. They've healed their wounds. They've went back to their childhood trauma. traumas and done the work that had never been done before. And their spring feels better than ever. And so if you're in a season of winter, don't lose heart and think about, oh my goodness, how are we going to navigate back through fall and through summer? And is it even possible to get through spring? Winter is the season of doing the work so that spring can come again. I see it every day. And so do the retreats that you're doing.
0: Yeah.
2: And really what it comes down to is a commitment to healing what I need to heal, because my healing and my health overflows into the life of my relationship. When I think about this, I think of Jesus in Matthew chapter 7, where he says, first remove the plank from your own eye, and then you will see clearly to remove the speck from your brother's eye. And to me, that there is permission to remove the speck from my brother's eye. Sometimes I need to confront you and ask you to change and give you what I'm experiencing and tell you my needs, but not before I do the work in myself, because then I will see clearly to be able to bring you what I need to change and adjust and fix. And so to me, that's the formula for moving out of winter and into spring.
0: And you know, in that overstatement that I would make there, what the Lord is saying is humility.
2: Yeah.
0: You know, remove the plank from your own eye before you go after the smaller thing in your brother's eye.
2: Right.
0: Because you're no different than the other guy, buddy.
2: Right.
0: Or your wife. Right.
2: And
0: you all fall short.
2: And when there's a plank in your eye, you can't see clearly.
0: Right.
2: When you're unhealed, when you've got wounds, it's really hard to see clearly what the other person needs to change and adjust and heal.
0: Yeah. It's so beautiful in that way, but it does take humility. I remember one time Jean said to me a few years ago, but she said, I love you. I don't like you right now. And I was like, how could you not like me, the extrovert? And it was that intimacy thing, I think, when I get down to it, it was too superficial. She wanted something deeper.
2: Right.
0: Like, I don't know you. And that, I had to really think about that. How do I work on that to be less flippant, deeper emotionally, so she could know me,
2: right?
0: So those are the ways to process that and to do better. You know, I do want to ask you, we've talked about this in the context of human relationship, marriage, friends, family, raising your teens, etc., relationship. All those will stress you in different ways.
2: Yeah.
0: But our relationship with Christ, does this apply in that way too?
2: It seems that it does, doesn't it?
0: I think so.
2: You know, as we enter relationship with Jesus and we're on fire and everything's exciting in the season of spring, or you see things through a rose-colored lens and it's growth. You're in God's word every day. And then the intimacy and the depth of summer, right? Just that passion. And then you get to fall where conflict and crisis and trauma, and you start to question and you start to see the incompatibility.
0: Your friend dies of cancer.
2: Something
0: really
2: hard
0: happens. Your child
2: dies
0: of cancer.
2: Right. Your marriage is struggling. You walk through an injustice. There's difficult things that make you question if God is who you thought he was. But I also believe in the same way that conflict leads to deeper intimacy with God. That wrestling invites us to a deeper intimacy with the Lord. And I have seen that to be true in my own life. And it's a beautiful thing. And sometimes we find ourselves in a winter season where we feel apathy. We're not as excited as we used to be. Life has gotten hard and there's so many burdens, and we've kind of just allowed ourselves to slowly drift into that frost season. But the hope is that spring can come again. The hope is that winter is a season to be passed through. We're invited to pass through winter. We're not encouraged to stay.
0: Yeah. Deborah, I need to ask this for the person who is suffering, and it could be anything, but their relationship with the Lord is in a winter place. They may be shaking their fist at the Lord saying, I trusted you. I thought you loved me. Typically, we're experiencing that transactionally. Like,
2: right.
0: Lord, I've done all the right things. Why would this problem, this situation fall upon me? I thought you cared about me and you could keep it from happening. speak to the soul of that person, because that is the fork in the road for so many.
2: Yeah.
0: That is where they may turn their back on the Lord.
2: Right.
0: Or they go deeper with the Lord. What's the difference? What do you see as a counselor that makes the difference in that moment in a person's life?
2: I think it's our framework, our belief system, our underlying view of God. You know, and even as you're walking through loss and grief and struggle, I always remind myself that nothing is lost in the kingdom of God. Nothing is unjust in the kingdom of God. All will be made right. God has the final say. And in the meantime, his desire is intimacy with us through all of the seasons. If we have intimacy with him, through all of the seasons, through all of its hardships, then in the end, we have won. And that's where Jesus says, in this world, you will have trouble. It's a promise, because this world is fallen. But I have overcome the world is also a promise
0: but
2: that
0: be
2: he will
0: good
2: redeem.
0: Cheer, for yes. I have overcome the world.
2: Yes.
0: I mean, don't just, you know, gloat or be down about
2: be
0: it.
2: Be encouraged.
0: Be encouraged. I've overcome
2: that
0: it.
2: That I have a solution, and it is coming. And in the meantime, would you lean into intimacy with him and see what he can do?
0: Deborah, this is so good. Thank you for being with us again. Man, you just always bring such great insights. Thank you for being with
2: us. It's a privilege to be with both of you.
0: Let me turn to the listeners. Deborah's newest book, Relationship Skills, The Four Seasons That Will Make or Break Your Love Life, is super terrific. I can't do it anymore. I mean, it's been energetic, our discussions. I love the content. Deborah has spent much time to put this in writing. It's a good tool, and it will help you recognize the season you're in and the need to grow to a healthier place. That's the point. 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
7: When life is unfair and you're overwhelmed by discouragement, you're not alone. King David was once in that same place. How did he handle it? Today on Turning Point, Dr. David Jeremiah turns to the Psalms for the answer and explains why discouragement is Satan's most destructive tool. 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
8: And you know, I've told our people at Shadow Mountain that discouragement is one of the things Satan can use to get to me. I think because we have so much going on all the time, so many things happening, so many programs and so many missions and strategies, there's always going to be one or two of them that isn't going the way it should. And if sometimes they pile up and they get to you, you have to be careful you don't get discouraged. The story that we're going to tell you to illustrate how to deal with this is from the life of David and what happened to him when his son rebelled against him and took the kingdom from him. And David finds himself on the outside of the kingdom that he personally built, looking in. "Why are you cast down, O my soul?" he cried out. Sometimes our souls get cast down and we get discouraged. We're going to talk about it today in just a moment. First, let me remind you, all the material on The Battle for the Soul is now available. That includes a book you can get for a gift of any size to Turning Point in asking for your copy. And it also includes the study guide. You can get that from our website, and the audio and video things that go with it are all available from davidjeremiah.org. And get going on your study of The Battle for Your Soul. I hope you will do that. And we'll talk about this some more in a moment, but right now let's get started with our discussion of the war zone of discouragement.
9: I
8: have a Jewish friend who built a successful business from the ground up. He's an excellent leader and a true people person, but it still took him decades to lay the groundwork and achieve stability in the marketplace. As soon as the business was established, he began thinking about succession plans. Who was the right person to lead this venture going into the future? My friend's first choice was his oldest son. This young man is athletic, handsome, and charismatic. Everything a father could want, kind of person who seems to succeed at everything he tries. Still, my friend had some concerns about his maturity. Would his son take things seriously as the stakes demanded? Was he truly ready to lead? These questions were answered in dramatic fashion. At the start of a company board meeting, incredibly, my friend was informed that he was no longer the CEO of his own company. The board had removed him through a secret vote and replaced him with his son. Turns out the son had spent the better part of the year arranging meetings with various board members to raise concerns about missed opportunities. Without naming names, he subtly suggested that the company's leadership lacked a killer instinct, and the son even started eating lunch in the company cafeteria to make connections with the key employees and department heads. When all the right seeds had been planted and all the right palms had been greased, the son made his move and took charge. And my friend was left holding a cardboard box with little else after decades of sacrifice. If you're familiar with the Old Testament, you may have already guessed the name of my friend. It was King David. And the name of his son is Absalom. And I changed a few minor details, but the overall arc of David's story matches what I have described. It is a sad story indeed. After decades of serving as the king of Israel, David was forced to flee Jerusalem in a single day because of Absalom's rebellion. He left the region entirely, traveling with his trusted advisors until they crossed the Jordan River. Once there, scripture suggests David looked back across the waters and wrote what we know today as Psalm 42 and Psalm 43. I need to tell you that these two psalms go together. In fact, it may look like there's a chapter division between the two of them. There really is not. Originally, this was one psalm. I'm sure you know that the Bible is totally inspired, but chapter divisions are man-made. If you look down at your Bible, you will notice in Psalm 42 and 43 a verse that is repeated three times. Three times this verse is repeated and joins these psalms together. Psalm 42, verse 5. Why are you cast down, O my soul? And why are you disquieted within me? Hope in God, for I shall yet praise him for the help of his countenance. Psalm 42, 11. Why are you cast down, O my soul? And why are you disquieted within me? Hope in God, for I shall yet praise him, the help of my countenance and my God. And Psalm 43, verse 5, why are you cast down, O my soul? And why are you disquieted within me? Hope in God, for I shall yet praise him, the help of my countenance and my God. The inscription over these two psalms says they are addressed to the choir master. And these psalms are called a maskil of the sons of Korah. The word maskil in Hebrew means a teaching psalm. So Psalms 42 and 43 are teaching psalms from David to help us learn how to handle our discouragements and our blue moods. Martin Seligman says that we tell ourselves three lies when we're discouraged. We say that our circumstances are personal, which means God's picking on us and we're the only ones going through this stuff. Secondly, we say our circumstances are pervasive, which means they affect everything and they corrupt everything in our lives. And thirdly, we tell ourselves that these circumstances are permanent and they can never change. All of these are lies.
9: because they are deep wounds to our souls. They keep us shackled to discouragement and despair. You know, there's an old story about the devil putting his tools up for sale. He spread out before the buyers the things like hatred and envy and pride and deceit and lying, each marked with a price on it. But off to the side lay one worn, overused tool priced higher than all the rest put together. "What is that one?" someone said, and the answer was, "That is discouragement. Why is it so expensive?" And the devil said, "Because it works better than all the others. With it, I can get inside a person's soul when nothing else will. And it is so worn out because I use it on almost everybody." You can sense that David is dealing with this as you read these Psalms. He feels overwhelmed and hopeless and helpless. And what I would like to do today, because of what he wrote, is to take these two Psalms written during Absalom's defection and David's temporary loss of his kingdom and find out what we can learn about discouragement. I told you before, it's the number one thing the enemy uses in my life. He is good at getting people discouraged. And because whatever your situation is, like mine, I remember that it's not permanent, it's not pervasive, and it's not personal. God wants you to have hope. And David's Psalms offer three helpful principles that guide us and support us whenever we're discouraged. They are built around powerful paradox. A paradox is two principles that seem to be in opposite directions, and yet they combine to express a truth. The first paradox goes like this: hope is most alive when everything seems hopeless. You say, "Pastor Jeremiah, that doesn't make sense. How could hope be alive when everything is hopeless?" We all deal with discouraging situations on a regular basis. However, sometimes the accumulation of discouragement can push us into despair. And when we lose a job or we have to worry about finances and housing, ways our children might be affected, or the first year after losing a spouse is hard and the second is harder and the third seems impossible. In these types of situations, if we're not careful, we start to feel as if nothing will ever get better. We may begin to believe there's no escape from feeling miserable, which only makes us feel miserable. But the Bible paints a different picture. Honestly, it's kind of surprising. And until you get your mind wrapped around it, you can't really comprehend it at all. Scripture tells us that true hope springs from despair. Here's the way Paul put it when he wrote to the Romans in the 8th chapter of his letter. He said, "For we were saved in this hope, but hope that is seen is not hope. For why does one still hope for what he sees? But if we hope for what we do not see, we eagerly wait for it with perseverance." Paul's logic in these verses is ironclad. If we already have everything we desire, then we don't have anything to hope for. We no longer have need of hope. But on the other side of the coin, hope exists precisely, exactly where we feel uncertainty. It is born from discouragement and dejection and despair. And that's exactly where David was living after all these terrible things had happened in his life. He was full of despair. Listen to the cry of his soul. If you read this psalm carefully, you will get inside of David's skin and you will feel what he felt. Here are just a few verses that tell you what he was going through. Psalm 42:3. "My tears have been my food day and night, while they continually say to me, 'Where is your God?'" Psalm 42:7. "Deep calls unto deep at the noise of your waterfalls. All your waves and billows have gone over me." Psalm 42:9. "Why have you forgotten me? Why do I go mourning because of the oppression of my enemy?" And Psalm 42:10, "As with the breaking of my bones, my enemies reproach me. They say to me all day long, 'Where is your God?'" These are the words of a broken man who felt abandoned, ridiculed, and overwhelmed, and yet these Psalms are about hope. Don't miss the important implication of this paradox. It is possible to love God deeply and still feel despair. If you are discouraged or weighed down, that does not automatically mean that God is displeased with you. And it does not always mean that there is some hidden sin you have not dealt with. Sometimes it simply means you are human, living in a broken world and learning to hold on to hope. If you go back through the Bible, you will see that. Remember how discouraged Moses felt in the wilderness? The weight of leading a complaining and restless people became so overwhelming that he told God he couldn't do it any longer and he would rather die than continue to be the leader of the Israelites. Likewise, Hannah was crushed in spirit because she couldn't have children, and she was continually mocked by her rival. The Bible says she was miserable and would weep and not eat when she went to the house of the Lord. And Elijah, after a great victory over the prophets of Baal, fled into the wilderness in fear of Jezebel. He sat down under a broom tree and he asked God to take his life. He said, "Lord, I have had enough." I love that phrase. I have said that before. Have you ever said that? "Lord, I have had enough." Even Jesus, in his darkest moment, cried out, "My God, my God, why have you forsaken me?" One of my old friends, who is now in heaven, is a man by the name of Warren Wiersbe. He was a marvelous pastor, wonderful writer. I think he wrote about as many books as the years he lived, and he had lots of books. One of the books he wrote was called Walking with the Giants, and it contains short biographies of many people that you and I have heard about, famous Christians, what you might call giants of the faith. As he wrote the introduction, he said one surprising thing he discovered was a common thread running through their lives. Many of them faced early years of nearly debilitating discouragement, but they kept at it, and they faithfully sowed seeds despite the dark clouds that were over their heads. One of the men he mentioned was Charles Haddon Spurgeon, one of the great preachers of history. Some say the greatest. Spurgeon suffered from prolonged bouts of depression as well as anxiety about common problems. Here he was, this great preacher, but he worried about finances. I took encouragement from that. Spurgeon's psychological and physical ailments were so severe that he would often be confined to bed for weeks at a time. However, he came to see these problems as part of God's work in his life. His sufferings enabled him to comfort and encourage others who were afflicted. He said he discovered that his periods of depression often came before a time when God blessed his ministry. And he made a statement I will never forget. Listen to this. He said, "Depression became like a John the Baptist for me. Just as John the Baptist came as the forerunner of Jesus, my depression came as a forerunner to God's blessing in my life. When I went through those times of discouragement and depression and worked through them, I knew that on the other side, God was going to do something great in my life." It's almost like the picture of the waves of the ocean. The depth of the trough determines the height of the wave. When you go through a low place, oftentimes after that, God takes you to the high place. David's experience as he wrote these Psalms show us that hopelessness is not the end. Instead, it is often the soil in which hope begins. Hope is not the absence of difficulty. It is the certainty that God is present in the middle of difficulty. Hope is most alive when everything seems hopeless. Therefore, our souls can weather seasons of discouragement. Here's the second paradox from David's pen. Hope for the future is built on the past. Now, that doesn't make a lot of sense in many respects, and sometimes that's the way paradoxes are. We typically think of hope as forward-facing. We hope for things that are yet to come. Specifically, we hope for things we desire that we don't yet have. But in these two Psalms, David repeatedly looks back at his experiences from the past. For example, Psalm 42:4, When I remember these things, I pour out my soul within me, for I used to go with the multitudes. I went with them to the house of God with the voice of joy and praise and with a multitude that kept a pilgrim feast. David said, I'm going through a really tough time right now, but when I think back, I remember the joy I had with my brothers and sisters when I went to the house of God and we sang praises and we worshiped the Lord. Here's a similar sentiment from verse 6. Oh my God, my soul is cast down within me. Therefore, I will remember you from the land of the Jordan and from the height of Hermon, from the hill Mizar. You know, feeling discouraged in the present, David chose to remember the past. He looked back at times of worship and joy in the presence of God. The more he remembered, the more his thoughts turned to the faithfulness of God. I think it's an important thing to remember that when we're discouraged, we tend to forget what God has done for us in the past. The old hymn that goes like this, count your blessings, name them one by one, and you will see what the Lord has done. We focus on the future when we get discouraged and we lose sight of what he has done for us in the past. We forget his faithfulness. It's a terrible condition for our souls because when we go through this, we're constantly thinking about what is uncertain and unknown. But the one thing we have that no one can take from us is what God has already done for us. We put that in the bank of our heart and we remember it. That's the reason why I recommend keeping a journal. I remember when I first got sick years ago, somebody told me I should journal, and I didn't do it because I thought journals were for women and mystics, and I wasn't either one, so I didn't know if I could do a journal. But then I was reading a book by Gordon MacDonald, and in this book he talked about journaling in his computer, and that sounded very masculine to me, so I decided I would do that. And during my time with cancer, I journaled every day. Now, journals are important because when you write things down and you get them out of your system, you put them on paper, you can tell God what's really in your heart. That's really true. But there's another reason why journals are important. When you're going through a hard time here, you can go back and read your journal and remember what God did for you in the past. Let me tell you something. God is still at home. You're the one that walked away. He hasn't left. He hasn't changed. He's the same God who helped you before, who's willing to help you now. So when you go through discouragement, one of the things you can do is go back and remember the blessings of God. Maybe it was the blessing of your children being born, or finding the right person to be married to, or getting your house, or whatever it is that God has done for you. Remember his blessings when you're going through difficulty. You will be surprised what that does for you. And there's another thought here that we should address. David wrote, why are you cast down, O my soul? Which suggests that David had chosen to be discouraged, and he was asking his soul, why have you cast yourself down? That's important because it means we have a choice in where we focus. We can dwell on despair, or we can direct our thoughts to hope. There was a time when David was on the run. He was leading a group of renegade soldiers. They were out fighting their battles, and they had left their wives and children behind in a city called Ziklag. After being gone for a time, they came back, and as they walked over the hill and looked down, they saw that the city of Ziklag had been burned to the ground. It was gone. And all of the women and the children had been taken captive by the Amalekites. Now David had a twofold problem. He not only was being pursued by the enemy, but now his own men were furious with him. They had followed him, and now their families were gone. Their homes were destroyed. Everything was gone. And the Bible says they were so distressed, they talked about killing David. And he had nowhere to go. If I had been in his place, I might have been tempted to run. But listen to what the Word of God says David did. 1 Samuel 30, verse 6. David strengthened himself in the Lord his God. How many of you know the only person you have sometimes is yourself? Have you ever been sequestered in that place where nobody quite understands what you're experiencing. You try to help them understand that they don't understand. And all of a sudden you look up and you say, Lord, it's just me and you. David strengthened him, so I love what he did. I can almost picture it. David is overwhelmed. What am I going to do? My men are against me. The enemy's against me. And instead of collapsing under the weight of it, he turns to the Lord. In my mind, I see him taking the scriptures and going off by himself, finding a quiet place and opening the Word of God. And as he reads, he begins to remember who God is. How many of you know if God is on your team, you're never alone? And you're always in the majority. You and God are greater than you and anyone else.

0: We're blessed people. Sometimes we just need somebody to poke us and remind us about that, because we get caught up in our troubles, we get caught up in our discouragements, and that's the enemy doing that. He's wounding our soul with all of that so that we can't be successful and we can't be helpful and we can't be of use to the Lord. When you're all down on yourself, you're never going to help anybody. And the enemy knows that. And the psalmist tells us, don't let it happen.
1: As you will see as we go through this again tomorrow, there are three things we learn from these two psalms that help us deal with discouragement. Helpful to me, and I love these psalms very much. I hope you will too as you follow along. So tomorrow is part two of the war zone of discouragement. On Friday, we're going to talk about temptation and how Satan uses that to infect our soul with his diseases. 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
4: 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It talks about obligations of kings, of priests, of husbands to their wives, and of people toward God. 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This is David Jeremiah, encouraging you to get on the road to new life. 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

0: halfway to the weekend, my friends. How you holding up? I hope pretty good, because this weekend, I'm so excited. It's Thanksgiving long weekend, and I think I said this yesterday, Thanksgiving might be my favorite time of the year. It's fall, there's good food, there's like not a lot of pressure. It's just an opportunity to be grateful. Your verse for today is Isaiah 55:6. It says, "Seek the Lord while he may be found. Call on him while he is near."
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0: Do you ever look back and think, man, I wish I knew that information when I was younger? I'm Holly Taylor, and I feel like the older I get, the more I say this. Maybe there's a piece of wisdom that you would love for the next generation to just embrace, to take, and run with it. What is it? I remember someone telling me, show me your friends, I'll show you your future. And that stuck with me. And I'm sure that'll be something that I tell my kids too. But it's right. I take a look at who people hung out with and where they are now. A very interesting correlation. So, what is it that you wish you knew then that you know now?
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15: Ever agree to split the bill? 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Albertans have spent decades under a bad deal. We always pick up the bill, but Ottawa gets the steak. So here's a simple question. If you wouldn't accept an unfair deal in business, why accept one for Alberta? 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
16: I'm happy to report that I've discovered the secret to a happy marriage. Marry a Norwegian. I married Ramona Bjørndahl, so we like Norwegian jokes. Ole lay on his deathbed, surrounded by his family. Gathering his last bit of strength, he whispered, "Is my loving wife here?" "Yes, Ole," she said, holding his hand. "Are my children here?" "Yes, father." Ole sat upright and shouted, "Then why are the lights still on in the kitchen?" One of the great secrets to a vibrant marriage is this. Each day, ask, "What can I do to make my spouse glad he or she married me?" The happiest couples aren't the ones with the fewest problems. They're those who offer each other grace, even when the lights are still blazing in the kitchen.
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0: We're talking about words of wisdom today, which makes sense. It's a Wednesday. Alliterations, we like those, right? I'm Holly Taylor here for Shine FM, and I talked about how growing up, someone told me, show me your friends, I'll show you your future. It stuck with me. What's something that stuck with you that now you're telling your kids or your grandkids? Pat says, this is something that has always stayed with me. A goal without a plan is just a wish. Wow. So true. So true. Because if you don't have your steps to make it towards that goal, you're just thinking, oh, it'd be nice to do that. It's wishful thinking, isn't it? Love that. Thank you for texting in that advice.
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13: Ever agree to split the bill? 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

0: just learned something new. I'm Holly Taylor, and I love hearing about the stories of Canadians. And maybe this one should be one of those heritage moments. Do you remember watching those on TV? Canada Post did them. Well, this is about a certain chip brand, Miss Vicky's. I didn't know that it started in a small town in Ontario by Vicky Kerr. It was back in the 80s, and she lived on a potato farm with her husband, Bill, and she was so tired of just the garbage that was in the chips that she was giving to our kids. So she said, you know what? No more trans fats for us. No more preservatives. So she used a family recipe that her mom had given her. She added her own little twist by frying the chips in peanut oil. And she used the potatoes that her husband Bill was growing right there on the farm. No big factory, just family, a family farm, and a recipe. And that was in the 80s. And her brand still remains in stores today and is now a part of a bigger brand, Frito-Lay.
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4: 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You made my day, my week, my year. That is so awesome. Thank you so much, guys. I so appreciate it.
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0: Time for a feel-good story. Young people doing incredible things. Because when I think of football, I don't really think of finance. But for one young man, absolutely, there's a correlation between finance and football. Star quarterback down in the U.S. He has a Heisman Trophy to boot. Plus, he was a number one NFL draft pick. He's also an inspiring philanthropist. His name is Fernando Mendoza, and he wants to utilize his career in football to encourage Gen Z and their knowledge in finances. So instead of partnering up with some kind of protein shake or bar or special high octane water or something like that, he actually teamed up with the U.S. Bank to launch a whole new video series to help kids learn how to utilize their finances to the max. He says his true passion is actually fiscal responsibility. So interesting, using his, I guess, popularity to be able to encourage the next generation to be financially wise.
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8: 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You know what the cry of the heart of God is? 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Listen to me. I love you. I'm caring for you. I want to comfort you. I want to show you the way. I want the best for you. Just listen to me. That's the voice of God. Why? Because he knows as you and I listen, we begin to love, and as we love, we begin to serve. As we begin to serve, we become more like him. Loving, gracious, kind, gentle, tender, compassionate, caring Father who speaks to us through his Spirit.
7: for help.

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2: And so if you're in a season of winter, don't lose heart and think about, oh my goodness, how are we going to navigate back through fall and through summer? And is it even possible to get through spring? Winter is the season of doing the work so that spring can come again.
3: That's Deborah Folletta describing ways you can navigate the inevitable ups and downs of marriage and relationships. Welcome back to Focus on the Family with Jim Daly. I'm John Fuller.
4: You know, John, last time we covered the different seasons of relationship. Actually, we covered two. We're going to cover the other two today, but spring and summer. And it was such a wonderful insight into how to frame our relationships, whether it's marital or parenting or friend group or those acquaintances at church you might know. It's just a really good way to see how God has created us. You know, it says in the Word that God created us for a relationship. Mm-hmm. It's probably one of the most unnoticed things that we need to concentrate on. I think we concentrate on salvation in Christ and how to live a Spirit-led life. Those are tremendous and important, critically important. But He also built us for a relationship. What about that scripture that says, think more highly of others than yourself? The golden rule. Mm. Wow. Are we applying things there? I think we need to. And Deborah does a wonderful job at helping us better understand it.
3: And she shared from her newest book called Relationship Skills, The Four Seasons That Will Make or Break Your Love Life. We have copies of that here at the ministry. Stop by our website to learn more. And of course, if you missed the previous show, don't fret. We have audio copies here. You can contact us. Download our app and have the programs on the go. And we're also on YouTube.
4: Deborah, welcome back. It's so good to have you.
2: Always good to be with you.
4: You know, it's so fun. And I mean this for the listeners and the viewers. You just bring power-packed information for us. We can all learn so much from what you've written and, you know, what the Lord has shown you. So thank you for that.
2: Well, thank you.
4: It's diligence. I mean, you have to put time into it. Writing a book is not easy for those that haven't done it. Yeah. I mean, it is time-consuming and you want to be thoughtful. So thank you for that effort.
2: Well, it is a privilege.
4: Yeah, it is really good. We left off, like I said, we covered spring and that infatuation stage and then the hot heat of summer. And you mentioned at the end of the program last time just how you're exposing yourself more in every way in that summer heat, you know, emotionally, physically, et cetera, especially in the context of marriage, obviously. Let's move into fall. Let's get those out of the way, and then we'll come back and cover some more ground. But what is fall about?
2: I always say that in fall, you start seeing things in HD.
4: Okay.
2: All of a sudden, the rose-colored glasses are gone, and now I'm seeing everything in high definition.
4: Can I give an example just to help? Because in my own life, you know, I joke pretty constantly.
2: Yeah.
4: And I think my fall awareness was Jean going, yeah, you're not as funny right now.
2: She used to love your jokes.
4: She used to laugh at everything.
2: All right, Jim.
4: But that's an example where anything, too much of anything is fall.
2: Yeah. And we're seeing things through a different filter now. We're seeing things in the details, in the fine details. And sometimes actually we can see too much to the point where everything our partner does and even the things that used to draw us to them are now irritating and annoying. And now we're struggling with some of those differences. A big thing that I talk about through the season of fall is compatibility. Mm-hmm. And all of a sudden, all of your differences are clear. Maybe in spring and in summer, you were focused more on your similarities. And now your differences feel really intense and extreme, and you can have a hard time navigating the season of fall. This is why a lot of people say, well, maybe I married the wrong person in that season of fall, when all those struggles start to come up to the surface.
4: Right. It moves into intolerability.
2: Right.
4: Which is very interesting. I think that's where the enemy and our own flesh begins to plant those seeds of doubt, like you said. And I think as we've counseled people here at Focus on the Family, the fall season is when you start thinking, maybe I need a divorce.
2: Right. A lot of people do struggle. And there's different parts of compatibility and different areas where we can find ourselves butting heads, you know, whether it's personality differences, lifestyle differences, culture differences, education differences. We can list so many different areas that can become sticking points. But one way that I like to think of compatibility is not how much do we have in common. Compatibility is more our ability to come together in our differences.
4: Yeah.
2: It's an ability. Compatibility is actually a skill. It's an ability to be able to learn from you and to be able to come together in the areas that we are different, whether it's our financial perspective, whether it's our personality, and learning to see the other person as an asset, as a blessing and a resource rather than a burden.
4: Yeah. So you wrote the book. I'll ask you for an example of how you and John have managed incompatibility.
2: Yeah. Honestly, this is a really clear example in our marriage, because even on this conversation of chill to extreme and intensity, he's more chill, I'm more intense. Like, let's change, let's do this, let's grow, let's, you know, and learning that neither of those sides are in and of themselves good for a marriage. It's like the gas and the brakes. You can't just go without pulling back and stopping, but you can't just always be on brake and expect your relationship is going to move forward.
4: Yeah.
2: And so finding that balance looks like us learning to see the other person's personality traits as an asset, as a blessing. And also, over the years, we've been married for almost 20 years, and I think one of the greatest lessons has been learning to learn from one another.
4: Mm-hmm.
2: Me learning to become more chill and laid back.
4: Yeah.
2: Him learning to become more intentional in our relationship. Learning from each other has really been one of the greatest gifts.
4: You know, Jean and I have talked about that. We both feel like we have melded into better, different people, and we've gleaned some of the better attributes from each
2: other.
4: Exactly. Which is a good thing.
2: It is a very good thing. And to me, that is the goal of the season of fall. It's our ability to come together, to create compatibility, even in our uniqueness and even in our differences.
4: But I would say some of that comes with that grind. You know, you've got to have some adversity to better understand fall, I think. In fact, you said navigating conflict during the fall season is critically important. You named seven areas to be mindful of. I'll list them, but prepare for it. Don't fear conflict. Know your style. Understand before being understood. That's a good one. Empathize. Set boundaries. And then number seven, get to the roots. So why don't you, you don't have to hit them all, but touch on things that are important to you as the writer.
2: Yeah. So here's a really good framework when you're navigating conflict. Start with what the person is feeling. And if you're the one that's sharing, I'm feeling hurt by X. This happened and it really hurt my feelings. If you're the person that's listening, take that in and then try to repeat it to them in a way that shows them that you really listened. What I'm hearing you say is you feel hurt because I didn't call you when I said I would, and you're not feeling like a priority to me.
4: Deborah, for the couples that are tipping into this conversation that are in some trouble, some level of trouble, this quote that you mentioned in the book from Dr. Les Parrott, who's been on the broadcast many times, Les and Leslie, but you quoted him as saying, conflict is the price we pay for a deeper level of intimacy. That's such a great promise for the turbulence you're in.
2: Yeah.
4: But is it true?
2: It is true. It is a price. We can't pretend that conflict doesn't come at a cost. It's uncomfortable. We don't want to navigate through it. It's hard. It takes a lot of energy out of us, but it is an invitation. It is a pathway to deeper intimacy. When you think about the relationships that you have that don't have never had conflict, they're usually pretty surface level relationships, you know? But the ones where we're getting deeper in relationships, the ones that are becoming more significant, we have to navigate through conflict.
4: In that context, for that couple, that promise that we're talking about, how do they see the trees through the forest, though? Because the emotions of the moment is in the fall, I married the wrong person. This is not going anywhere. I'm so frustrated. He does not meet those needs for me. I mean, whatever you can fill it in. How do they stop and go, okay, this is adversity. I heard Deborah talk about it. This is going to be good. It's just so opposite.
2: It is.
4: So it do you slow down enough to look at it as a positive? And now what do I have to do to get there with my spouse, with my teenager? Let's just throw that one in.
2: Right.
4: Or whomever in my life that I'm having this conflict with. How do you set your mind up to be victorious?
2: Yeah. Always begin with the end in mind. You know, even when you're working out and you get to a point where it's painful and difficult and uncomfortable, it's like, well, what's the end goal here? The end goal is deeper relationships, becoming better. And I think a theme that I tell myself over and over again as I'm in the midst of conflict is, what is God revealing that he wants to heal in me? What is God revealing that he wants to heal in me? And when I take that as the ultimate goal, I can receive conflict, I can engage with it, and I can see it as a pathway towards something better.
4: I want to highlight, though, what you said so we don't miss it. In me.
2: Yeah.
4: Not in you.
2: Right.
4: I know what God needs to heal in you. That is not a good place to be, right?
2: Right.
4: Why is that a major roadblock to healing as a couple?
2: Well, first and foremost, it's because you cannot change the other person. You cannot heal them, but you can influence them when you begin to heal, because relationships are like a recipe. And when you change your ingredients, it changes the entire recipe. Mm-hmm.
4: The transparency factor is so critical. And again, I mean, right from the garden, Adam and Eve, we did this. It's in our nature to hide.
2: Yes.
4: We cover up. We blame each other. Why did you do this? Well, the woman you gave me, right?
2: Right.
4: And so how do we avoid the blame game and become more transparent and honest?
2: The thing I love about the season of fall is that there's nowhere left to hide. The leaves have fallen off the trees now, and it's like, there's nowhere left to hide. And you get to a point in your relationship where you have to choose to be fully known, that there are no secrets, that everything is now on the table with my spouse. And that leads to deeper levels of intimacy. You've heard the phrase being fully known so that you can be fully loved. And I think this really matters when it comes to the context of our relationships. And a lot of couples, they don't live like this. There's a lot of places in their life that are kept in the dark, that are kept secret, that they feel ashamed to expose, whether it's things from the past or things in their present. And the goal is creating a safe place so that you can share, so that you can be fully known and connect with your partner in the way that God intended. That was God's intention from the beginning in the garden, is for us to be fully known. And I truly believe we can replicate some of that in our marriages.
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8: 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Let's resume now with the balance of today's programming.
4: Deborah, we saved the worst for last. It's not normally how we say that, but winter. This is where couples are feeling distant and cold toward each other. What are clear signs that we're in winter?
2: Yeah. Winter can come with a really intense feeling that things have frozen over, that there's a lack of love and connection. But they can also come with a more dangerous feeling of apathy. Mm-hmm. And apathy is more dangerous because it's like that subtle frost. It's not very obvious, but it's still deadly. It's still destroying the relationship. Exactly. There was a frost just last week in Pennsylvania, and I had planted a bunch of flowers because it was 80 degrees the week before. And that frost quietly overnight destroyed all of those plants. And it's the same in our relationship. Some people are like, well, there's nothing majorly wrong here. We've been married for 40 years. Everything's fine. But is that what God wants for your relationship? Mm-hmm. Does God want apathy or does He want connection? And so I think frost sometimes is even more dangerous because it makes us think that everything's okay when really we're far from the point where God wants us to be and how we love each other.
4: Yeah, it's interesting. Even in a winter storm, you know, here in Colorado, we can get 3 feet of snow and everybody hunkers down. My sister used to manage a grocery store out here. She said it's so weird the day before when we get that kind of weather forecast.
2: Oh, yeah.
4: Everybody comes in for guests.
2: They're preparing.
4: What? Toilet paper and milk.
2: Yeah.
4: She said it just flies off the shelf. And it is kind of interesting when bad weather hits, like severe weather, we tend to pull together, a crisis, whatever it might be, something in our marriage. That light frost
2: right.
4: is what kills us.
2: I agree. And so something for us to be on the lookout for. And I also think you just used a really good word, prepare. We all need to be prepared that a winter season will come in our marriage. And not only will it come, it should come. Because winter has positive benefits too. Winter is the season of turning inward, of asking myself where I need to heal and grow and change. God made winter to disinfect the ground. Without winter, we wouldn't be able to have the fruitful gardens and farming that we have in spring. And so winter is really significant because it has a purpose. And so if you're in the season of winter right now, I think the question is, what is the Lord wanting to disinfect, to heal in this relationship? I think winter is a season that every couple will pass through, but the invitation is not to stay in winter. It's a season to be passed through, knowing that if you do the right things, plant the right seeds, prepare the ground, spring can and should come again. And that's the hope that we have, is that even in winter, we know it's not the final season. Seasons are meant to cycle through.
4: I get so excited with spring, especially here in Colorado.
2: Yes.
4: You know, because we come through usually tough winters. Not all of them are tough, but normally they are. And I'm tired of it being, you know, 10 below or zero. And then you get the first warm day and you're going, wow, okay, it's coming. It's around the corner.
2: And what if you appreciate spring even more because you've gone through winter? You know, it's like in your marriage, when things start to turn in the right direction, when you start to treat each other better, when you start to heal, it's like, wow, God is doing something something here. And spring can be even better than it was in the early cycles of our relationship.
4: You know, with our hope restored, I think thematically we see many, many couples who are just passing through the end of fall or deep in winter. It's just the nature of it. Something is motivating them. And I'm so thankful to those folks who have said, yes, we're going to try. Now, oftentimes we hear, this is our last attempt to save our marriage. That's really common.
2: Yeah.
4: Or they have divorce papers already in hand or signed. I mean, it's amazing. And that program has an 81% save rate based on going back to each couple 2 years later. It's phenomenal.
2: It is.
4: But as a counselor yourself, especially looking at the Christian community, we have the ability to get through winter.
2: Yes.
4: But some are not making it. They're the Donner Party. You know, they're going through Lake Tahoe in 12-foot snow as pioneers, and they get caught. How do we, as Christians particularly, read the weather pattern of our marriage and know what to do instead of walking into the storm that will kill us, kill our relationship?
2: I think the first thing is we need to reframe how we view winter, because for some people, they think it's the end of the journey. It's like, I have to go back through fall, and then I have to go back through summer, and then I have to get to spring again. That feels impossible. But that isn't the journey. The journey is to get through winter in order to reach spring again. And what these couples need to realize is some of the strongest relationships that I have seen have just come out of winter, because they've learned to do things better. They've seen their mistakes. They've healed their wounds. They've went back to their childhood traumas and done the work that had never been done before. And their spring feels better than ever. And so if you're in a season of winter, don't lose heart and think about, oh my goodness, how are we going to navigate back through fall and through summer? And is it even possible to get through spring? Winter is the season of doing the work so that spring can come again. I see it every day. And so do the retreats that you're doing.
4: Yeah.
2: And really what it comes down to is a commitment to healing what I need to heal, because my healing and my health overflows into the life of my relationship. When I think about this, I think of Jesus in Matthew chapter 7, where he says, first remove the plank from your own eye, and then you will see clearly to remove the speck from your brother's eye. And to me, that there is permission to remove the speck from my brother's eye. Sometimes I need to confront you and ask you to change and give you what I'm experiencing and tell you my needs, but not before I do the work in myself, because then I will see clearly to be able to bring you what I need to change and adjust and fix. And so to me, that's the formula for moving out of winter and into spring.
4: And you know, in that overstatement that I would make there, what the Lord is saying is humility.
2: Yeah.
4: You know, remove the plank from your own eye before you go after the smaller thing in your brother's eye. Because you're no different than the other guy, buddy.
2: Right.
4: Or your wife, right?
2: And
4: you all fall short.
2: And when there's a plank in your eye, you can't see clearly.
4: Right.
2: When you're unhealed, when you've got wounds, it's really hard to see clearly what the other person needs to change and adjust and heal.
4: Yeah. It's so beautiful in that way, but it does take humility. I remember one time Jean said to me a few years ago, but she said, I love you. I don't like you right now. And I was like, how could you not like me, the extrovert? And it was that intimacy thing, I think, when I get down to it, it was too superficial. She wanted something deeper.
2: Right.
4: Like, I don't know you. And that, I had to really think about that. How do I work on that to be less flippant, deeper emotionally, so she could know me,
2: right?
4: So those are the ways to process that and to do better. You know, I do want to ask you, we've talked about this in the context of human relationship, marriage, friends, family, raising your teens, et cetera, relationship. All those will stress you in different ways.
2: Yeah.
4: But our relationship with Christ, does this apply in that way too?
2: It seems that it does, doesn't it?
4: I think so.
2: You know, as we enter relationship with Jesus and we're on fire and everything's exciting in the season of spring, or you see things through a rose-colored lens and it's growth. You're in God's word every day. And then the intimacy and the depth of summer, right? Just that passion. And then you get to fall where conflict and crisis and trauma, and you start to question and you start to see the incompatibility.
4: Your friend dies of cancer.
2: Something
4: really
2: hard happens.
4: Your child dies of cancer.
2: Right. Your marriage is struggling. You walk through an injustice. There's difficult things that make you question if God is who you thought he was. But I also believe in the same way that conflict leads to deeper intimacy with God. That wrestling invites us to a deeper intimacy with the Lord. And I have seen that to be true in my own life. And it's a beautiful thing. And sometimes we find ourselves in a winter season where we feel apathy. We're not as excited as we used to be. Life has gotten hard and there's so many burdens, and we've kind of just allowed ourselves to slowly drift into that frost season. But the hope is that spring can come again. The hope is that winter is a season to be passed through. We're invited to pass through winter. We're not encouraged to stay.
4: Yeah. Deborah, I need to ask this for the person who is suffering, and it could be anything. But their relationship with the Lord is in a winter place. They may be shaking their fist at the Lord saying, I trusted you. I thought you loved me. Typically, we're experiencing that transactionally. Like, right. Lord, I've done all the right things. Why would this problem, this situation fall upon me? I thought you cared about me and you could keep it from happening. Speak to the soul of that person, because that is the fork in the road for so many.
2: Yeah.
4: That is where they may turn their back on the Lord.
2: Right.
4: Or they go deeper with the Lord. What's the difference? What do you see as a counselor that makes the difference in that moment in a person's life?
2: I think it's our framework, our belief system, our underlying view of God. You know, and even as you're walking through loss and grief and struggle, I always remind myself that nothing is lost in the kingdom of God. Nothing is unjust in the kingdom of God. All will be made right. God has the final say. And in the meantime, his desire is intimacy with us through all of the seasons. If we have intimacy with him through all of the seasons, through all of its hardships, then in the end, we have won. And that's where Jesus says, in this world, you will have trouble. It's a promise, because this world has fallen, but I have overcome the world is also a promise
4: but
2: that
4: be
2: he
4: of
2: will
4: good
2: redeem.
4: Cheer, for
2: yes.
4: I have overcome the world.
2: Yes.
4: I mean, don't just, you know, gloat or be down about
2: be
4: it.
2: Be encouraged.
4: Be encouraged. I've overcome
2: that
4: it.
2: That I have a solution and it yeah. is coming. And in the meantime, would you lean into intimacy with him and see what he can do?
4: Deborah, this is so good. Thank you for being with us again. Man, you just always bring such great insights. Thank you for being with
2: us.
4: It's
2: a privilege to be with both of you.
4: Let me turn to the listeners. Deborah's newest book, Relationship Skills, The Four Seasons That Will Make or Break Your Love Life, is super terrific. I can't do it anymore. I mean, it's been energetic, our discussions. I love the content. Deborah has spent much time to put this in writing. It's a good tool, and it will help you recognize the season you're in and the need to grow to a healthier place. 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
22: Do you recognize Mark Carney's Canada? Because that's the Canada you're being asked to choose forever. A country in decline, a new world order, and decisions made for Alberta, not by Alberta. Forget the Canada you remember. Look at the Canada in front of you. On October 19th, the decision is yours. Don't waste it.

Sneaky habits are getting in our way. It's Holly Taylor here for Shine FM, and it's so true. You never realize how sometimes the small things that you do in life can actually have some very negative impact. We've talked about poor sleep hygiene before, and so yeah, get a good night's sleep. Obvious. If you have an unhealthy habit of not eating healthy things for your body, that is something that can really chip away at your overall health. It can actually also cause depression and anxiety. So making sure you're eating healthy foods, not ones full of sugars or processed foods that cause inflammation in our brains and in our body, that can actually really impact your mental health. Exercising, we know this. Sometimes you just got to carve out the time. But honestly, if you want to be a Proverbs 31 woman, you better work out. It talks about her physical strength in verse 17. She sets about her work vigorously, and her arms are strong for her tasks. So, you know, you can't use Proverbs 31 woman as an excuse not to work out. I'm imagining her as being really buff.

0: perfectly.
1: 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So I've got a little cleaning hack for you, because if you're like me, you'll probably start cleaning in very weird places. 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

0: love fall for so many reasons, and one of them is because I get to look at some pretty funny wildlife pictures. That's right. It is back once again, the wildlife comedy photos. And these pictures are adorable. Oh my word. They're so funny too. There's this picture of this beautiful flower and it has a hummingbird on one of the petals. And it just looks like it's had too much to eat. Now it's got a full belly, just like we would have on a Thanksgiving day. And it's just there napping. It's so adorable. Anyway, you can take a look at those pictures online and then vote for your favorite. Open to the public. It is the Comedy Wildlife Photography Awards.
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5: 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Matthew 16:26 has Jesus saying, "For what will it profit a man if he gains the whole world and forfeits his soul? Or what shall a man give in return for his soul?" See, here's a sad reality. There are so few people who ever ask that question. I wonder, do you? What if all your earthly dreams come true and you succeed beyond your wildest dreams? What if your money never runs out? And what if all men and women speak well of you? And then after all of that, you die? And what if you've never lived for the sake of the kingdom of Jesus? What profit was your life? Do you think about it? And if you don't, how foolish you are to abandon such thoughts. Because to think this way is to think in terms of eternal life. 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

0: 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It's Holly Taylor, and thank you so much for hanging out with me here today. 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
12: One of the first things every Boy Scout learns is the Scout Oath, which begins, "On my honor, I will do my best to do my duty to God and my country." 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It talks about obligations of kings, of priests, of husbands to their wives, and of people toward God. 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

0: Men's Network, which is impacting millions of men with the gospel, equipping pastors to make real disciples for Jesus. Our friend Paul Cole, welcome to Healing Time.
1: Oh man, it's so good to be here.
0: Good to hear.
1: You're such a blessing, brother. And I love the whole, just the title, healing, because that's really where a lot of us don't go. And well, we need to,
0: and I really encourage people to do it as a group. Like, we got lots of different products, self-esteem, you know, men's purity issues, all kinds of stuff on Healing Time website, so they can do this. But your story starts in California.
1: Yeah.
0: Okay, which, you know, you wouldn't necessarily go to California to start a huge men's ministry, but God does. He starts in California with you, and give us a little bit of your story, your dad, and all that. And
1: well, my father was a pastor, and so I grew up in Santa Cruz, California. And
0: as a PK.
1: He pastored as a PK, which back in the day was a little different era.
0: Oh, totally.
1: Growing up, and ministers back in that era were pretty much encouraged to give everything
0: to the church,
1: for the ministry, for the church. So you sacrificed everything, including your family.
0: Mm-hmm.
1: And so he discovered that later in life. Let's say when I was in my late teens and my sisters were mid-teens. And he began to recover that. And so he wrote a book called Maximize Manhood, if you will, about the journey of what it is to be a real man and what it is to father your children. So forward into that, I got into television, media, marketing, all that, started a company, moved here to Texas. And, but in all of that, my father started this ministry called Christian Men's Network. And I began to help him with that, with our media company and the things we had. And then after a period of time, and 23 years ago, he went to be with the Lord. But the Lord used that ministry in a powerful way as he became a mentor to many other men who started ministries to men.
0: Talk about how, what God did with that seed and what that has become now, a tree.
1: Yeah, and it's, there's so many different great men of God. I think of Pat Morley with us, you know, Man in the Mirror. And I think of many different great
0: friends. G12, you know, all these kind of things,
1: You know, because what we begin to discover was if men are not discipled, if they're actually not on purpose discipled, that means mentored.
0: Yes.
1: Okay, if they're not mentored, then they just kind of choose their own path.
0: Right.
1: Or what most guys do is they don't do anything. Like, hey, I'm okay. I show up on Sunday.
0: Right.
1: You know, I'm good. So what the Lord did with Christian Men's Network, when my father began that 48 years ago, what happened is that that seed began to touch the hearts of men. I think of Robert Berger in Lima, Peru, that now has expanded that with Christian Men's Network across South America. And so now in Brazil, there's 10,000 men's groups meeting.
0: Wow.
1: It's, I think, 1,800 churches in Argentina. We've got a conference coming up in December there. There's a number of different things like that. So Lima, Peru, what Robert saw was then he began to disciple men. It changed his church. Changed everything. So when he had 500 people in his church in Lima, Peru, he's a went as a missionary. He's now a Peruvian. Went as a missionary from the coast of California. We kind of connected on surfing.
0: Sure.
1: But he went there in order to touch people's lives. He had 500 people in a church. When he began to concentrate on men and spend most of his time discipling the men in his church, his church went from 500 to 5,000 in 5 years.
0: Wow.
1: And the beauty of it, Doug, is that the growth
0: solid.
1: Was deep. It was
0: solid growth,
1: So it was unshakable. When a man's discipled, he knows his purpose, his direction, his destiny, why he's here. And then that man now no longer, because we all want to leave a legacy, right? So what is that? A man, what a man does in life becomes history. What he puts into motion becomes his legacy.
0: Right.
1: So legacy, that thing that we have. So now men begin to see that. God began to bless it, begin to grow. So what Robert Berger saw happen in his church, he's taken now across that country. We have other friends in different parts of the world, and somewhere around 1.5 million men every single month are going through those materials somewhere in the world, 50 different languages.
0: Wow.
1: And I feel like we're just kicking off a lot of things.
0: Sure.
1: We're teaching pastors. We did a program in Cairo, Egypt. We've done three of them now. We've trained over 200 pastors about discipling men.
0: Yes.
1: We're now doing it in Amman, Jordan. We're doing it in some places I don't even want to talk about.
0: Right. You're in a 1040 window somewhere.
1: Yeah. I mean, I got a text last Saturday from a man who says, hey, this man you prayed for and that you commissioned in this particular country.

0: His place was disrupted. In fact, it was raided by the police. They destroyed all his computers. He had a bunch of men there that he was getting off of drugs, mm-hmm. getting off the streets. Their lives were being changed by Christ, and they got dispersed and wiped out. Mm. So this is what's happening to our Christian friends and family. And that's why I appreciate Daystar, because you're pushing into all those places.
1: Absolutely.
0: And we can go digitally with this healing program. We can go digitally to places where you can't go, we can't go physically. And you can't actually hold a Bible in those places. If you do, you're going to jail. Mm-hmm. Or worse, you're being
1: injured or killed.
0: Yeah, injured or killed. And so what happened in all of this is that the Lord has used the ministry to men to grow churches. You know, somebody asked me, what do you do? I said, well, I head up a charity. You know, if you're meeting with a general market person, I head up a charity that focuses on defeating fatherlessness and ending child abuse mm-hmm. and raising up strong men who are willing to serve others. Mm-hmm. And our theme is every child deserves a loving dad.
1: Amen.
0: Well, you can't argue with that.
1: Right.
0: You know, so what we're looking at now with Christian Men's Network is that as you mentor men, it changes the future for children. Mm-hmm. Right?
1: That's absolutely true.
0: And it's generational.
1: Right.
0: And you see that. I'll give you two quick stories I love. That the stories of Eli and Jay Iris. So Eli's this well-known man who mentored Samuel, but he's got two sons.
1: Right, who are a mess, yeah.
0: Yeah, they're messed up, man. They're all jacked up. Mm-hmm. And they're using their position
1: in
0: order to rip people off, right? And worse. But he never stops them. Because if he stops them and he says, these guys are bad, it messes up his position because mm-hmm. he's the leader of the synagogue.
1: Right,
0: head guy. He's the high priest. And then you look at Jairus. Jairus is that man who came to Jesus because his daughter was mm-hmm. close to dying. In fact, died while he's trying to get Jesus to his home. Jairus was also a man of position in the religious world. He was the head of the synagogue. But he didn't care about his position.
1: Right.
0: He cared about his daughter.
1: Come on.
0: And the contrast is Eli cared more about his position than he did about his children.
1: Yes.
0: And Jairus cared more about his children than he did about his position.
1: Amen. And so
0: that's the heart of a father.
1: What I see in men who have men in their lives is they feel safe. They don't feel alone. So if something comes up.
0: Well, you don't feel alone.
1: It's a temptation, a fear, or an opportunity.
0: Yeah.
1: Because all three can mess up your safety.
0: Yeah.
1: You know, if you got this woman hitting on you and you're not talking about it, that'll mess up your safety.
0: Yeah.
1: Okay. If you have fear coming into your life and you're not talking about it, that'll mess you up. If you have an opportunity which can challenge your faith, I mean, I can tell you, I was in a CEO group for over 20 years with some really mm-hmm. good Christian men, very successful business guys. And sometimes we just had to call not each other out, we had to call each other up.
0: Mm, that's really good.
1: You know what I'm saying? Say, wait a minute.
0: That's really good.
1: Because they're like, you know, they were 70 years old and God was giving them a new opportunity. And we're like, you jump. What are you talking about? Retirement's not in the Bible. Get out there.
0: Yeah.
1: You know?
0: No, it's
1: and let's go for it. And they would leave encouraged and go, wow. Like for me personally, just watching the process over 20 years being in those relationships encouraged me and developed me in some ways that there's not another way that could have been done.
0: You've got to have the encouragement of a brother. There's nothing like another man saying, hey, well done.
1: Amen.
0: Way to go.
1: You know, all of us have that place in our heart that we want our dad to say, well done, good job, love you, proud of you. But we can do that for each other as men, especially, you know, guys, we can reach out to these young guys. I mean, these teenagers, mm-hmm. these 20, 30-year-olds, you know, if you're 60 or above, how many men have you hugged lately that are under the age of 30, and just say, proud of you, buddy. You're here at church.
0: Yeah, well done.
1: You know, you showed up. Okay, I see the way you're walking. I love you. I see what you're doing on the stage. I see what you're doing down in the
0: kitchen.
1: That's
0: really good.
1: I see you. I'm proud of you. Let me hug you.
0: Yeah.
1: Get out of here. You know, we need that. It's something that men are sometimes ashamed to talk about, but we do. We all need that kind of like, hey.
0: Sometimes, well, you know what it is. Sometimes we need a pat on the back. Sometimes we need a kick in the butt.
1: Right.
0: And
1: both is how men love.
0: Yeah, come on.
1: Both is love.
0: Well, it has to come out of love. True discipline, mm-hmm. this is one of the things that you teach. True discipline always comes out of love. Mm-hmm. You know, you discipline because you love. You show me a child that's undisciplined, and I'll show you a child that's unloved.
1: come on now.
0: And the issue that you and I deal with is a man will show up. Mm. Let's say a man will show up. He brings some money back to his family or whatever, but he doesn't mentor them, doesn't discipline them,
1: right.
0: Doesn't provide an atmosphere. Because that's really what we're talking about.
1: Mm.
0: And fatherlessness, the thing that we hit against and that this program is about, fatherlessness is the leading indicator of poverty in every culture of the world.
1: Wow.
0: Every culture. So let me just draw a quick line. Poverty, okay, that issue means a child is malnourished.
1: Right. Spiritually, emotionally, financially.
0: Right. So malnourishment, just think of this. Harvard came out with a study, I'm sure you've read it, about the thinning of the cortex.
1: Mm-hmm.
0: And the thinning of the cortex means your quick memory, that ability to take a test in school. It's when it's thinner, you can't remember stuff.
1: Right.
0: It deteriorates. So when you are malnourished, the cortex thins.
1: Mm-hmm.
0: You're not able to take tests.
1: Mm-hmm.
0: And now somebody says, well, and I think in Belize, one of the teachers told me, he said, well, we just say it this way, hungry children can't learn. So here we are.
1: Yeah.
0: I live in the United States. We live in the United States, very prosperous country. And yet we've got food deserts all over the place. In fact, near where I live. And so what does the church do? Why has God raised up the church?
1: Mm-hmm.
0: God's raised up the church to disciple men who disciple their families and change culture. And how do we change culture? You just go out and start.
1: Yeah.
0: So you go out and you say, okay, here's a food desert. That means they don't have fresh food within three bus stops or a 10-minute, 15-minute walk. So now you look at it and you say, okay, what can I do to help change this? Now, I might be a plumber. I might be an electrician. What can I do? Mm-hmm. Well, I can go help somebody else do what they do.
1: Right.
0: Or I can go to that school that's trying to do something, and I can do their electrical work for them. I can go do something else. So you start where you are with what
1: you Use your gifts. Use your gifts.
0: And
1: if you use your gifts, God gives you more.
0: That's what it's about right there. So the thing we're attacking is fatherlessness.
1: Mm-hmm.
0: And I believe when you build strong men, you'll have strong families.
1: Mm.
0: Strong families make strong churches, and strong churches are the light of the world.
1: Yes.
0: Right?
1: Yes, absolutely.
0: God raised up the church. It's his body.
1: I know
0: we're an easy target.
1: Right.
0: You know, you've got all these people, you got a whole bunch of
1: it's
0: YouTube
1: an imperfect
0: genre
1: situation, you know,
0: talking about this guy,
1: YouTube
0: that guy, this thing.
1: YouTube self-appointed prophets. Listen, we're going to come back with Paul, and we're going to get into his book called Identity, because it has real value. So stay right where you are.
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1: Well, welcome back to Healing Time. We're here with Paul Cole, and I want to spend some time talking about now your book called Identity.
0: Identity.
1: Okay. First of all, you know, I'm a writer, and you're a writer. What kind of inspired you to go, okay, Lord, I need to do this?
0: Well, what really inspired me was the fact that Mark 5, and I use the story in the book, Mark 5 is a man that Jesus encounters. He's been walking through a cemetery screaming and crying. He's the demon-possessed man, the Gerasenes. And so we read that story, but I thought, what is driving this man? What is it? Demon-possessed, whatever. The issue was he had no identity. He didn't know who he was. He didn't know what his story was. And so I began to look at this, and in my doctorate in semiotics, my professor Leonard Sweet talks about this a lot, about definition and who you are, story. And I just begin to look at and pray over, as we do over these things, and to be able to communicate this easily for us as men.
1: Mm-hmm.
0: And the definition I came up with on identity is the story you tell yourself about yourself.
1: Right, it's the inner voice.
0: It's that story.
1: I'm good enough or I'm not good enough. I can or I can't.
0: And most,
1: I will or I won't.
0: And most men are telling themselves a story that somebody else wrote the lyrics to.
1: Oh, that's a good point.
0: And so what happens is we begin to rehearse this story of who I am, that I'm not good enough, that I'm held back or whatever. And so Jesus came as the word to rewrite your story.
1: Amen.
0: And definition, so as I begin to look at this, and then the ministry to men, you know, as I moved into the ministry to men, having grown up surfing and team sports and playing basketball and baseball and college and
1: always around dudes,
0: thing,
1: right?
0: And, always around guys. And you begin to realize, you know, some guys are having a problem growing up.
1: Right, especially when you go to reunions.
0: Oh, dude, yeah. I mean, seriously.
1: Like, wow, you're still drunk 30 years later.
0: It's like, it's now that's a funny one, man, going back to high school, you know. And, of course, that was, but I began to look at it and realize that definition is what drives your decisions.
1: Yes.
0: So every decision is based on your definition. Mm-hmm. Behavior follows belief. Mm-hmm. What you believe about God, what you believe about others, what you believe about yourself. Mm-hmm. So as I begin to look at that and minister to men and sit down with men and talk and deal with these issues, I begin to realize, man, I want something that's easy to read. And then there's a 40-day devotional to renew your mind. Mm-hmm. You know, take 5 minutes every day. Begin to walk through it. One of the things we have a tendency to do is we look at the Bible and we go, oh, dude, I don't know where to start. I don't know what to do. So
1: we do nothing. I mean, generally, like, you know, like, I don't know about you, but I'm not gifted with mechanics. Okay, I think my dad didn't teach me anything. I didn't learn anything, and I don't really have a desire to learn anything. So I think all you guys
0: who
1: are mechanics are brilliant.
0: You know a guy,
1: right?
0: Yeah.
1: And so that's what we do. But as a guy, if I lift up the hood of my car, you know, and there's something wrong with it, I do what every guy does. I look at it and then I close it. Because I don't know what to do. You know, and when men don't know what to do, we tend to do nothing.
0: Right.
1: Right. And so this book can help somebody go, okay, I can read a scripture or two. I can hear what it's trying to say to me. And maybe even, I think you have some space where you can write stuff down. Right?
0: Yeah. And I've got stories of different men in here. And we start talking about the things that really stop us from starting. And so that's why I wrote the book Identity. And mm-hmm. God's used it. It's in six different languages now. Mm-hmm. And we use it in different parts of the world. Christian Men's Network today is in over 100 nations.
1: Wow.
0: God's using it in a powerful way. We help churches disciple men. Mm-hmm. It's really, so when somebody talks about,
1: hey, that's different than preaching, and that's different than church growth per se, even though discipling men is probably the fastest way to church growth.
0: Well, it's the strongest way to church growth.
1: That's probably a better way to say
0: it. One of the fastest ways is just do an event that brings everybody together.
1: Right.
0: One of the things that Billy Graham said, and I remember reading this stat, I'm sure you looked at it also. One of the things he regretted, if you will, looking back over his life, is that fewer than 3% of the people who walked forward to receive Christ at his great conference, great events and crusades, actually got fully engaged in a local church.
1: Yeah.
0: So now you've got this big thing happening. Mm. See, I look at the seed and the sower, you know, that parable that Jesus gave us. And some seed fell on hard ground, and the birds came, and some seed fell on thorny ground, and some had rocks in it, and then there was good soil. So I look at it in our ministry to men, and, and my picture, Doug, is some guys just lucky to be good soil? Is that just a luck thing? Mm. So what's the role then of us as men who follow Christ? I believe, remember when Mary came to the tomb, and she turned around and she saw Jesus, but she mistook him for what?
1: Yeah.
0: The gardener.
1: Right.
0: What was the first job that God gave Adam?
1: Mm.
0: Gardening.
1: Right.
0: I believe that our role as ministers to men is to go take all of that ground and make it good soil.
1: Well, I think
0: pull the thorns.
1: We can be good soil.
0: Move the stones.
1: We can be good soil. If good soil surrounds a seed, I think we can take that analogy another way. Like, okay, someone gets saved. Like, there's a church in California, I think it's called Rock Church, and I went there and I did some things, but I was so impressed with the way they did evangelism. Now, this guy's not on TV. Doesn't want to be. He's got 10,000 member church plus. Changing the city, changing the world quietly. But when they do an altar call, here's the way. They bring people down. And then if you're in altar ministry, and they've got lots of them, you're expected to personally follow that person until they get into the beginner's class.
0: I love that.
1: And a beginner's class starts every month. So for 3 or 4 weeks, you're responsible to call them, meet with them, and
0: talk with them.
1: Build a relationship with them and
0: community.
1: Make sure they get into the class and the church takes it from there. And so, but what that church did is they said, we're going to be good soil.
0: Yeah.
1: Okay.
0: Yeah.
1: We don't really care what soil you grew up in.
0: Right.
1: We're going to be that soil.
0: Because we're going to help you become good soil.
1: Right.
0: And remove the rocks.
1: That
0: chase
1: seed that
0: the birds.
1: God put in you.
0: Yeah.
1: We're gonna surround you, and you're gonna mature, and yeah, the weeds can be pulled out. All of us have those.
0: Exactly.
1: And stuff like that. So I think we don't know who we are.
0: Mm.
1: We don't know that our light will help heal darkness.
0: Mm.
1: You know, we don't know that the warmth of our love will break the curses of abandonment.
0: Yeah, so good.
1: You know what I'm saying? Because you've done men's conferences, and I have for many years, and you see the guys that come down, whether it's sexual purity or marriage or whatever we're going into, and they really do, they have this place of repentance. And really, when you just go hug them and they can feel that you love them and you accept them, as dirty as they are at that moment, their sins are gone.
0: Mm.
1: Like, they don't carry them anymore. Because the good soil surrounded the seed, you know, and I hope that encourages you, especially some of you older women and mature men. You know, I'm talking to people that, you know, have some gray on the side, that your ministry is love, and we can be that soil.
0: Yeah.
1: Even if you just took five guys and you did this book with them, you would help change your life.
0: Oh,
1: you know,
0: no question.
1: You say, okay, let's have a conversation.
0: Yeah, no question.
1: And let's talk about this on Friday, you know, at breakfast, and let's just have this conversation. Because that's what guys do with books like this, is say, let's do a book and let's read it together.
0: Well, it starts a conversation. So now you go through, you go chapter two, hey, what do you think? And all of a sudden, you're in a conversation.
1: Right.
0: And then out of that conversation, we have to trust Jesus to be Jesus.
1: Amen.
0: The Holy Spirit begins to work in men's lives. That's the power of it. Your heart begins to open. Mm-hmm. Something begins to change. And you begin to say, you know, I know we're talking about this, but I got to tell you something, man. My son's dealing with something right now.
1: Yeah, and that's what happened.
0: And I need to pray for him. You know, would you guys, I don't know how to do this.
1: Right.
0: I don't know what to do. But would you pray with me over this?
1: Sure.
0: I remember one time I was working, this is years ago, when it was in between college jobs, you know.
1: Mm-hmm.
0: And I was working as a Teamster. And I ended up with the nickname Preacher. It wasn't because I preached.
1: Right,
0: it was because guys found out I was a follower of Christ.
1: Right.
0: And every so often, one of the guys would come up and goes, hey, man, you look around. I got this thing going on. Mm. Oh, my wife, I really need some prayer on this thing. Mm. You know how to pray, right?
1: Yeah, right.
0: Go, yeah, man.
1: Yeah, dude.
0: Yeah, you know what I'm saying? And the fact is, when you're a follower of Christ, people know it. It's in your spirit. Mm-hmm. It's in your demeanor, or they should know it. And so when you lean into that a little bit, there's somebody at your workplace, somebody at your break, somebody you're riding in a truck with going to do lines.
1: Sure.
0: You know, as a lineman. And you're talking about different stuff. And then something comes up and you say, yeah, you know, I dealt with that whole thing.
1: Mm.
0: I had that addiction. And I've been able to cut that out of my life.
1: Sure.
0: Dude, really, how do you do that?
1: Right.
0: And now all of a sudden, there's that opening.
1: Yeah, anytime people share a testimony. But what's cool about identity, because if you know who you are in Christ, I am a healer.
0: Yeah.
1: I am a deliverer.
0: Mm.
1: I am light. I walk in truth by the grace of God. Like, we're all imperfect. You know, we're all imperfect. But when you go like, I can be that to someone else who doesn't have as much light.
0: Right.
1: Doesn't have as much things going on. And that means, hey, can I pray for you? That means interrupting someone's life like Jesus did. And what is funny about Jesus, people interrupted Jesus' life all the time. Okay, so if you haven't been interrupted lately, you might want to check your light.
0: That's really good.
1: You know what I'm saying?
0: Yeah, because that's really good.
1: Because people, I don't know, I'm a psychologist or whatever, but people will come up to me and start telling me their story.
0: Yeah.
1: You know, and so I would just say that if, honestly, the Holy Spirit interrupts my life constantly. But if you haven't been interrupted lately, you might want to ask Jesus for those interruptions. So that, you know, how can I pray for you?
0: Turn the heat up a little bit on your light.
1: Right. Because moths
0: really
1: attract the light.
0: Yeah, that's
1: right?
0: Really good.
1: And so if they're walking in darkness and they see a light, they are going to attract, they don't know why they like you. They don't know why when you come in for coffee, they kind of, oh, I'm glad he's here. But you start encouraging them and you just, how's your day really? Okay, how would your day be better? They've never thought about having a better.
0: Yeah.
1: You know,
0: and the fact is, light displaces darkness. The exponential power of the law of displacement is that light always displaces darkness.
1: Mm-hmm.
0: So you don't have to go somewhere. You just be the light. Christ in you, the hope of glory. Greater is he who is in you than he is in the world.
1: But this comes from identity.
0: comes from identity, like knowing who you are.
1: If I'm a loser going out into the world, I'm going to act like a loser going out into the world.
0: We're going to attract losers. David goes to the cave of Adullam. Mm-hmm. Who shows up? A bunch of guys just like him.
1: Right?
0: Running from the law, running from their past, trying to deal with their whole thing. And then when the prophet shows up and he begins to deal with his identity, and I believe it says his family came too, right? I believe there was something that began to happen in that where he was healed as his identity was healed. Mm-hmm. And he came out of there a warrior.
1: Yeah, amen. Well, I'm encouraged that someone can use a tool like identity. You can use a tool like this. And also give us your website for the men's ministry, because I want men to minister men. Like, the reason I have you on is I love you, but I would rather duplicate you 100,000 times.
0: Yeah, me too.
1: I would rather have 100 groups of three guys getting together because of this show.
0: Right.
1: You know, that's why we do healing time, is so that you can get off your sofa, men and women. Women, we've got lots of things on our website for groups for you to do to love women, help with kids, parenting, stuff like that. And men, we need you to be men. You know, you can pick up identity, get that. But listen, we want you to do something. Be a light somewhere. And you can't do that on your sofa unless you're bringing them into your house, okay? So encourage people today, pray for people today, be a blessing. Now, we know many of you, you're on social media, so of course, follow us on Instagram at Dr. Doug Weiss, or subscribe to our YouTube channels at Dr. Doug Weiss or at Healing Time Ministries. And you can also listen to the podcast. If you're a podcast person, it's on all major platforms, Dr. Doug Weiss. And this would be a good one to share with some other men and just to start the conversation so that you can do this. Go ask your pastor, is there any young guys who need to be mentored? Is there, you know, or just go up to him and say, who's discipling you? Okay, I will. Let's get together Tuesday morning. Let's talk about the Bible.
0: There you go. Come on.
1: I want to love on you. You can do that in Jesus' name. So go forth, do it. I hope you're enjoying today's episode. But before we finish, I want to tell you about Jesus and how simple it is to make the most important decision of your life. If you've walked away from him or you've never made him Lord of your life, you can do that right now. Just repeat this prayer with me out loud. Say, Jesus, forgive me of my sins. 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Listen, we love you. Welcome home. I hope this conversation with Paul Cole has helped you to see the importance of discipleship and why we need godly men to rise up now more than ever. 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
3: 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So pull up a chair, join us around the table, and let's dive right in. Well, she is a prolific artist with a passion for truth and connecting with the heart of our Heavenly Father. We're so excited to have her back with us, and she's here to share more of her amazing music with us. Please welcome Victory Boyd singing, Rejoice.

is the strength of my life? Of whom shall I be afraid? When the wicked, even my enemies and my foes, come upon me to eat up my flesh, they stumble and fail. Though an host should encamp against me, my heart shall not fear.

0: Well, she is an artist that is breaking barriers with opportunities to share her music with a variety of different audiences. And she's here to tell us more about how God is using her to reach people with her hope-filled message. Welcome back, Victory Boy.
1: Thanks for having me back.
0: We have a table full of ladies that love you.
2: Yes.
0: We all love to hear you sing. You're such a blessing. And you sang at my wedding.
1: Yes, indeed.
0: Everybody loved the song. Beautiful. The original song that you wrote.
1: Yeah.
0: Which was called Steady.
1: Yep. It's part of a whole album called Confessions of a Lonely Girl. And it's an album that articulates the tough thing to confess, which is the need and the void for love, but also it sits in that place of not actually having the answer yet. And then the Lord showed me that He's the answer. Mm-hmm. And when you let Him fill that void, then you have an overflow of love to share with someone else.
0: Amen. Well, and the future. Mm-hmm. And
1: exactly.
0: A hope for a future and a trust that
1: exactly.
0: that person will come along.
1: Exactly.
0: Because
1: exactly.
0: you know how many, do you know how many single women write me and say, you don't address this issue? We are lonely out here.
1: Yeah.
0: So what would you say to the ladies watching right now? Those that are waiting, those that maybe have gone through a divorce and they still believe, you know, that God could have someone for them. Those that have never been married.
1: All the above. Well, I am in your company, you know what I mean? I'm not married, you know what I mean? And I...
0: Talk to him right there, Victory.
1: Yes, here we are. You know, I wrote this song called A Love Song from God because God wrote a love song to me to let me know just how much He loves me and how He's gone to the ends of the earth and He left all of paradise just to come and be with me for the chance that I might say yes. He's like, He's not playing any games. He's not like, well, let me just see if you know, I'll be her friend first and then we can warm up to, you know, I was so frustrated with guys that just kind of played with me, played games. But then the Lord showed, I am that perfect guy that knows exactly your worth and is willing to pay far beyond what you could ever think you're worth just for the chance that I could have you. And so I wrote this song encapsulating His love for me. And His challenge to me was to become complete in this love and to also... from this place, I'm not so vulnerable as I open my heart in relationships with others. And nor do I put this heavy weight that they have to be perfect like Jesus and pursue me exactly the way that He has. Yes, everything needs to be correct in like we hold a standard, but I don't put the pressure of Christ on human beings that are still becoming like Christ. And so
0: good.
1: Yeah.
0: And in all of that, as you were writing those songs, there just even grew a greater trust that God holds your future in His hand and you're going to trust Him in this journey.
1: Exactly.
0: Whenever that happens, whenever it comes.
1: Yep.
0: I know you can relate to some of that when you were waiting on that person, whoever God had for you.
2: Yeah, and like Victory was talking about, you know, you learn that one of the things that the Lord showed me was that in loneliness, because you can be lonely when you're single, and it's okay to admit that, but loneliness, He told me, could be a pathway to deeper intimacy with Him.
1: Right. Yes.
2: If we chose it.
1: Yes.
2: And now that I am married, first of all, waiting for the right person is completely worth it.
1: Yeah.
2: But if you do not have the foundation of a relationship with God, knowing who you are with Him, marriage will get tested and it's hard.
1: Yeah.
2: And you need two individuals who are plugged into the love of God so that we can love each other through the hard times.
1: Yeah.
2: So I'm glad for that season of waiting because it prepared my heart and fortified it so that I could know how to love my husband and turn into God's love to be our foundation.
0: That's so good. Exactly. And it's important to wait on the one God has for you.
3: It's so important. It's like such a important message for me with young girls is I always say the good is the biggest enemy to the best. And so many girls settle for good when God has something so great.
0: Yeah.
3: And some not even good. In my case, before I met Josh, I was with someone who
0: was
3: not.
0: Say that, but.
3: Yeah, he wasn't even good. But it's important. And God can use our waiting season to produce something in us to prepare us for what He has. But we have to be willing to surrender to Him all things and know that it's not a wasted season.
1: Right.
3: But God is doing something in us that He can only do in that time.
0: That's good. And I just want to say to those of you that are watching that you kind of are in that season, you relate to what Victory is talking about. And I just want to say that it's so important during this time that you move closer to the one who created you and to the Father, and just say, you know what, I'm going to be in a close, intimate relationship with you. Mm-hmm. And for those of you that don't know the Lord, all you have to do is just ask him, you know, to show up, say, God, I need you in my life. And and he will enter in a way that will be so profound that will just prepare you for what he has for the future. But it starts with a personal relationship, doesn't it? How important is that victory?
1: It's so important, because you, you know, you can't give what you haven't received. And there's so much that oftentimes we feel is our responsibility to do and become and be perfect and righteous and all this stuff. But it's only from a place of intimately receiving that which Jesus is just trying to give to us, and from that place we become what we receive from him. And so that intimate relationship with him is just so important.
0: And it's so easy just to invite him in. Just to say, Jesus, I need you. Come into my heart today. Forgive me. Be Lord of my life. And boom, I mean, it's done. And he wants to do that for you today. So just, I want you to consider that. Think about that and think about praying that prayer sincerely. He'll meet you right where you are. Well, you've won a Grammy. And you've been...
3: No big deal. Just slide that in there.
0: And you've been in a place where God has set you in a more secular arena. And you have been light. Now, you know, it's interesting because there are some people in the body of Christ that will say, oh, you shouldn't go over there. But for me, I think it is just amazing that God has prepared you for such a time as this, and you're going into a secular arena. And you had an event recently where you're singing, there's a lot of famous celebrities in the room. And before you go in, you're thinking, do I have the courage to sing a song that's going to present the gospel that you actually wrote? Tell us about, take us through that, what you said to yourself and then walking out there.
1: You know, I was, they were just about to announce me, and they actually told me that they're holding off to bring me out until Jay-Z is seated, because he doesn't want the pro, he doesn't want to miss my performance. I was like, okay, pressure.
4: I'll be feeling that.
1: And so I know that he's definitely going to hear it. And the song I sang is the song I was talking about, a love song from God. I felt like that was my most absolute song that could give me a pass, if I'm going to have a pass for sharing the gospel. It's like, I'm just trying to let you know how much I love you, you know, and don't persecute me for, you know, for sharing how much God loves you, you know.
0: And kind of the price that he paid, because you talk about the crown of thorns that he wore.
1: All of these
0: and
1: things.
0: The war that he went to on our behalf to win our heart, and that's what he wants, because he loves us so much.
1: But then there's also a lyric in the song that says, don't you ignore, open the door, let me
4: he's
1: in.
4: Knocking.
1: Yeah, he's so knocking on the door. So it's like, it's not just passively saying Jesus loves you, it's saying, I love you, I love you, I love you. Open the door, don't leave me here standing. And it's like, okay, I'm gonna do it.
4: Passion.
1: passion. And so, I finished singing.
0: Did you feel the anointing as you were singing?
1: I did, I did. At first, I was going in and out of, like, thinking about what everyone's thinking, and then also, you know, meditating on the Lord. And then eventually I settled into, okay, this is, he's given me the victory. I'm just going to take it because it's mine, and let the chips fall where they may.
0: And not knowing what would happen at the end of it.
1: Exactly. I was like, okay, if this is my last song in this arena, then it's going to be the best song you ever heard. Because, I'm going out like this. And
0: what happened? So we're all with bated breath, waiting. What happened?
1: So I finish, and everyone's clapping, and then Jay-Z stands up. I was like, he stands up, and then everyone else, like dominoes, stand up, and it was like, he was validating my art form, even though it is the gospel. It is a valid form of art that should be recognized and celebrated with the rest of all the other art forms that we celebrate in mainstream. You know what I mean? And so you know, that's really something that I want to accomplish when I want to see the Lord accomplish through my life, is to create this cultural acceptance for the true Christianity in art, yes, in the mainstream.
3: Yes.
1: You know what I mean? Because yes, there's a lot of Christians, but we don't get, I mean, I've never seen a Christian win Album of the Year at the Grammys. I've never seen, you know, I've never seen a Christian, I mean, there have been Christians perform at the Grammys, but it's just usually on the version that doesn't get aired, or, you know, and so it's just, but at the same time, the Lord is the ultimate creator. Yes. He's the ultimate, he's the artist,
4: yes,
1: of artists.
4: Yes.
1: Mm-hmm. And we are his children. We have direct access. And so we have the ability to create the most prolific art. Mm-hmm. And it just needs to be recognized that art that expresses the glory of God, mm-hmm, is also an art form that shouldn't be discriminated,
3: yeah, and
1: against.
3: And you're signed to his label, right?
1: Yes.
3: Mm-hmm. And yeah. So did you get a chance to ask him what he thought or talk to him after?
1: I didn't. We were both swamped and yeah, people trying to talk to us.
0: But. So, you know, and I want to say that, you know, let's pray for Victory.
4: Yes. Mm. Yes.
0: Because she has been given an assignment. And I really do believe that we're going to see fruit from it. Mm. And even I told her this earlier, I felt like the Lord showed me from even the last couple of years, things she's done that she didn't realize. She planted seeds and they're going to come to fruition. There are others that are going to come alongside. I really do believe that this is the time and season, and she has been raised up for such a time as this. So
1: amen,
0: pray for her. One of the things really on your heart lately is, yes, you talk about people who have a great work ethic.
1: Yeah.
0: But you said the work ethic is nothing if you don't have a worship ethic. Talk,
1: yeah,
0: a little bit about that.
1: Well, here's the thing. If all you have is a work ethic, then you're dealing in the same vantage point as the world and people that don't have a relationship with Jesus. It's natural to live according to your works and what you earn and what you do. But we have an advantage of being children of the Most High.
3: Yes.
1: There's so much work that he's done for us. And when we take a moment to worship him because of his works, that's when his works are activated in our lives. Yes. And we get to tap into this advantage that the world doesn't have. You know what I mean? People that don't have Christ don't have this advantage. And so, but a lot of times we're prohibited from living according to this advantage because we don't have a worship ethic.
3: Yeah. Mm-hmm.
1: We have a work ethic, but we don't have a worship ethic. We don't have the discipline to sit back and behold what he has done,
3: yes,
1: and all that he is doing and all that he is. And we're consumed like all the rest of the world thinking about what we've done, what we're doing, our plans, you know, mm-hmm, how we look, what, you know.
3: Yeah.
1: And so it's just human nature. But I started, the Lord had me start, you know, he's like, you have to grow in your worship ethic for the places that I'm trying to take you. Otherwise, mm-hmm, I'm not, like, I don't want you to get hurt going to these places. And
0: yeah, because you told me that you got so busy working, and that now you're on tour. And
1: yeah.
0: And you're opening for Lauren Daigle.
1: Yeah.
0: And so all these, but you said the Lord was like, you have to spend some time with me.
1: Exactly.
0: And I know people are watching and they're like, well, I don't really know how to do that. And I just want to say, get a good worship,
1: yes,
0: album like this one, Glory Hour. This is Victory's, has 18 songs on there. It's, mm-hmm, on iTunes. You can download it. I got it on my phone. Yes, I do. I like.
2: Mom still downloads. She doesn't stream.
1: Yeah. I appreciate that.
0: Yeah.
2: That's real support, by the way.
3: Yeah.
2: Real,
3: yes,
2: downloading.
0: Yeah. Yeah. I'm not going to Spotify or whatever like y'all do. But anyway, His Eye Is on the Sparrow.
1: Yeah.
0: Mm-hmm. Is one of my favorite ones to listen to. But there's a lot of great worship songs. But I mean, there's so much great worship music out there. But take time to do that. Mm. We're almost out of time. Let y'all each say one word because you didn't get to say anything, Kendra, or two or three words.
3: I just want to reiterate how wonderful it is that you seek his presence first before you find out what the assignment is for the day. So always minister in your overflow.
5: Mm. And I just admire your passion because there's purpose, and where there's purpose, there's the power of God.
1: Amen.
5: So I wish you the very best because I believe God will increase your territory.
3: Yes.
4: Amen.
0: And he is.
4: Cindy? I love that you had the courage at that moment that you had to step out, and God put you in a place that not many people, other believers, get to go. So you go strong, and I know God's taking you.
6: Amen. Thank you.
3: I am so, so proud of you. And I believe because you've been faithful to the Lord, He's going to continue to open doors that you could never even imagine as you continue to be faithful to Him.
6: Thank you so much.
2: I just, the verse that comes to mind is, you know, that let your light shine, you know, as seated on a hill, the light of God shines through you and you're shining brightly, and just to keep doing that.
6: Amen. Right. Cindy?
7: Thank you. I don't know if it makes any sense, but I just feel like you're the apple of God's eye, and that you're very special, and that, and He's allowing and trusting you with the platforms that you have. You're very special.
6: Amen. Amen.
8: Thank you. And we want you to feel like this is your home here at the table.
6: Yeah.
8: So you're always welcome. And we're loving you. We're praying for you. We're proud of you. We're championing you.
6: Thank you,
8: James. And you and I text back and forth.
6: Yeah.
8: I'm excited about what God is doing for Victory. Well, we are almost out of time. I want you to remember, God gives each of us a voice and talents to impact our world for the kingdom. Now, we don't sound like Victory, but we have a voice and we can worship. And so we must be bold and blaze new trails to bring the good news of the gospel to the nations and hurting people that are around you every day. Like, who is it in your sphere that you can share the love of God with? I mean, whether it's a hug, buying them a coffee, say, hey, you know what? If you know they're going through a difficult time, just you say, hey, can I pray with you? There's so many opportunities the Lord's going to give you, and just pay attention to that. And if you're watching today, you know that God is calling you to take a step and be bold with the gospel. I want you to use your talents, and just know that we're here to encourage you. And we have prayer partners that are standing by ready to pray with you. Whatever need you have, if you prayed that prayer, if you invited Jesus in, I would love to send you a free book entitled Now What, if you prayed that prayer. And I do want to thank Victory for joining us today. Be sure to check out her album, Glory Hour. It's available now. And for more on her latest music, you can visit her online at victoryboyd.com. 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Check the website and see if she's going to be in your area. And if today's Table Talk has touched your life, let us know. Leave us a comment on Facebook, Instagram, Twitter, or YouTube. We always love hearing from you. Now, we couldn't let Victory go without sharing another song, because she is amazing and she's anointed. So here she is once again, Victory Boyd.

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0: 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Good morning, 6:07. Better than all right. Still some nice, sunny, warm temperatures today. We'll get up to about 18, not bad. Sitting at 4 right now. And, of course, a very special day here at Shine FM. It's the big day. We've been talking about it. Shine family, we'd love your support. Hope to the hungry. It's our Calgary Dream Center Radiothon, and I'm joined by Todd this morning. Good morning, sir.
1: Hey, so good to be here with you, man. I look forward to this day every year. We get to come to you, and we've been doing this for a number of years now, but we get to bring to you the opportunity to reach out to our neighbors in need and not only provide them a hot meal for Thanksgiving. Now, we're talking about people that don't have a place to lay their head, many living unhoused. They're not going to be able to gather around a table with family and friends this Thanksgiving season. Because they're going through a battle in their life, addiction, again, homelessness. But through the Calgary Dream Center and your generosity today, we can invite them to the table, and a table for more than just a meal, but hopefully that entree into the programs that are life-changing at Calgary Dream Center. It's all anchored in the love of Jesus. And we're really hoping and praying that a bunch of Shine FM listeners are going to jump in today. So, Mike, it's just $5.39 to provide one meal. 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We are too. Mike and I are just like, we're sucking back the caffeine juice right now. 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

0: Shauna Fam is safe and fun for the whole family. It's Torn Wells with Breathe on It. Good morning. I'm Mountain Mike. Todd's with me today. A special day here at Shauna Fam. 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
1: I'm 35 years old now. Took my first drink at 15 years old. Then I was introduced to cocaine. From that point, it was basically just pouring gasoline onto an already burning fire. I went to treatment for the first time at 24 years old. Didn't do any of the introspective work at that point in time. I thought I could just get away and then not change anything. There was also no spiritual aspect. There was no God in my life. I had no faith. I had no interest in getting God into my life. And I stayed sober for like 6 months. I was up and down, up and down. My body was shutting down on me. It got to the point where I couldn't stop drinking even if I wanted to. If they could see what happens here, you know, this is the front lines for darkness and for spiritual warfare. I don't have like a coming to God moment. I just have like this really quick crashing down of my walls. Craig's speaking and all of a sudden, like, he's like, does anybody feel like they need Jesus in their life or something? And I stood up and I was in. I graduated the program in August. I got hired as a staff member here as a volunteer coordinator, which I get to kind of share this story with groups of volunteers, whether they're youth hockey teams or corporations or church groups that come in and just really talk about how the Dream Center saved my life, because I did wholeheartedly did. And then now to running a recovery group called Brotherhood of Christ, which is about bringing guys to Jesus, trying to share our experience. Hey, this is the answer.
2: It is so awesome to talk with these people that come to the Calgary Dream Center and hear how God has completely transformed their lives. Cody, what a great story from Cody. And you can just see when you're talking to him, the glow in his face, the love of Jesus. And this is a guy, you heard him say, man, I stumbled into addiction, started using when I was 15 years of age, and 20 years in the wilderness. But God can pull anybody back from anything. All we have to do is just come to him, turn to him. And that's what people do every day at Calgary Dream Center. And it all begins oftentimes with that meal, that first meal where they come in and they get something to eat. They're living on the streets and they need some help. And that's when they find a community and people begin to speak life into them. And then Jesus does what he does. How awesome that we get to invest in life change today. And we invite you to be a part of it as you give however many meals God lays on your heart. It's $5.39 for one Thanksgiving meal. And it leads to so much more. Would you pray about giving at least 10 meals this morning? $54 gift. You want to do 20, that's $108. But again, it's a meal that leads to a life worth living, as you heard Cody just talking about. And Mike, it's really simple to give. Looking for our first person to jump in this morning. Let's get this thing going. Just a one-day deal. We're just doing this today. So please hop on board now and support what God is doing in people's lives through Calgary Dream Center.
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0: Here's Megan Woods with I Believe You, 88.9 Shine FM. Good morning, 637. 4 degrees right now in Calgary, on our way up to 18 in the sunshine today. Of course, Thanksgiving coming up at the weekend. I'm looking forward to being with family, enjoying some turkey and mashed potatoes and stuffing and all that regular stuff. Thanksgiving, a great time of year. And a great time of year here, too, because it's our annual Thanksgiving Radiothon with the Calgary Dream Center. Such a great organization. Lots of people are getting meals there with your support today. $5.39 providing a meal this Thanksgiving season. So pray about this. How many meals can you provide? You can give online. 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You can also call 403-214-5490. Of course, Shine FM had its time at the Calgary Dream Center for like a couple of decades. So I saw so many great stories of transformation, so many great people there, including CEO Craig Hill. Great man. Take a listen to something he had to say.
1: In the early days when we opened this facility, before it was converted from what it was, which was a strip club, a heavy metal bar, a dance club, and a late night cafe, with the rooms of the hotel serving those types of businesses. When we took the facility over, we unlocked the chains that were wrapped around the door handles. And when the padlock, the key was put in the padlock and the chains fell to the ground, I can hear even now the sound of those chains hitting the pavement, and that sound reverberated, and it felt like it was a metaphor that chains that had kept people in bondage were going to be loosed and released, and people were going to find freedom through what was going to be offered here at the Dream Center. We're really intentional in offering a cup of cold water, to giving a person our cloak, our shirt, our resources, whatever we can, but we're also extremely cognizant and mindful that we can't just give the cup of cold water, which in and of itself is really important, but we do that in Jesus' name. We're not only giving people those the things that they need, but we're directing them to the things that are to the one who is the difference maker. We love all, we love unconditionally, and we do our best to show everyone how to recover their story, dream again.
2: I love that metaphor when you heard Craig say when they opened the building and it was used for nefarious purposes before they took it over and the chains fell off. And man, what a beautiful metaphor for what God is doing every day at the Calgary Dream Center. And we get to be a part of it today. That's what this day is all about. Yes, we're providing meals for Thanksgiving, but it's so much more. It's helping people discover the love of Jesus and transform their life into a life truly worth living. So thank you for being a part of it this morning. You can give at shinefm.com. We've also got a number that we'll give you in just a second. But I do need to thank some people that have already jumped on board this morning. Thank you, Robert, for giving a $250 gift. That's 48 meals. Awesome. And that transformative life change care. Mary gave a $12 gift. Thank you, Mary. Ronald said, put me down for $26, 5 meals. I want to be a part of what God's doing through Calgary Dream Center. Sarah gave $25 as well. Charmaine in for $200. Thank you, Charmaine. That's 40 meals.
0: Mark, awesome.
2: That's incredible. And boy, just think about the lives you're going to impact, Charmaine. Thank you for doing that. Dan also just joined. He said, I want to give $100 just I'm mail that in. I'm looking at my dashboard. Is it mail-in or in-person donation?
0: Not
2: sure which, but thank you, Dan, however you're doing it. Pony Express that bad boy into Calgary Dream Center. It's all good. We love that you want to be a part of this. All right, so just a one-day event, our annual Calgary Dream Center Hope to the Hungry event. We invite you in, and right now, going to put a special opportunity on the table, Mike. We've got a group of generous friends who are all in about what God's doing through Calgary Dream Center. They want to encourage you to give to the tune of putting a $1,000 match challenge on the table right now. So basically what that means is the next $1,000 given is going to be doubled.
0: Awesome.
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0: 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Give it all away. Good morning. I'm Mount Mike, joined by Todd. Today it is the Hope to the Hungry Radiothon in support of our friends at the Calgary Dream Center today. I'm going to give you this phone number if you want to call. 403-214-5490. 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
1: Yeah, we do, man. We want to just come out of the chutes hot this morning, get a bunch of people giving as many meals as you can for Thanksgiving. And of course, we know those meals open the door to a life change through the many programs at Calgary Dream Center. So many people being delivered from addiction and chemical dependency, alcohol dependency. They discover the love of Jesus, and it just changes everything. We've got amazing stories of people that have been healed by God at the Calgary Dream Center. We're going to be sharing those throughout the day. But we just invite you in this morning. Give as many meals as you can. Thanksgiving just around the corner, $5.39 per meal. And we've already had, most people have been doing multiple meals this morning. So that's awesome. If you can give $108, that's 20 meals and the opportunity for a changed life. You can just see all the math. Actually, we've done the math. How convenient have we made it, Mike?
0: It's good for the morning to have the math done for you.
1: 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We'd love to hear from three or four people before 7 o'clock. Let's get this thing going.
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2: Good morning. It is 7 o'clock at Mount Mike. Yes, giving hope to the hungry today. 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We'll have more with the Radiothon coming up in just a moment. Wanted to check the roads this morning for stubborn stump grinding and tree care. Things look to be moving okay. No stalls or accidents at this point, but there is some flashing red lights to be warned of here. Southbound Deerfoot, 32nd Avenue exit ramp. Got a problem there, so just be careful through there. Drive safely. See anything going on, please let me know.
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2: and
3: today.
2: A few things to know today. Premier Danielle Smith says Elections Alberta efforts to help voters correct errors on about 3,000 mail-in ballot packages shows the system is working. The affected ballots representing about 1.2% of the 250,000 packages returned so far were missing declaration forms or required ID. Elections Alberta has contacted voters to help them make corrections before the ballots are counted. Albertans will, of course, vote October 19th on several referendum questions, including whether to begin the process.

0: Maybe flurries on Saturday, a high of only 2 degrees. Right now in Calgary, we're sitting at 4.
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0: Here's Jamie McDonald, Ain't No Way, 88.9 Shine FM, bringing hope to the hungry. You can be part of that this morning. It's the Calgary Dream Center Radiothon. 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Lots of great people getting help. Transformational stories. Take a listen to Jim's.
1: Well, I was lost, and I was not sure what to do, being homeless, and never really spent that much time being homeless. I usually had a home, but I lost my job. I hit rock bottom, and I just didn't know what to do. I lost a lot of people along the way, and something reached out to me. I believe that was God. I remember saying to myself, please God, help me with a sign. Finally, the Dream Center called me back and said, we have a bed for you if you're still want to come. And I'm like, yeah, you betcha. I remember the third day, I was really not really talking to anybody, just not too sure what to do. And this guy came up to me and he said, hey man, you okay? It's going to be all right, man. I was the same way when you were, where you are right now. I wasn't talking to anybody. If you need somebody to talk to, let me know. I'm here for you. And we ended up becoming good friends. And there was that I needed, that just that insurance that, hey man, we're here. We're all here together. I am so excited with what the direction of my life is going, because I couldn't do it without God helping me. You know, I lost faith for so many years, and now to find my faith again. This time, I did it for me. I said, this is what I need to do, and that's when God took over. It didn't happen overnight, but because I listened and kept my heart and ears open, he's always been there. My dad passed away in January, and to hear him say, I'm proud of you, I never gave him a reason to say that for so long, right? But for him to actually say that, before he went, it was huge. It was huge. It made me want to even just do better and just keep going.
2: His name is Jim, and man, God made a way for him in the wilderness and out of the wilderness, and he's doing it for so many people. 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We'd love to use this match money before 7:30. So can you jump in with your best gift right now? You'll be joining John, who just gave $50. Thank you, John. Normally 10 meals, going to be 20 right now with a doubling match. That's awesome. And then Jesus reached out a little while ago, actually sent a text to the radio station. Said, hey, I'm on my way to work, but as soon as I get there, I'm going to give. And he made good on his promise. Thank you, brother, for doing that $100 gift. That's going to be doubled to provide 40 meals and that life-transforming care. And he said, I was in their shoes one day, and today I'm so happy and thankful to be alive.
0: Amen.
2: 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We do this every year. 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

0: There's Leanna Crawford with Still Waters on Shine FM 7:23. Good morning. Hope your morning's off to a great start. I did want to pass along a quick traffic tip. Thank you very much. Fred says, watch out for a vehicle with a flat tire eastbound McKnight just before 4th Street, Northeast Calgary. Also had that earlier issue with the lights flashing red southbound Deerfoot 32nd Ave exit ramp as well. So heads up there and have a safe commute this morning. We'll get up to about 18 in the sunshine today, so not bad at all. We are sitting at 3 degrees right now, so a chilly start, but warm hearts, because today is a special day. Hope to the hungry. 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You can also go to the calgarydreamcenter.com website as well. Craig Hill, great guy, the CEO of the Dream Center there. Let's take a listen to something he shared with us.
1: I'm here very much out of a sense of the providence of the Lord. When I was a young boy myself, I came off the rails. I made poor decisions that actually happened in this very facility in my late teen years. Having then encountered the goodness of God and followed through an education, theology, and then service in ministry, I ended up at a church. And at that church, led teams to Los Angeles, where a new organization was forming called the Los Angeles Dream Center. I took teams, we served, we discovered, and many others from the church went down and we realized Calgary needs a Dream Center. And I was a part of the team that then ultimately founded, formed, discovered, and opened the Dream Center in the building that I went off the rails at as a young man. When I stand before the men here, I stand with a personal experience of where they're coming from, and I know that there is freedom, I know that there is hope, and I know that there is a life worth living, and if God can do in and through me what he's done, he can do that for anybody. So I'm very passionate about seeing lives restored and consider it a privilege to serve in that capacity with the team that I'm working with here.
2: I love stories like that. You know, we all have a story. We all have a history. We've all made mistakes. We're all separated from Christ, and we need him as our Savior and our Redeemer. And it's so beautiful when God redeems a life and transforms it, and then that person is motivated to see that happen to other people. Mm-hmm. And that is the story of everybody who works at Calgary Dream Center. They are there because they want to see other people find, as Craig says, a life worth living, find and discover and really experience the love of Jesus. And today, that's what we get to be a part of. Yeah, we're inviting you to give meals, but it's what those meals open the door to. They open the door to that relationship and the access to the programs that Calgary Dream Center offers, and ultimately that transformed life. So if you believe that everybody needs to experience the healing power of Jesus, will you join us today and be a part of this? And right now it's a great time to do it, because every gift that's being given is being doubled up to another $500, because Robin just jumped in, gave a $250 gift. Thank you, Robin. That's
3: Thanks,
2: amazing.
3: Robin.
2: Normally 46-ish meals, that's going to be almost 100 meals. So you see how quickly this can add up, and you can make such a huge difference. Janice gave as well. Thank you, Janice, for doing your part. Looking for 5 more friends to hop in the next few minutes. And let's see if we can't use up all the rest of this $500 match fund that's been made available. Your generosity, your compassion, having twice the impact, reaching twice the people, God changing twice as many lives because you give right now.
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0: As Mercy Me, Then Christ Came, 88.9 Shine FM on this thankful Thursday ahead of Thanksgiving. And we are looking for your support to bless the folks at the Calgary Dream Center, of course, our annual radiothon, bringing hope to the hungry, and you can be part of that today. I'm joined by Todd this morning. Good morning.
1: Yeah, good morning. So happy to be here. So many people already jumping in and taking part of what God is doing through the Calgary Dream Center. We do this every year about this time. It's one of the it's one of the just most gratifying days of the year to see God's people respond with so much generosity, so much compassion. And we're giving meals for Thanksgiving, but those meals, you're actually doing so much more, because when someone comes to the Calgary Dream Center, you know, whatever they're experiencing, many people living homeless, battling addiction, you know, just some struggles. They need someplace where they can find hope and healing, and ultimately where they can discover the love of Jesus. And that's what happens. The meals that you give open the door to that life transformation. So thanks for catching the vision of the miracles that are happening every day right inside the buildings of Calgary Dream Center. It's pretty remarkable what's happening there. We got a doubling match. Actually, we just wrapped up our first match of the morning. Thank you to Stacy, who gave $250 and had it doubled.
0: Nice.
1: Lena gave $100. So did Kyle, Abigail, and Robin, all in the last few minutes. So our $1,000, last $1,000 given, was just doubled. And you know what?
0: Good
1: job.
0: So
1: good. We're gonna do it again. We're gonna launch another one right now. Now this match, though, is being put forth by some friends, Pete and Sherry Torchburn. They are giving in honor of Jim Moore. You might have heard that Jim, who was with Calgary Dream Center for 20 years, just had such a heart for seeing people healed in the name of Jesus. He passed a few weeks back. And so a number of people today are giving in his honor. And nice. I can't think of a better way to honor that great godly man who's had an impact on so many people's lives than to double every gift that's given in his name and in his honor. So thank you to Pete and Sherry from Moncton, New Brunswick, for pushing, putting this match available, making it available. It's a $2,000, Mike, dollar-for-dollar match. And we'd love to, now that people are kind of up and awake and caffeinated, you're getting going here, I think we can use that $2,000 up in the next 20 or 30 minutes. So let's get on this. Let's honor Jim Moore and what God did through that great man of God, and let's invest in even more lives changed right now. Please give your best gift. It's going to be doubled.
0: Awesome. Had a great privilege of knowing Jim Moore the last couple of decades. Great, great, great man. So yeah, let's honor him today and continue the support of this wonderful organization, the Calgary Dream Center. You can give that gift right now. 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
6: 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And maybe this will answer a lot of questions you have about following Christ and being authentic.
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1: 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The really great thing about the Calgary Dream Center, not only people getting a meal to start on a road to transformation, but lots of stories about people coming to the Lord as well. Love the Dream Center. Take a listen to Joe's story.
2: I mean, I have five kids. Things just kind of got a little bit too much for me. I've been started getting into cocaine at the end of it. Just kind of led into difficulties at home, which ended up with me leaving the house, and you go to get help, and you find Christ, and you have a completely different life and a different style and a different approach. And when I talk to God about it, it's I have to go through a few months or a year or whatever it is to kind of understand the gap that was bridged between us. Try to give it to him, go from there, one day at a time, right? It's right in the Bible there. The first month or so, you're doing a lot of praying and asking, and then I talk to some of the pastors, and like, what are you asking for? Like, he kind of already knows what you need. And then when I got there, the Calvary Dream Center, I kind of started going through the program. I was super skeptical, right? I wasn't faith-based at all. But once I did actually come to Christ, kind of start opening up the thick skin that I had, or opening up my values and my characteristics to what is true and right, it's been a great path. I mean, I think bottom line, it comes down to peace, right? Like, Jesus is the Prince of Peace. You don't have peace until you have Jesus. I think that the Calvary Jesus Center was helpful for me to find God. I love him. He's awesome. It saves lives. It really does. It reconnects people. It brings families together.
3: His name is Joe, and his life changed, of course, by Jesus, but also through the ministry and programs of Calgary Dream Center. And you can empower and help create another story just like that. Your gift does so much more than serve a Thanksgiving meal. It can help someone like Joe take that next step out of addiction and homelessness and toward a life worth living and reconciliation with their family. It's so beautiful. And every gift right now being doubled. We've got a $2,000 matching gift from our friends Pete and Sherry Torchborn from Moncton, New Brunswick. They're giving in honor of Jim Moore, who went to be with the Lord about a month or so ago, but he led the charge and impacted so many lives at Calgary Dream Center across several decades. So this is in his honor. Would you join us right now? We'd love to finish this next $1,000 of doubling a match that's still available right now. Thank you to Leon, by the way, who just gave, and Roy just hopped in.
4: Ray,
3: sorry about that. Fine print. Hard for me to read without my glasses. $50 gift. Thank you. Gerald in for $250. Nathaniel said, hey, count me in for $100. And same thing from Suzanne. Thank you so much for your generosity. Come on. I know, Mike, we can use this $1,000 match fund up in the next few minutes. So hop in. Think about the lives that are going to be impacted because of your generosity right now.
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2: Alberta Premier Danielle Smith saying Elections Alberta's efforts to help voters correct errors on about 3,000 mail-in ballot packages show the system is working. The affected ballots, representing about 1.2% of the 250,000 packages returned so far, were missing declaration forms or required ID. And Elections Alberta has contacted voters to help them make corrections before the ballots are counted. Albertans voting October 19th on several referendum questions, including whether to begin the process of holding a second binding referendum on leaving Canada. Congrats, speaking of Canada, to 76-year-old Canadian poet and essayist Anne Carson earlier today, getting the Nobel Prize in Literature. Congratulations. MLB playoffs, lots of teams exiting yesterday. The Rays swept the Yankees with a 4-3 win last night. Brewers move on after eliminating the Padres, and the Dodgers ousted the Braves. The Guardians

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0: There's Natalie Grant with B1 88.9 Shine FM. Safe and fun for the whole family this thankful Thursday morning. 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If you want to chat with somebody, we got some great volunteers answering the phones as well. 403-214-5490. Todd's with me this morning. We'll hear from him in a minute. But first, I want to let you know about some of the people that the Dream Center helps out, like Sandy.
1: So I was working 2 to 3 jobs just to support my addiction. And I'm like, couch surfing? When I was at rock bottom, I only had one bill to pay, and it was a $5 cell phone bill, and I couldn't do it. With the Dream Center, I can just be like, this is what I want to do. Like, I don't have an education. I've just served all the time. And they just helped like break down the steps that I would need to do in order to do that. And then I've decided to go into the Justice Studies program to be a probation officer, because I want to help bring families back together and like other people continue like to be better and work on themselves. When we come out of addiction, we don't really know who we are. Like, I didn't know who I was without drugs. I love reading. Last year I read 110 books. I like to paint, and I just am learning how to knit now. And it was just an opportunity to find out who I was and get some hobbies that weren't drugs. The impact again would just go to, like, it's so helpful just to have the resources to be able to talk to somebody without the judgment, the support in like your everyday, like daily life. When I see like all the resources and the help that I have had, it's been so instrumental in my journey. I want to be a outstanding community citizen, right? Like, I want to be providing to my community.
2: That's so powerful. You know, just a great reminder that addiction and homelessness don't have to be the end of someone's story. The Thanksgiving meals that you provide today and that'll be distributed at Calgary Dream Center, that can be the first step toward a whole new chapter, a life worth living for someone like Sandy and so many others. Your gift of $108 right now, normally providing 20 meals, but with this doubling match that's in place, it's going to be 40 meals. So please get involved now. We got a toll-free number we'll give you. 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Let me thank, boy, so many people. Leon and Barry and David, Penelope, Peter, Carolyn, and also Lex have all given in the last few minutes, gifts of all different amounts. And collectively, Mountain Mike, they used up that $2,000 match that was on the table in honor of Jim Moore, and thanks to our friends awesome. Pete and Sherry Touchborn. So that is awesome. Thank you for giving and having your gift matched. And you know what? That was so much fun. Here at 8:13, we're going to do it again. How about that?
0: I like
2: every gift. Another group of friends. We've had so many people that so believe in the ministry of Calgary Dream Center that they're willing to put their money where their heart is, actually, and support you in your giving today. And so a group of anonymous friends, again, giving in honor of Jim Moore, they're going to put in place a we keep ratcheting this thing up, don't we? A $3,000 dollar-for-dollar match. And we want to try to make sure we capture all of that before 9 o'clock. So summarizing, every gift that you give to provide Thanksgiving meals and life-changing care is doubled right now up to $3,000.
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0: It really is Amazing Grace. Bill Wickham and Crowder on Shine FM. Good morning. Traffic seems to be going okay today. We're on our way up to 18 degrees today, sitting at 4 on this very special day with Shine FM. Looking forward to this every year. Supporting our friends at the Calgary Dream Center. 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Hope is definitely what the Calgary Dream Center is bringing. Let's check in with Craig Hill, the CEO.
1: The Calgary Dream Center has been operating here within the city for over two decades now, and when we first got started, we were motivated from the heart of God, who has such a love for those who are lost. In fact, scripture tells us that he came to seek and to serve those who are lost. And that encourages and compels us to go, to look, to find. And that's really the heart behind the Dream Centers, that we care for and we attend to and we are open to those who are broken. And of course, all of us have brokenness in different ways, but the area in particular that we focus on are those who have experienced addiction and homelessness, to be a lighthouse for the city of Calgary, that we were to shine brightly with a message of hope. In fact, a message that says no one is beyond hope. And some 23 years later, we've got a highly capable team. We've got facilities that support, but the reason for our being is not to grow the number of staff nor the number of our homes, but to rebuild lives, to help people dream again. People who had lost their way, who have fallen into deep cycles of brokenness that didn't seem to see a way through or a way out, we're helping restore and redeem. And the privilege that we have is we get to watch the Lord meet people in places that only He can bring fullness and freedom to.
2: So beautiful. Love that so much. That's what we're doing today. And, you know, it's so cool because in God's kingdom and in His love, every one of us, even though we, you know, will likely never meet the people that, you know, will benefit from our generosity and our compassion as God changes their life through Calgary Dream Center, but we still have a part in their story, right? So if you give a gift that right now turns into meals, man, it's just so cool to think that God can use that meal and do so much more, a miraculous transformation through that. So if you want to be a part of it this morning, please join us. We're just doing this today and today only, so you got one opportunity to jump in. And right now is a great time to give because we've got a group of generous friends that have put forth a very incredible, incredibly generous matching fund of $3,000 in memory of Jim Moore, who went to be with the Lord about a month or so ago. And if you've been around for any length of time, you know that Jim was, he headed up the ministry at Calgary Dream Center for about two decades. And man, he was all about seeing people's lives and hearts changed by Jesus. So can't think of a more beautiful way to honor him and his legacy than, you know, taking advantage and giving and letting some of this match money be added to your gift. By the way, there's still about $2,500 left to do that, even though Nelson and Neil and Ian have already given. Thank you for your gifts. $250 is kind of emerging as a popular giving level, Mike. That's awesome because normally that's about 45 meals, almost 50 meals. But right now, if you give during the match, 100 meals, 100 potential lives impacted through your generosity. So maybe that's a number you could do as well. If you can, would you do it right now? Because, boy, this hour is moving by fast. This day is going to go so quick. We don't want you to miss it.
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0: Here's Chris Tomlin with At the Cross on Shine FM. Good morning. I'm Mountain Mike. Hope your Thursday morning's going well with the Calgary Dream Center Radiothon here. More on that in just a minute. I did want to pass along. We've got an accident, Stony Trail, 69th Street in Southwest Calgary. Heads up there, and also some backlogged volume to deal with in the Southeast, Glenmore approaching Deerfoot Trail. And I actually got a text from Mia in our Shine family who says, traffic, Deerfoot, three lanes, all moving south, going from Airdrie. There's a police car, a couple of cars on the shoulder, left lane of Yankee Valley Boulevard there. So might be a little slow going through there if you're heading into the city from Airdrie as well. So do drive safely. Hope to the Hungry Radiothon. 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
1: I've been a constant relapser my whole life. I would build and burn, build and burn. This time was different. I went into the bathroom and I closed the door and I said, God, help me to remember I'm not you and that I need you. Almost instantly, my attitude just changed. I didn't want the streets no more. It was that day I chose to surrender my ego. And like, I call him the God of the second chance. Like I said, I've been a chronic relapser. I call it the build and burn syndrome I had, right? That I would, you know, do well for so long, relapse for 3 months. I've had so many. And so this time, me walking through these doors, walking in the hallways, people that know me for years would say, you know, what's going on with you? What's up? And that it's that day that I just surrendered, man. And in the past, I thought I have. I've been baptized. I'm a preacher's kid. And yeah, that's it. And the rest is all just his doing, whether it's the people I met, the classes I went to. Yeah, they definitely helped. But it was just that one spark. I decided to forget everything I thought I knew. I paid attention to when we had meetings here. This time around, I decided to stop and listen. And you don't have to walk in another man's shoes to feel his pain. You just got to look in their eyes. The eyes are that gateway. And when I walk around this building, I see light in people. I see joy. I see that they have let go of their past. So that's what it is. If someone wants a new life, you're not supposed to know what that's going to look like. You got to feel what that is. You got to trust. You got to trust in having a new life. So, yeah.
2: ShineFM.com is where you can give a gift that will help lead to a changed life through the programs that they have to offer there. And it all begins with that Thanksgiving meal. So would you please step forward on this special morning and give your best gift? Thank you, Ian. $50 just came in. That was doubled, by the way, to be $100. So that's basically about 20 meals. So thank you, Ian, for giving your gift. With this match opportunity, so we have about $2,500 left in our current match fund, donated by some very generous friends in honor of Jim Moore, who passed away about a month ago. He was very involved in the work of Calgary Dream Center, leading the ministry actually for 20 years, and just went to be with the Lord. So, but I was doing the math on that, Mountain Mike, and if we can, or not if, when we capture all $2,500 of this remaining match fund, that's going to turn into nearly 1,000 meals.
0: Awesome.
2: I mean, man. Think how much impact that is, and potential open doors to stories like Herb's, who you just heard, where God can just change everything, turn it all around. So will you jump in right now? We're looking to have four or five people in the next few minutes give your best gift. And amongst them, we haven't seen this yet this morning, but we have in years past. I wonder if there might be someone, you got a bigger shovel, you got a bigger capacity, and maybe you could give a $1,000 gift. I know that's not for everybody, so if I just freaked you out, you're like, dude, not me. That's okay. We still need you to give what you can give. But I do know that there's someone, God's just blessed you abundantly, and you hear these stories, and you're like, man, I just want to be a part of God working miracles in other people's lives. So pray about that if that's you, $1,000 gift. If that's not you, yeah. Yes, we need you to have your gift doubled right now.
0: Indeed. You can call 403-214-5490, 403-214-5490. 5490. 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

0: There's Caleb and John with Hallelujah Feeling on Shine FM. It's 8:51. Good morning. I'm Mount Mike. The sun is starting to come up. It's shining. It's a beautiful morning. In support today of Hope to the Hungry. Yeah, the Calgary Dream Center Radiothon. I'm joined by Todd this morning. And Todd, I got a text from Craig Hill, CEO of the Calgary Dream Center, saying that folks that are coming by the Dream Center, they could drop off a donation and enjoy Thanksgiving dinner tonight at 5 o'clock. The meal prepared by the clients and the wonderful kitchen team there. So there you go.
1: That's a good thought.
0: That's an option. And thank you very much for that, Craig. And of course, another option is to give online right now, shinefm.com, or by calling 403-214-5490. Todd, explain to anybody who's just joining us what's going on.
1: Well, I think, first of all, in regard to that, maybe we can have the best of both worlds, or you can, right? You could actually give your gift online right now at shinefm.com. It's going to be doubled, by the way, in this moment, up to about another $2,000. And then just stop by tonight and have dinner with the staff there at Calgary Dream Center. I'm pretty sure I might be bending the rules, but Craig's a great guy. I'm sure if you said, hey, I gave online today during the radiothon, I'd love to hang out with your staff. He'd probably be like, come on in. Everybody's welcome.
0: Indeed.
1: So you can have the best of both worlds. But what an awesome invitation. But that's what we're doing right now. And man, Mountain Mike, I really believe that we can use up the rest of this match money, capture it, add it on top of your gift to turn into meals and lives changed. There's about $1,700 left. And so just give your best part of $1,700. It's different for everybody. But if you believe in what God is doing through Calgary Dream Center and you want to be a part of it, great time for you to give your gift. A lot of people giving $250. Right now, that would turn into about 100 meals and so much opportunity for lives changed. All right, but please do it right now. 7 minutes. Let's see if we can't generate $1,700. Your best part of that right now. It's going to be doubled.
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0: There's Pat Barrett. I've got a fire. 88.9 Shine FM. Good morning. It is 9:06. We're getting ready for Thanksgiving. They are as well at the Calgary Dream Center today. Hope to the hungry, the radiothon, and your chance to bring that hope, transformation to the guests of the Calgary Dream Center. It's been great hearing so many stories of people that have been helped, not only getting that first meal, but getting the help and support of the Calgary Dream Center, and many coming to the Lord as well. Some amazing stories today. Take a listen to Mason.
1: I think it all began once I started smoking weed, I believe, in high school. I really didn't have a solid idea as to where I kind of wanted to go in life for a bit. And I found myself getting sucked into that kind of industry and lifestyle very fast. I have a very addictive personality, so it almost kind of made sense for me to follow suit with a lot of people that were pretty much working 10-hour shifts and then going to the bar and staying for the rest of like the 9 hours that the restaurant was open, kind of thing. I was taking Mickey's to work. I was taking 2 Sixes to work. I was going just drink until, yeah, your body just can't keep up anymore. It's a dark reality of it all, but it was a sad fact and of the case. I just like, I almost wanted to die, but didn't want to kill myself. Eventually, I bucked up, went to detox, learning a lot about addiction and thoroughly learned the fact that it's a disease. Alcohol wasn't the actual problem. There was a reason as to why I was drinking. There was a reason as to why all of these things were happening and why I was so focused on numbing myself. And I found the CDC. It was definitely a beautiful life change, helped me find God to an extent that I have never found. Came back, worked in the community for about 2 months. It was probably the healthiest and nicest 2 months I've had kind of in my life, just finding purpose again, supporting a community that had given so much to me and giving back to it just really meant a lot. And eventually I got a position as an RSW here, which is a recovery support worker, and I wouldn't really be anywhere I am today without the Dream Center. I can easily say that. I know that battle, I've lived that battle, and it's not easy, and it's demoralizing, and it's brutal, and just that little bit of help just goes such

0: a long way, and I know that with that, the power of God, we can change so many lives to the point where it's just unimaginable.
1: Well, there you go. Proof of concept, if you will, that what we're doing today, your gift, which starts as a meal but can turn into so, so much more. You know, it's kind of like the breads and the loaves, right? Or breads and the fishes. Loaves and fishes. There you go. I'd find it eventually in my brain. From the Bible, though, you know, that little boy, when he gave that, he's probably like, well, I don't. It's not much, and look at all these people. But Jesus said, just let me do what I can do with it. And man, it just miracles. That's what you are giving into today through the Calgary Dream Center. God is just reconstructing lives. It's beauty from ashes every day. We get to be a part of it. How cool is this? And if you join right now with your best gift, it's actually going to be doubled. We still have about $1,500 left in a very generous match fund put forth in honor of Jim Moore, who was the previous leader of Calgary Dream Center for about 20 years. He went to be home with Jesus, and boy, you got to know he's like rooting us on from heaven, right? Say, come on, Calgary, come on, Shine FM family. Let's keep this going. Let's change lives together. So please give your best gift. If you have the capacity, you could give $500 or $1,000. Wow, what a great time to do that, because with the doubling match, your impact is just going to be so much bigger. But whatever your gift is, you are needed right now. And here's how you can give your gift. It won't take long at all.
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0: Here's Lauren Daigle with Trust in You on 88.9 Shine FM 920. Good morning. I'm Mountain Mike. Hope to the hungry. You have a chance to be part of that today with your donation to the Calgary Dream Center. It is our annual Thanksgiving radiothon. That hope often beginning with just that first meal and all the great services of the Calgary Dream Center. Of course, Shine FM made its home in the Dream Center for a couple of decades, so I was able to see a lot of amazing stories of transformation. Such good going on there. Great staff, great guests, and right now a great CEO in Craig Hill that we're going to hear from.
1: When you give to the Calgary Dream Center, you are truly enabling and empowering life change. That can sound just like a bumper sticker or a cliche, but that's what's happening here. People walk through the front door, they experience the safety of a sober, healthy environment where they can reorient themselves, get clean, and begin to navigate the path forward. You're giving feeds, clothes, houses, educates, and equips for life change. The smallest gift to the largest matters. If you walk into the Dream Center at any given time, you can ask any person here what they're trying to achieve, and they will tell you a life worth living. And it takes finances to enable us to help these individuals achieve that. So you're giving from the smallest to legacy giving to monthly giving, and everything in between is used directly to see lives being changed. And for us, that doesn't mean no longer using. That means getting back to family, getting back to society, and becoming contributors, in a sense, paying, ending the cycles and paying it forward.
2: Yeah, it's so encouraging to know that addiction and homelessness do not have to be the end of someone's story, even though, you know, when they're mired in it and you talk to people, I've had conversations with people that lived homeless and addicted for decades. I mean, we're talking 20, 30, 40 years. And then they come into a place like Calgary Dream Center, and God can pull anybody out of anything as long as you're willing to just come to him and say, Lord, I'm broken and I need you. It's just that simple. Oftentimes that transformation begins with a meal to get them in the door and to have someone come alongside and say, hey, how you doing? And how can we help you? What do you need? And that's what happens every day at Calgary Dream Center. Friend, you get to be a part of that. And the gifts that you give for these Thanksgiving meals, the cool thing with God is we really have no idea. You know, we give and out of obedience. God touches our heart and you're like, Lord, I'm just going to give because I know you're asking me to. And we have no idea how God is going to use our obedience and our generosity. But here's the cool thing. Jesus said, don't store up treasures here on earth because they're going to go away. He said, store up treasures in heaven. And I really believe that when we respond and we're obedient to opportunities to join in his work, whether that be through Calgary Dream Center or whatever, you're storing up a treasure in heaven. And someday you're going to understand the full impact and value of what you did. So sorry, a little mini sermon there, but I hope it encourages you to jump in and to be as generous as you can. Thank you to Andrea and John. Just gave an $85 gift. Thank you. Love when couples team up on this.
0: Thank you. Got
2: another one coming in right now. I don't know the amount yet, but every gift that's given between now and, well, until this $1,500 match fund is gone is going to be doubled. So you're going to have twice the impact, twice as many meals. So please jump in right now with your best gift. Everything doubled again, up to $1,500, a couple minutes of your time. And it can be a life changed for all eternity. How cool is that?
0: Amen. 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

news of the gospel is not that we can receive Jesus into our lives, but that he's already received us into his.

0: The Gospel, Ryan Stevenson on Shine FM. Good morning, Mount Mike. We got some sunshine going up to 18 today, and a beautiful day today, helping bring hope to the hungry. It's our Calgary Dream Center Radiothon annually at Thanksgiving. That meal that can bring somebody into the Dream Center, gets them the help they need, that transformation, that hope that they're looking for as well. 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It's been a good morning.
1: Yeah, Oh, it's been an amazing morning. Thank you. If you have participated and given a gift this morning at shinefm.com, if you haven't, we would love to welcome you to the party. It's a good one. It's all about celebrating the love of Jesus and seeing people's lives completely transformed. And your gift right now, it's so much more than just a meal on Thanksgiving. That's kind of the entry point, and certainly a lot of meals are needed throughout the year just to feed the people that Dignity Free or that Calgary Dream Center, are working with every day. So many lives being changed. But it's so much more than that because, yeah, the meal, it's a time to, celebrate community and connect with people. But it's so often that very first step out of addiction and homelessness, and we get to be a part of that. So just about $5.39 is all it takes to provide one meal. A lot of people saying, hey, I'm going to do multiples, giving gifts of $100, $150. But also in the last few minutes, man, God has just opened the floodgates. We heard from Andrea and John, thank you. And Michael just jumped in, gave a gift of $4,000.
0: Wow.
1: Absolutely amazing. Don't know what the story is there, but thank you, Michael.
0: Thank you.
1: That's over 800 meals. And some of his gift was actually doubled as part of our match. So
0: Awesome. Even
1: more impact. And then Alicia just gave a gift as well. Thank you, Alicia, for doing your part. Bob and Barb from Calgary, they said, hey, we just feel called by God to give a gift of $1,000. Thank you very much.
0: That's
1: 186 meals right there with that incredibly generous gift. And then just a few minutes ago, we got to the encouraging word. What a huge blessing. A group of people. It's the Calgary Leadership Prayer Breakfast.
0: That's coming up here in a few weeks.
1: Yeah, and apparently they took up a collection or something, but Jason and the Calgary Leadership Prayer Breakfast just gave a $25,000
0: gift. Amen, wow. And thank you. That's amazing.
1: So incredibly cool. Now, here's the thing. I'm going to say, I mean, this is kind of the risk. I mean, obviously, we're celebrating those incredible gifts. Here's the risk in just, sharing those with you, though. There might be some people that would say, oh, I guess they don't need me because I can only give X amount. Can I just let you know? That is so not true. That is so not true because it's so much more about so much more than just the money. Obviously, money is needed to do ministry. But the most important part in this is that you have a heart to join with what God is doing through Calgary Dream Center. And so whether your gift is, $5.39 for a meal or $5,000 for, however many meals, 1,000 meals, every one of them in God's kingdom is just as impactful, right?
0: Amen.
1: That's why the story of the widow's mite is there in the Bible. God telling us, you know what? It doesn't matter how much or how little you have. I'm not interested in that. I'm interested in your heart and your obedience to serving the kingdom and to showing love. So are you still needed? Yes, you are. And to that end, Mike, in the last 20 minutes here of this hour, I'd love it if we could see another 5-10 people get involved at your best gift level. And you know what we'll do? We'll actually double everything that comes in between now and the end of the hour. We've still got, it's just incredibly generous friends giving match money in memory of Jim Moore. So let's put a doubling match on the table to encourage you to give right now in this special moment. We'll do that up to $2,000. Every gift between now and 10 o'clock doubled up to $2,000. Sound good?
0: Love it. Thank you very much. Yes,
1: right.
0: Jim Moore, the former CEO of the Calgary Dream Center, amazing man. So great to see so many people trying to give in his honor. So yeah, doubling that up right now with your best gift. 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
1: I was in active addiction for 43 years. The last 22, I was an opiate addict. You want to call it a functioning addict for most of those years. Like, I had a job, I had a place to live, a relationship and possessions, and drove and had outwardly looking normal life-ish. I was using street drugs, and the one I was addicted to wasn't available anymore. So I ended up using fentanyl. Like, that lasted like 4 or 5 years. I was homeless. Sleeping rough, staying on the street, in and out of shelters. I ended up on 2 intravenous antibiotics for 7.5 weeks, stayed in the hospital at 2 debridements and an amputation. I lost a large toe and a couple inches of bone underneath it off my right foot. And so I knew something needed to be different. First year I was here was a lot about personal healing, like physically and mentally. You know, there's a lot of grace around the building, and you know, like, we have a lot of understanding, and I think that the CDC is a worthy cause because no one's beyond hope. It provides the opportunity for people to really start to work on the aspects of their lives that are going to allow them to have success in recovery. They're supported for 5, 6, 7 years. Like, 90 days doesn't cure anything. 90 days just helps us stabilize. It's what we do after that that really can define our recovery. And we need a place to do that. We need a place to be, you know, to grow and to learn and to help each other and to become part of an organization or becomes a fellowship or some aspect of recovery that's bigger than us, so that our purpose just isn't us and our next thing.
2: Man, I'm just blown away by that story. 43 years in addiction, and of that, what did he say, like 4 years on fentanyl alone? I mean, there's people that take fentanyl one time and that's it. It just kills them. Well, you talk about a story where you're just like, God has got a plan for this person's life, because for 43 years, he was dodging bullets all the time. And man, just incredible. Does that motivate you to want to be a part of what we're doing today? I hope so, because, yeah, we're giving these meals that are going to be distributed on Thanksgiving and beyond. But it's so much more than that. There are so many lives, just like Joe, who are they're lost right now. They're away from Jesus. But you know what? He still loves them, and he's still reaching and calling to them and wants to draw them back to him. And that happens at Calgary Dream Center. That is what you are giving to, friends, on this special day. And so we wholeheartedly welcome you in. There's such a huge blessing for you just being a part of that, no matter what the dollar amount that you give is. Again, it's not the amount. It's the obedience and the heart to be a part of what God's doing. So please, come on in. There's a doubling match right now on the table. Speaking of the money part, though, this is a good time to give financially, because your gift will go twice as far. And boy, we had a couple people just hop in. Rhonda just gave a gift. Thank you. David, also on board. Thomas said, hey, I want to be a part of it. Thank you. All of these gifts being doubled. And then, oh boy, Myrmidita. That's an unusual name. Myrmidita. Beautiful. Thank you for your gift. So with all those gifts, Mountain Mike, we still have about $400 more that could be added on top of your gift. $400 left in the match fund. Let's go get that before 10 o'clock. I know we can do it.
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0: Heather Rosen, Dear God, on 88.9 Shine FM 1010. Good morning. I'm Stephanie Nicole. What a beautiful morning here in Calgary. And of course, we love our Dream Center Radiothon Day because we get to support the amazing work the Lord is doing right here in our city. I've got David James with me from the Dream Center, and we're giving hope to the hungry today, 403-214-5490. David, so much happening already this morning, and so much hope that we've been able to share.
1: Oh, yes. So good, Stephanie. I mean, it's all of us coming in together and just saying, we're going to make our community safer. We're going to make our community stronger. We're going to care for those and show epic kindness and compassion and do something about, you know, solving the hopelessness problem. And that's what Calgary and we here at the Dream Center have been doing for 23 years, Stephanie. And Maria in Calgary has gotten into the action of saying, count me in this Thanksgiving. I want to go ahead and get five meals. And that's what it takes. It's just $5.39 a meal, Stephanie. And that literally, that meal is a transformational change for someone who has lost all hope, like Mason.
2: I think it all began once I started smoking weed, I believe, in high school. I really didn't have a solid idea as to where I kind of wanted to go in life for a bit. And I found myself getting sucked into that kind of industry and lifestyle very fast. I have a very addictive personality, so it almost kind of made sense for me to follow suit with a lot of people that were pretty much working 10-hour shifts and then going to the bar and staying for the rest of like the 9 hours that the restaurant was open, kind of thing. I was taking Mickey's to work. I was taking 2 Sixes to work. I was going just drink until, yeah, your body just can't keep up anymore. It's a dark reality of it all, but it was a sad fact and of the case. I just like, I almost wanted to die, but didn't want to kill myself. Eventually, I bucked up, went to detox, learning a lot about addiction and thoroughly learned the fact that it's a disease. Alcohol wasn't the actual problem. There was a reason as to why I was drinking. There was a reason as to why all of these things were happening and why I was so focused on numbing myself. And I found the CDC. It was definitely a beautiful life change, helped me find God to an extent that I had never found. Came back, worked in the community for about 2 months. It was probably the healthiest and nicest 2 months I've had kind of in my life, just finding purpose again. Supporting a community that had given so much to me and giving back to it just really meant a lot. And eventually I got a position as an RSW here, which is a recovery support worker, and I wouldn't really be anywhere I am today without the Dream Center. I can easily say that. I know that battle, I've lived that battle, and it's not easy, and it's demoralizing, and it's brutal, and just that little bit of help just goes such a long way, and I know that with that, the power of God, we can change so many lives to the point where it's just unimaginable.
1: Stephanie, I mean, and it all began with a meal. You heard the hopeless there in Mason. Listen, here's the good news. We are about 149 meals away from having 8,000 meals gifted by all of us as a Shine, Shine FM family. So let's go ahead and can we get these 149 meals right now? It's $5.39 a meal. And so $108 would be 30 meals. $270 would be 50 meals. All 149 would be an $803.11 gift. Wow. Stephanie, I don't want to scare anybody away, but there may be someone who could opt in for all 149, get us to this tremendous benchmark of 8,000 meals. But bottom line, Stephanie, even if we can get 20 of us to opt in for $270, we're above these 800 meals. Isn't that so sweet?
0: Amazing. I'd love to see it, especially. What a way to start the midday. Let's get it done. 403-214-5490. That's 403-214-5490. You can also give online, calgarydreamcenter.com, or our website, shinefm.com. 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

0: Elias Dumer, Expectation on 88.9 Shine FM. Good morning. 10:22 as we continue through our Calgary Dream Center Radiothon today. And I've got David James from the Dream Center with me here. And we were just reflecting a little bit as we talk about offering hope to the hungry and, you know, encourage you to help us meet that 149 meal goal this hour, $5.39 per meal. Again, you can call 403-214-5490. That's 403-214-5490. Dave, we were talking a little bit about the legacy of Jim Moore, the founder of the Calgary Dream Center, of course, passed away earlier this year, and beautiful service on September 17th at First Alliance, honoring his life. And actually, you shared a statistic with me that I didn't know this, but how many people were directly impacted by Jim's, you know, legacy through the Calgary Dream Center. There was thousands.
1: 9,000.
0: Wow.
1: Stephanie, I mean, God bless Jim Moore, a rock star for Jesus here in Calgary, who had the vision. Holy Spirit gave him that download saying, hey, Jim, do something about those that are hopeless on our streets. And that's what he envisioned, and so many came alongside him. You were sharing about how you were just moved every single time he'd come into the studio and share his heart and passion for all of us serving Jesus to those that we see on the streets here in Calgary. And we say, Lord God, we can do something about it. And that's what we're doing. So God bless Jim. Hmm. And God bless Stephanie, your thoughts of Jim and all that the Dream Center is. And so we're continuing that legacy of hope. Is it too early to say happy Thanksgiving? So that's what we're doing here. I mean, Thanksgiving on Monday. And just being able to say, Lord, we're going to give hope. And it starts with that meal, $5.39. So, Stephanie, you mentioned it. We're 149 meals away from the benchmark of 8,000 meals. And so I'm inviting. It's been a little, we haven't had a call, click of a mouse in a little bit, Stephanie. That's not guilt. It just means you're welcome in to continue Jim's legacy. And wondering if we can get $108 for 30 meals. And if there are, I don't know, if there are 30 of us to do that, we would be above and beyond the 149 meals that we're looking to go ahead and gift and get these 8,000 meals. So Stephanie, what do you think? As we go to break, let's get, I don't know, would you be the first of 20, 30 to gift that $108 for 30 meals, for 20 meals, $270 for 50 meals?
0: That would be amazing. We'd love to hear from you right now. And the number again is 403-214-5490. That's 403-214-5490. You can also go to the website, calgarydreamcenter.com, or if it's a little easier to remember, shinefm.com.
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0: These days, Jeremy Camp, 88.9 Shine FM. What a day on Shine. Beautiful sunshine before, you know, the weather comes this weekend. But it's okay. We've got lots to be thankful for heading into the Thanksgiving weekend. Hope to the hungry today for the Calgary Dream Center. 403-214-5490. That's 403-214-5490 to provide a meal this Thanksgiving season. It really is the touch point, the beginning of a safe place to change your life around. David James with me from the Dream Center today. And David, we were talking about the transformation that happens, and it's really because people have invested into the Calgary Dream Center.
1: Right. It's investing right here into our community, and especially with all the snow coming in. You know, you can think of your cozy weekend you're going to have, and Thanksgiving and snowball fights and being surrounded, maybe even start the first fire of the season. You'll know that there are souls this Thanksgiving, when it's freezing outside, that are going to have hot meals and transformational change.
0: Yeah.
1: And that's Sandy's story. Listen to Sandy.
2: So I was working 2 to 3 jobs just to support my addiction. And I'm like, couch surfing? When I was at rock bottom, I only had one bill to pay, and it was a $5 cell phone bill, and I couldn't do it. With the Dream Center, I can just be like, this is what I want to do. Like, I don't have an education. I've just served all the time. And they just helped like break down the steps that I would need to do in order to do that. And then I've decided to go into the Justice Studies program to be a probation officer, because I want to help bring families back together and like other people continue like to be better and work on themselves. When we come out of addiction, we don't really know who we are. Like, I didn't know who I was without drugs. I love reading. Last year I read 110 books. I like to paint, and I just am learning how to knit now. And it was just an opportunity to find out who I was and get some hobbies that weren't drugs. The impact again would just go to, like, it's so helpful just to have the resources to be able to talk to somebody without the judgment. The support in like your everyday, like daily life. When I see like all the resources and the help that I have had, it's been so instrumental in my journey. I want to be a outstanding community citizen, right? Like, I want to be providing to my community.
1: Ugh. Stephanie.
0: I mean, crying. That is so beautiful. Oh, I love that.
1: She had made such poor decisions in her addiction, and she ended up in a place where it was total hopelessness.
0: Yeah.
1: Because there was a hand extended to her, the fellow Jesus followers at the Dream Center. Now she's in a place because it started with this meal at $5.39 a meal. She now wants to give back to her community.
0: That's awesome.
1: And serve those that are like her.
0: Mm-hmm.
1: That's our gift. And so, would you join in this? In fact, Pete and Sherry Touchborn, in honor of Jim Moore, the founder, one of the founders of here at Dream Center, from Moncton, New Brunswick, passionate about making an impact here in Calgary to those souls just like Sandy, and saying, we want a gift. We want to see these 8,000. We want to see 8,000 meals. Get to that 8,000 meal part before the top of the hour here at 11 o'clock. And we're 149 meals away from that. And they said, look, let's go ahead and just double every gift up to that $803 so we can see those 149 meals come in. So, Stephanie, basically it would take 16 of us opting in a $270 gift for 50 meals. That would be double to 100. All... By the way, if I may invite someone to opt in for all 149 meals, that would be an $803 gift. But guess what? That's doubled to 98 meals, almost 100 meals. Bottom line, Stephanie, we have on a phone call, click of a mouse in about 40 minutes. It's not guilt or anything. It just means, listen, you heard Sandy's story, that transformation of the hope. Stephanie, that's us both weeping. Let's take that weeping and invite the Shine FM family to impact this Thanksgiving and beyond.
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1: Chandler Moore, God, I'm just grateful on 88.9 Shine FM on this awesome day here where we get to share stories of hope to the hungry with the Calgary Dream Center. 403-214-5490. David James with me from the Dream Center. David, we've actually got a little bit of a goal here. So in the next 6 or so minutes, we need a little bit of help and support.
2: Kaka Kaka says, count me in for 6 meals, $35 gift. So that's doubled. Kaka Kaka, that's awesome. So you now have provided 12 meals. So no, that this Thanksgiving and beyond, 12 meals being served. So when that snow's falling this weekend, you know, wait a minute, Lord, that meal is unlocking hope and transformational change for someone who's hopeless, who made some poor decisions in life or are at the receiving end of those poor decisions on the streets. But through Calgary Dream Center, Lord, they're going to learn about you, and it starts with that meal. And that's what these gifts are. And so we are, because of the kindness of Pete and Sherry Touchborn, in honor of Jim Moore, the founder of Dream Center, Pete and Sherry said, look, we got to get to that 8,000 meal mark, and we're 133 meals shy of that. So 7 of us opting in, $108 one-time gift for 20 meals each, Stephanie, being doubled to 40 meals. That will make it happen. And if I may invite someone to say, well, what would it take for all 133 meals to go ahead and have that happen? What would be the exact figure, if I may invite someone to opt in there? A $716 gift. Now, if that's not you, fine. $5.39 is one meal. We celebrate that. Mm-hmm. Takaka gave $35 for 6 meals, doubled to 12. But Stephanie, we're 133 meals away from that 8,000 mark. $108, 20 meals, doubled to 40. 7 of us doing that. Boom. We get this done.
1: Let's do it right now. 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If we can get that done in the next 4 minutes, that would just be amazing. 403-214-5490, the number to call, 403-214-5490. 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
5: When asked about his faith and leadership, George Washington said, "It's impossible to rightly govern the world without the Bible." Ryan Stockert here, inviting you to the 58th Annual Calgary Leadership Prayer Breakfast, October 23rd at the BMO Convention Center. 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

0: 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And we continue to partner today with the Calgary Dream Center for our annual radiothon, Hope to the Hungry, 403-214-5490. 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And we know that when we as the Shine family take the time to listen to what the Lord is doing through the Dream Center, and we hear the stories, we can actually hear, this return on our investment. 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
1: I ended up homeless. My addictions got in the way with alcohol and using

0: substance abuse. Yeah, it led me to losing my home, so I ended up on the street with my cat, dumpster diving for cans and extra money because I had no income, nothing. I lost everything. Freezing, and I was found in a tent, hypothermic, ended up in the hospital. For the program here, it was great. It's a great place to be. Very grateful to come off the streets and get my life back in order. That's where I found my faith here. Very grateful to Pastor Craig here for the church and everything. That's what got me involved into the Brotherhood of Christ. Progress for the TDC, it's really changed my life. I'm on a better path now, and they gave me all the tools to help with my recovery before I just returned to just use substance to cope. But now with my faith, it leads me a different way of living, and I have faith in God that within my struggles that I just need God to help me through it. If my faith wasn't there and I didn't do the program, I think I'd probably still be on the street living a life of destruction. It helps people change their lives for the better. And if they stick to it and do recovery work afterwards and during the program, then their lives will change greatly. Very grateful for the CDC and Jesus.
1: David James with me from the Calgary Dream Center. David, that story is so powerful.
2: You know, Stephanie, poor decisions are made every single day. None of us are immune. Terry had made some absolutely devastatingly poor decisions, and he was addicted and on the streets with his cat. I mean, you know, there came a point where even his own family's like, Terry, you know, what are you doing?
1: Yeah.
2: And he came to a point where Calgary Dream Center offered a hand of compassion. He realized he needed to be accountable, and you heard his whole story right there. Like, it started with a meal, and that's what your gift is. So I loved how you presented this, the return on investment. It's a life change, transformational changes, generational curses being broken.
1: Yeah.
2: And now Terry is paying it forward and saying, I love Jesus. Like, every song we play here on Shine FM points us to the cross. That's what your gift does at Calvary Dream Center, pointing souls, starting with that meal, to Jesus, the one that sets them free as he set us free. And Basil in Calgary said, look, I want to be part of the solution. And 141 meals is what we need to get to the 8,000 meal mark. And Basil said, that's what I'm in for. $760 gift being doubled.
1: Woohoo!
2: Stephanie.
1: Awesome.
2: 282 meals, which puts us above that 8,000 mark. And then Armin just popped in here. He said, my best gift is for two meals. I mean, we celebrate that two meals.
1: Thank you.
2: Being doubled, four meals. So it's all of us coming together this Thanksgiving as the snow is going to fall this weekend. Think to yourself, God, I see the souls on the streets here in my town. I can, in your name, begin that transformation $5.39 at a time. Yeah. That's the meal cost. So I'd like to see here during before the top of the hour here, right before noon, so we have about 45 minutes, 1,000 meals here, Stephanie. What that would take is 50 of us opting in, $108 one-time gift for 20 each, 20 meals, $108 from 50 of us. That would be the 1,000 meals. $270, you know, if there's 25 of us to do that, 20 of us to do that, that would be the 1,000 meals. But every gift having $50 added to it up to that 1,000 meals. That's pretty sweet. And thank you to Anonymous, a friend of Jim Moore, the founder of Calgary Dream Center, said, Stephanie, I want to give $50, a $50 tack on to any gift that comes in, $50 or more. That's 10 meals apiece to get us to that 1,000 meals.
1: That's amazing. Let's do it. Let's see if we can get that going before noon today. Still some time to get your donation in at 403-214-5490. 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

0: Jason Castro, Only a Mountain on 88.9 Shine FM, 11:22. As we continue through this day, looking pretty good today. High of 18 degrees, a bit of sun. Change comes our way a bit tomorrow, so we're looking forward to that. Cozy weekend ahead. And, you know, sometimes with that, as I think about the Calgary Dream Center and what they're offering, you know, years of doing this radiothon has taught me that it really does begin with that beautiful warm plate of food, hope to the hungry. That is what we're doing here today with the Calgary Dream Center, 403-214-5490. And I've got David with me from the Dream Center. We've got a bit of a goal here coming up into noon. And so, David, we know that that plate of food is really the starting point to a transformational journey with the Lord.
1: 100%, Stephanie, you nailed it. I mean, the hopelessness begins to be shattered with that meal being presented, because they, a soul on the street realizes, wait a minute, they're doing this and they're not asking for anything in return. Mm. And the Holy Spirit starts using all of that, and they see what's happening with those around them as they're being fed, going, wait a minute, you know, I can actually, you know, it starts with a meal, but I can actually, through, there's someone by the name of Jesus who's actually a savior who can help me rise above my addiction or fill in the blank what it is. Yeah. And they begin to have hope. And it, all of a sudden, it, through the course of time, through Dream Center, yes, it begins with the meal, but then there's recovery programs, there's housing, there's an opportunity for job training. And literally, we have story after story that we've heard where it began with the meal, the addiction's still there, but now, boy, they want to get back. Yeah. They love Jesus. They got a family started, and that makes our community stronger. So you mentioned it. We have a goal of 1,000 meals this hour. Sheila in Calgary says, count me in, Steph. I want to go ahead and care. I want to give 9 meals. Well, that's being doubled. That's being another $50 being added to that, Sheila. So as anonymous, a friend of Calgary Dream Center says we're going to tack on $50 to every gift up to that 1,000 meal mark. And Lorelei in Calgary says, hey, guys, I want to be part of it. I'm going to get my $150 gift for 28 meals. So that puts us down to 970 meals right now, Stephanie, that we'd like to see in the next 36 minutes. And really, what that would take is just saying, all right, $108. You mean $108 provides 20 meals? Yes. $108, 20 meals. $270, 50 meals? Yes. So what's your best gift? $5.39 a meal to see these 970 meals. We've got 30 of them already to the 1,000 meal mark. Now, all 970, Steph, if I may invite an entrepreneur, a proprietor, someone listening, says, well, 970 is my number. What would it take? A $5,228 gift. Again,
0: okay.
1: Don't choke on your, you know, don't choke on your bean burrito. I know that's not for everybody. There may be someone listening who says, that's my best gift.
0: Yeah.
1: So let us start with $5.39 for a meal. We have 970 meals we would like to gift right now, Stephanie. And every gift, $50 or more, having $50 tacked on because of an anonymous friend of Calgary Dream Center.
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1: I've been in addiction most of my life. When I was 16 years old, I was scouted by NHL scouts to go pro. My last game of regular season, I went on the boards and shattered my ankle in three places. That ended my career. And 2 weeks later, my father passed away. So that was when I turned to and started into addiction. And as years went by, it just got worse and worse. Finally, I got arrested. I went to jail for a while. While I was in jail, I started reading the Bible, and I wanted to change my life. I didn't want that life anymore, so I wanted to get clean and sober. I applied to the Calgary Dream Center. The first week or two in the program, I thought of leaving a few times. It was really uncomfortable. Like I said, the biggest thing people fear in life is change. I put myself all into the program. I met a few guys that we got along good with. I felt that was a big help in the program, was the brotherhood. So leaning on each other throughout the program really helped me in my program. I should actually say 2 days before I graduated, I got baptized at the Dream Center as well. That's when Tom died and Thomas was born. I follow in the steps of Jesus now. He's my new savior, my new hero, I would say. CDC is a faith-based. One of the biggest things I enjoyed in the program was the morning classes that we had, the Proverbs. But as far as the Dream Center goes, myself being in program, like, it's changed my life. All I've known is addiction my whole life. So it's changed that for me, where I don't even think about that anymore. Now my mindset is more on helping other people that are in their addictions. Gives you the tools that you need through the program to be able to achieve the sobriety that you want. So that's what I would mainly say anybody donating for, is to give people a chance at a good, clean life.
0: Wow.
2: You know, Dad.
0: Amazing.
2: I mean, you heard him say that was the day Tom died and Thomas was born.
0: Yeah.
2: Now, I'm a grown guy, and here I am tearing up hearing that. And I've heard Thomas share that story a number of times. And ladies and gentlemen, that's our return.
0: Yeah.
2: When we're driving down the road and we see souls along the road, or we see tents set up, or people living under bridges, that was Thomas. But because someone like us invested in his life, Calgary Dream Center, $5.39 with that meal, there he is giving back to others like him, saying, look, you don't have to live this way.
0: Right.
2: Like, you can be transformed in Jesus' name. And it all starts with the meal. And you heard him going through the program, Bible study, the programs. You've learned how to other trade. So that's our gift. And Alexandria, thank you for saying, you know what? My best gift is about 100 meals, a $500 gift. So Alexandria, thank you so much for that. Wendy in Calgary saying, count me in, $50. I hear there's a $50 tack on for $50 or more. So I'm going to gift for 10 meals. And I'd like to have 10 more meals added to that. All right. Well, that's what we've done, Wendy, because of our anonymous friends at Calgary Dream Center. Sheila, same deal. $50 gift for 10 meals. 10 meals added into there for $50. Boom. And that happened with you, Alexandra, too. You had your $500 with your 100 meals. Well, we've tacked on another 10 meals on that because of our anonymous friend, that $50 add-on to that. So, Stephanie, here's where we are. The hope is, as you heard Thomas... Remember, he's no longer Tom. He died. Thomas is now who he is known as, because Jesus set him free, and it all started with that $5 meal. We are 850 meals away from having our 1,000 meals we'd like to have before noon. That's 16 minutes. So I know, you know, $50 being tacked on to every gift. Here's the deal, Stephanie. If 31 of us, if there are thousands listening to Shine FM right now, if 31 of us, you'd be the first 31 to opt in $150 for 28 meals each, That would do it. And $50 being added to every single one of those gifts. Another 10 meals. Now, 17 of us opting in, $270. All 850 meals, by the way, to get us to that point would be a $4,581 gift, if I may invite someone to opt in there. Stephanie, it's all up to our fellow Jesus followers, Shine FM family, to say, how many meals this Thanksgiving, when the snow's falling this weekend, will I gift, beginning at $5.39 a meal?
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0: Blanca and Torrin Wells, something better on 88.9 Shine FM, 52 as we head towards noon. And just a great day on Shine to get together as the Shine family and hear the stories of the impact of God's work in our community through the Calgary Dream Center. And not only that, we can step into that and, you know, continue that legacy that Jim Moore has left. I've got David James with me from the Dream Center. And David, we've been talking about this goal we've got here. We've got about, 7.5 minutes to get there before noon. So now's the time to call, right? 403-214-5490. What's the goal here?
1: So we were looking to get 1,000 meals this hour, you know, because Thanksgiving weekend and all, and we are hearing the stories about this meal and the meal presenting the fact that it's a life worth living. That's what Calgary Dream Center is all about. Your life is worth living. Your life is worth living. And all those souls that we see as we drive around town, we can say, Lord God, I'm providing meals for a transformational change that will begin with that meal, that change unlocked, and that soul here on the streets knowing you have a life worth living. That's what Calgary Dream Center offers: stronger person, stronger community, stronger province, stronger nation, and eternal addresses change. That's your $5 gift to Neil saying, well, count me in, $50. I'd like to go ahead and gift for 10 meals. Well, $50 being tacked onto that, Neil. So that actually became another 10 meals. So that's 20 meals. So we hope to get 1,000 meals. We're about do my math here, about 650 meals shy of that point, 650 meals shy of where we thought we would like to be at this hour. And I'm just wondering, perhaps there's somebody listening that says, well, you know, what would it take to get those 650 meals to get us? And the reason we'd like to have that, because that'd get us about 9,000 meals for the day. Remember, this is our one-day campaign, Calgary Dream Center. That would be, for those 650 meals, about a $3,500 gift, if I may invite someone to opt in there. Maybe you're an entrepreneur, a proprietor. Maybe God has really blessed you and you're saying, I want to make my community stronger. I want lives to be transformed. 650 meals, $3,500 gift. Again, if that's not you, that's great. Okay, what's your best gift? To see another 650 meals here, $5.39 a meal, and $50 being tacked on because of Pete and Sherry Touchborn and honor Jim Moore that Stephanie mentioned, the founder of Calgary Dream Center. So Stephanie's going to give the number slowly. And I would say, you know, here's the deal. If there are 30 of us right now to opt in $150 for 28 meals each, Stephanie, we'd be there and $50 being tacked on to each one of those. But if not us, who, Steph?
0: That's right. Let's do it now before noon. 5 minutes left here in this challenge. 403-214-5490. That's 403-214-5490. Or you can give online, calgarydreamcenter.com or shinefm.com.
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0: we can continue supporting people just like Tim.
1: I've endured pretty horrific childhood abuse throughout over a long period of time, in all forms, that went on for years, and eventually that led me to seeking relief in anything. I was introduced to, you know, marijuana and alcohol, and it was the one thing that made me feel okay with who I was. It took the pain away. I lived that life for many years, just not knowing who I really was. Looking back on it, addiction wasn't the problem. It was the attachment to the story. Coming to the Dream Center, hearing a different perspective and finding really who I was through faith, and a lot of the other brothers in the house have really brought me to Christ. I've realized that I'm okay with who I am. I'm not running no more because all my faith's in Him. I'm not reaching for things to fill the voids in me because God has done that. When I became homeless, I lost everything prior to coming here. I lost my house, my wealth, my fiance, my dog, everything. This place opened their doors with a non-judgmental attitude. You know, there's a saying, you know, the opposite of addiction is connection. But I really believe the antidote to addiction is love for yourself. The residents here have really helped me to love Tim again, really. The CDC is so meaningful. It's helped me to find meaning in my life. I'll be 6 months sober in a week here. I don't think about the things that have happened to me. It's just part of my story, but I'm not willing to identify with that story. That's just something that's happened, and it's like, what can I give back to others, or despite what's happened? I think that's the direction I'm going, is to help others through my experience.
0: Incredible. Tim, this is just, you know, a real quick transformation. I mean, when you offer somebody new hope and new life, and they say yes to that, incredible. David James with me from the Dream Center here. And as we're listening to that story, David, I know I can't help but think about how many other stories just like it have come from the Dream Center over the years, because people have invested.
2: Right. In our own community here, Stephanie, Jim Moore, 23 years ago, God rest his soul. Of course, we say that, but we know he's in heaven having all kinds of great conversations with the saints of old, including our Savior, where he remembered when Jesus went to the hopeless. You remember the Samaritan woman, hopeless at the well. Remember the blind man at the pool, hopeless. All had given up. You know, Tim, he had given up on himself. We're talking here. He didn't invite that abuse, Stephanie. He was a little boy and was abused in every which way a little boy can be abused. And should he have gone down the road of drugs and alcohol and addiction and losing everything? Of course not. But you heard him take ownership of all of that. And why did he do that? Because Calgary Dream Center had that meal and had that love and had that compassion and loved him so much to say, Tim, you are a life worth living.
0: Yeah.
2: Now listen, guys, ladies and gentlemen, that makes our not only soul stronger in our community stronger, our province stronger, our nation stronger, eternal addresses change. That's Tim, because someone like us invested in his life. So Beth, your gift for 48 meals, and Janine, your gift for 76 meals, and Ruth, your gift for 11 meals, Nicole, your gift for 9, and Arnie gifting for 186 meals, Brenda gifting for 10 meals. All of you, Dennis, thank you on behalf of those souls this Thanksgiving and beyond that are going to have hope given back to them and an opportunity for them to accept that hope and ultimately accepting Jesus as their personal Savior. Now, ladies and gentlemen, that's our return on investment. So, Stephanie, we have got about 300 meals to go. I've got to do my math all over again because I'm thinking all these souls that came in just now. So bear with me here because I want to see. We're 300 meals, guys. We're 300 meals away from over 9,000 meals.
0: Awesome.
2: 300 meals. Now, here's that's a $1,600 gift. If I may invite someone, if you're an entrepreneur, a proprietor. 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So every gift matters. 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Would you take your gift and say, Lord God, take this and start with the meal and set other souls free like Tim? 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So we're 300 meals away. And basically, that would be six of us opting in a $270 gift right there, Stephanie. All 300, again, would be a $1,600 gift. But $5.39 a meal. 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

0: New Matt Maher are going to be all right on 88.9 Shine FM 1225 as we continue through the day here. 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And with me, David James, with the Dream Center. 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
1: Yeah, and Aaron and Shelby and Jennifer and Russ and Beth and Janine and Ruth and Nicole, Arnie and Brenda and Allison and Dennis all chiming in with their very best gift from $200 to $100, $1,000, $50, $400, $250. Here's the deal. All of these, and Stephanie, you got to say thank you. These are the Shine FM family who love you.
0: Like Shine family, we really can't do this without you. We know you hear the message, you hear it all year, and you wait for this day. We're so grateful. Thank you so much.
1: And you know, Stephanie's gratitude right there for you is the gratitude that the ultimately it's the soul who has been addicted, thrown out, given up on themselves, abused, all fill in the blank of what that hopelessness is on the street. We drive around, all around Calgary, all around the province. We see homelessness everywhere. And we say, Lord God, you know, what can we do about this? And of course, government, thank you. You know, government does what it can do. But ultimately, it comes down to the church streamlining through Calgary Dream Center at $5.39 a meal. Guys, that's what we're doing. The hope that is being distributed and all comes down to the one, like Matt Maher was just singing, with the empty tomb and the cross and the bloodshed for us and the conquering of the grave and the relationship that Jesus wants to have with us and the freedom that set us free being offered to these souls all around us. And that's what Calgary Dream Center, and God bless Jim Moore back 23 years ago, making that happen. So, Stephanie, we were looking to get above 9,000 meals. We are 80 meals away from that 9,000 mark. 80. Yeah,
0: there's only about like 2.5 minutes left until 12:30. I think we could do it. You know, get those.
1: I love that.
0: Wouldn't that be awesome? Somebody could call right now. Right now. Pick up the phone.
1: Pete and Sherry Touchborn, in honor of Jim Moore, they're from Moncton, New Brunswick, and they are passionate about Calgary Dream Center. They have just said, look, we heard that you're 80 meals away. We're going to gift we're going to get $431 if we see $431 in the next 3 minutes. They just heard you. I got the text. They just heard at Calgary Dream Center said, look, this is what we want to do. If by the bottom of the hour, we see that $431 come in, whatever that looks like for you, friends, they're adding $431 into it to double that gift. But we got to get these $431 right now. What are we, Stephanie, going into a break? We got a couple of songs.
0: Couple
1: what
0: of
1: are
0: songs,
1: we doing?
0: Let's, or a couple of songs coming up. We've got a few commercials, but this is a good time to call right now. 403-214-5490. That's 403-214-5490. 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
1: Be All Right, Evan Kraft, 88.9 Shine FM, 1242 and 10 degrees right now on our way to 18 in Calgary today. We're going to enjoy this while it lasts. And it feels like a pretty good way to enjoy our community by giving back. Hope to the Hungry with the Calgary Dream Center today, 403-214-5490. $108 providing 20 meals, just meeting people where they're at, offering that warm plate of food. And it's actually an entrance point to transformation. It's where they start encountering the love of Christ, just like Cody did at the Calgary Dream Center.
2: I'm 35 years old now. Took my first drink at 15 years old. Then I was introduced to cocaine. From that point, it was basically just pouring gasoline onto an already burning fire. I went to treatment for the first time at 24 years old. Didn't do any of the introspective work at that point in time. I thought I could just get away and then not change anything. There was also no spiritual aspect. There was no God in my life. I had no faith. I had no interest in getting God into my life. And I stayed sober for like 6 months. I was up and down, up and down. My body was shutting down on me. It got to the point where I couldn't stop drinking even if I wanted to. If they could see what happens here, you know, this is the front lines for darkness and for spiritual warfare. I don't have like a coming to God moment. I just have like this really quick crashing down of my walls. Craig's speaking and all of a sudden, like, he's like, does anybody feel like they need Jesus in their life or something or other? And I stood up and I was in. I graduated the program in August. I got hired as a staff member here as a volunteer coordinator, which I get to kind of share this story with groups of volunteers, whether they're youth hockey teams or corporations or church groups that come in and just really talk about how the Dream Center saved my life, because it wholeheartedly did. And then now to running a recovery group called Brotherhood of Christ, which is about bringing guys to Jesus, trying to share our experience. Hey, this is the answer.
1: Amazing. Isn't David James is with me from the Dream Center. I love these stories. They are so good. You know, when he says 15, I'm thinking like, I've got a 15-year-old daughter, right? And she's got her group of friends. And I'm just thinking like, man, that is really early to be getting involved in drinking. I know it's a reality for a lot of families. But then that cocaine introduction and you're just going, no, this is a very bad idea. But the part of the testimony that really spoke to me was he went to treatment once, did it without God, and it failed, right? Yes. And then that moment where you actually realize, oh, I am made for something more than just my own, success. I'm actually made to worship, and I'm going to be worshiping something. So let's worship the one who's worthy, right? And your life gets changed. And there's a transformation. Oh, I cry on this day every year. I told you I'd need that waterproof mascara. But I love what God is doing. It's so exciting.
3: And that's our return. I mean, Cody talking about the spiritual warfare, Stephanie.
1: Yeah.
3: The spiritual warfare, the darkness. And all of us, gang, in our human condition, we say, Lord Jesus, I got to have you as my protection, as my savior, as my savior, as my savior, as my savior.
1: Yeah, exactly.
3: And Cody came to a place where, you mention it, he went to other kinds of places and they were just trying to get him on a vibe. Yeah. Oh, you could be better. Mm-hmm. Well, it wasn't until he met the transformational power of Jesus Christ.
1: Yeah.
3: That it changed his life. And it all happened with a meal, starting with that meal.
1: Yeah.
3: At Calgary Dream Center. And so, as we hear Cody, I'm inviting you right now. We are 100 and no, we are 36 meals away from 9,000 meals as a Shine FM collective this Thanksgiving as it begins snowing in the cozy weekend, as Stephanie would say, that we're going to have Thanksgiving weekend.
1: Mm-hmm.
3: So, $190 gift is all 36.
1: Wow.
3: Now, if that's not you, okay. How about 20 meals? $108 gift, and two of us doing that because Pete and Sherry Touchburn says, hey, in honor of Jim Moore, we wanted to go ahead and see these 9,000 meals, and we're going to match that dollar for dollar. But we've got to see it in the next 10, well, top of the hour. So, Stephanie, what, 14 minutes?
1: Yeah, 14.
3: And this is very doable. So every gift right now matters because $190 is going to be added into it. but it only happens if we see this $190. And why do you say $190, Dave? Because we're 36 meals. That's 36 meals from the 9,000 meals. So what's your best gift right now? $5.39 for one meal. Stephanie, but I just encourage everybody listening, take Cody as your return on investment. Say, Lord God, to make my community stronger, to save a life that's worth living, that's Cody, and Cody's like Cody right now, Steph.
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0: Josiah Queen with Demons on 88.9 Shine FM 1253. As we continue through today, we've got this great opportunity with the Calgary Dream Center, Hope to the Hungry, which is exactly what we're doing. Really, $5.39, providing a meal this Thanksgiving season, a hot meal, a welcoming face, a place at the table. 403-214-5490. And I've got David James with me from the Dream Center. You know, just having a place at the table, maybe this has never happened to you, but like sometimes you're like, you know, maybe in a place where you're trying to look for a place to sit with your food and you're wandering around and like, who's going to welcome me in, right? It's probably a universal experience. And when someone says, hey, come sit over here, sit with us, right? It really is. It's the meal, but it's also the community being offered. Don't you think?
1: Oh, over and over again, because the souls that come to Calgary Dream Center, we have an opportunity where they realize, wait a minute, I'm not alone in my fill in the blank addiction, my poor decisions, a lack of relationship with God. And there's a sense of community there and the love being extended by our fellow Jesus followers here at Shine FM, making our community stronger. Stephanie, you were, and I want to have you chat a little about this, because when we see and drive across Calgary and drive across anywhere we live, any zip code, it used to be we'd go, oh, that's a homelessness or those on the streets. That's a problem for downtown.
0: Yeah.
1: But this is actually all across the province in every town that we're talking about, the pin dots on a map. And these $5.39 is a lifeline of hope, literally taking that person we see in every zip code and impacting. I wanted you to just comment a little bit about that before I give you the good news here.
0: Yeah, definitely. You drive around, you can see there's a need. The need exists. And so we need places like the Dream Center that are growing, that are offering support, that are equipped to step in and say, hey, you know what, I can help in this situation. And so it's the work that they're doing is of course so important.
1: Yes. And Bruce in Calgary, he gets it. He says, count me in for 12 meals. Josette in Calgary, count me in for 40 meals. Tyson in Okotoks says, count me in for 19. Erica in Calgary says, count me in for 20. Sharon in Calgary also says, count me in for 5. See, this is how it works. So we were looking to get 9,100 meals. We have done just that.
0: Yay.
1: So congratulations. Woo-hoo.
0: Thank you so much.
1: Fantastic. That the return on investment is life being changed and realizing every life matters. And so in the next 5 minutes, we are 62 meals away from 9,200 meals this Thanksgiving.
0: Let's do it.
1: Yeah. May I invite someone to opt in for 62 meals right now? I mean, that's very doable for so many of us. And basically that would be a $300 gift. If I may invite someone to opt in for those 62 meals, $300, getting us to that 9,200 mark. Now, if that's not you, okay, how about three of us opting in, $108 for 20 meals each. So bottom line is 5 minutes here, Stephanie, what do you think? Let's get these 62 meals to get us to 9,200. Every gift matters, from $5 to 39 cents, for one meal, to all $300 for all 62. Stephanie?
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0: Grace and Glory music, This I Know, 88.9, Shine FM, 110. And we continue through the afternoon here on our way to 18 degrees. Today, still pretty cool out there, but heading up, and we're going to take it in. We're going to enjoy it as we continue to support the Calgary Dream Centre today. Hope to the hungry. 403-214-5490, offering a warm plate of food and a point of connection, the beginning point to a transformative journey. And I've got David James with me with the Dream Centre. David, we were talking a little bit about just the amazing work they've been doing in the community, and it's been going on for many years.
1: Yeah, 23 years now. And Stephanie, for the record, Shine FM family, just on a side note for a moment, Stephanie got a gorgeous day going now. Now we're talking about snow coming in for Thanksgiving weekend. Mm-hmm. And Stephanie is into old movies, she and her husband and their children. So where is this? What movie does this come from? Snow.
0: Oh, that's an easy one. But that's not this holiday. That's the next holiday. White Christmas, of course, right?
1: Yes, White Christmas, of course. Ding, ding, ding. Win a chicken dinner. Mm-hmm. Oh, speaking of dinners and speaking of meals, see how I brought it back to Perfect. Where we're talking? Yeah. Anne and Shelley and Taya and Catherine and Ebola and Bruce and Josette, all of you, thank you for your kindness from Calgary, High River, Okotoks. Here, I want you to hear the reason Calgary Dream Center, the Holy Spirit tugged at Jim Moore's heart 2+ decades ago. It starts from the top. It's to wear the heart and passion for these meals, making sure everyone knows that their life matters. The CEO of Calgary Dream Center is Craig. I want you to hear Craig.
2: I'm here very much out of a sense of the providence of the Lord. When I was a young boy myself, I came off the rails. I made poor decisions that actually happened in this very facility in my late teen years. Having then encountered the goodness of God and followed through an education, theology, and then service in ministry, I ended up at a church. And at that church, led teams to Los Angeles, where a new organization was forming called the Los Angeles Dream Center. I took teams, we served, we discovered, and many others from the church went down, and we realized Calgary needs a Dream Center. And I was a part of the team that then ultimately founded, formed, discovered, and opened the Dream

0: center in the building that I went off the rails at as a young man. When I stand before the men here, I stand with a personal experience, lived experience of where they're coming from. And I know that there is freedom, I know that there is hope, and I know that there is a life worth living. And if God can do in and through me what he's done, he can do that for anybody. So I'm very passionate about seeing lives restored and consider it a privilege to serve in that capacity with the team that I'm working with here.
1: Isn't that beautiful? And Craig, in the same place where he struggled and came to a point where he realized he needed a savior, he's now giving back to men just like where he was.
2: Yeah.
1: And I mean, that's the power of our gift, guys. That comes from the top of with our CEO, Craig, and where the history began. And so here's where we stand now. Your gift, $5.39 a meal, begins the pursuit of the Holy Spirit working in a young man, young woman's life, Calgary Dream Center, who's been addicted, who's made poor decisions, hopeless. That meal unlocking hope and a transformational, generational change. And so, Dixie, thank you for your gift in Okotoks, and thank you right now, your gift in High River. So we're at 9,200 meals right now, Stephanie.
2: Awesome. Fantastic. That is good news.
1: So we have 45 minutes to see 800 meals. And the reason I am inviting 800 meals, because that would put us to 10,000 meals this Thanksgiving. I mean, what a benchmark that would be. Stephanie and I have just 45 minutes remaining with you before my friend and colleague Todd comes back and joins John this afternoon. But I'm invited. Can we go ahead and get 800 meals, Stephanie? Now, that's $5.39 a meal. It comes out to $4,300 dollar for dollar for those 800 meals. You don't have to do all of it, but 20 meals would be a $108 gift. $270 would be 50 meals. But here's where it is. 800 meals would be $4,300. Jim, a Pete and Sherry Touchborn, in honor of Jim Moore from Moncton, New Brunswick, Pete and Sherry Touchborn saying, look, we want to match dollar for dollar that $4,300 if that $4,300 comes in for the 800 meals. So you understand, Stephanie, if we see the 800 meals, $4,300, they're going to double it to $1,600 for an opportunity. Well, for 80, it would end up being, they'd double it, and it'd be $8,600 for 1,600 meals. So 800 meals, $4,300. What part of that are you able to say, Lord God, I'm going to be part of making my community stronger and your name being proclaimed? $5.39 a meal at a time, Stephanie.
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0: Forest Frank with OK on 88.9 Shine FM 123. As the Calgary Dream Center has just been a light in our community for so many years, bringing in a hope of transformation. It has often started with that first meal for people coming in and not quite sure what to expect. Bit of a difficult background or a difficult experience. And, you know, food is sort of the universal equalizer, I think. I've got David James with me from the Dream Center. And wouldn't you say, like, you know, you're hungry, there's a plate of food. I mean, you're going to sit down, you're going to enjoy it, right? That's where hope really begins.
1: Oh, right on. And when it comes to Thanksgiving, I mean, of all days, you know, it's going to be snowing, it's going to be cold this weekend. Happy Thanksgiving weekend, all. It's a situation where we can know that our $5.39 is going to keep someone who's already hopeless from going, man, why? And they're already thinking, why should I live? You imagine being Thanksgiving, rummaging through garbage cans. And again, all the souls we're talking about, whether they made poor decisions, which most of the time it is, other people make poor decisions and they're the recipients of it. And they're on the streets. We stop it, gang. Calgary Dream Center. That is what the meal does. Stephanie talked about that. And that's what every gift, $5.39 for a meal, unlocks. It's that kind of hope in Jesus, as Forrest Frank was just talking about. So Kevin in Vulcan says, hey, count me in for 20 meals. Larry in Calgary says, well, you know what? In fact, they're still trying to. Larry's there. That's funny. I mentioned Larry and his field is still I'm yearning to be filled. I'm looking to see what that is. Greg in Calgary. Just count me in for 100 meals, that $600 gift. And Miss Tracy says, count me in $50 for 10 meals. Okay, Stephanie, so we started the top of the hour where Pete and Sherry Touchborn, in honor of Jim Moore, the founder of Calgary Dream Center, said, look, we want to see 800 meals come in. And here's why. Because that 800 meals before 2 o'clock means we're going to be at 10,000 meals. And because of the aforementioned Kevin and Larry and Greg and Miss Tracy and Dixie and Ann, we have gotten 167 of those meals. So $900 has come in. Awesome. So we are down. Yes. So congratulations. We are down to 634 meals to get us to that 10,000 mark. That would be a $3,400 gift. And again, don't choke on your a coffee. Don't spit it out, okay? Because that may not be you. But there's somebody listening who says, Dave, what would it take to get us to that 10,000 meal mark? A $3,400 gift would be 634 meals to get us to exactly 10,000, what we're looking for. But if that's not you, okay, 20 meals, $108. 270 meals, $270, 50 meals. And here's the cool part of it, Stephanie. All joining in as a Shine FM family, Pete and Sherry Touchborn have said, we want to go ahead and gift $4,300 to match that 800 meals coming in. If those 800 meals get in before the top of the hour. So we're $3,400 away from $4,300 being added in. So brothers and sisters, Stephanie's going to give you the number. All I know is we're going to invest in so many things that matter to us. You might be getting your favorite coffee, $6. How about $5.39 for a transformational meal in the life of a soul right here in our own community?
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0: Phil Wickham, Hymn of Heaven on 88.9 Shine FM 141. And on our way to 18 right now, 14 degrees in Calgary, as we continue through this beautiful afternoon, an opportunity here to respond to some of the things we see going on around us. Hope to the Hungry today for the Calgary Dream Center, 403-214-5490. As we drive through the city, different areas, you know, we know that individuals are rough sleeping. They're in a bad, difficult place. There's, you know, some of these tents coming up in different places, and maybe it's in different areas of the city than we've had in the past. And it's not just a downtown problem. This is something that we're all trying to work together to find a solution for. And we know that ultimately it's Jesus's love that can transform a life. And so Dave is with me from the Calgary Dream Center. We were just talking about that transforming power and that power of prayer. And that's what we're doing today. If you haven't had a chance to give, but you've been praying all day, know that the Lord is answering your prayers. It's been an amazing day so far. But again, 403-214-5490 to give right now to the Calgary Dream Center. You got an update for us on our goal that we're looking for here by 2 o'clock.
1: Yep, by 2 o'clock, Stephanie, we're looking to get, and I want to reaffirm what you just said. Thank you to all of you that have gifted thus far in investing in our community and being able to say, you know, God, instead of being able to say, man, I wish that guy would get a job or whatever. And I, you know, remember that. So there was an old song, Bruce Hornsby in the Range back in the day. That's just the way it is. Some things will never change. Mm-hmm. Oh, man, pass that guy. Well, listen, we do change it. Like, God using us with a phone call and click of a mouse to literally take a meal and transform that man, that woman we see, where we want to just say, well, the meal unlocks. We've heard story after story about souls who are addicted, who gave up on themselves years ago. Families gave up on them because they did not take ownership of their addiction. But Calgary Dream Center comes along with a hand that says, here, have a hot meal. And then they find out, those souls that we're talking about, wait a minute, I'm not alone in this. And there's a God in heaven who loves me, and that every life has purpose and meaning. And so that meal unlocks. We've heard stories about how God releases addiction, strongholds broken, those shackles taken off, addiction's gone. They learn about Christ. They learn about his transformational power, and they're seeing it lived out in their life. We're now Calgary Dream Center, not only a place for them to live, to be safe, but also learning a trade. And now the souls that were once on the street, now wanting to give back. Guys, that's our gift. So Melissa, Joel, Kevin, Larry, Greg, Miss Tracy, all of you, Vulcan getting in on the action. I think Kevin's our first Vulcan. Vulcanite. Is that what they'd be called? Vulcanite?
0: Probably.
1: Vulcanite? 20 meals there, $100 gift. Here's where we stand with that getting to 10,000 meals, Stephanie. We are 386 meals away from having 10,000 meals. Now, the best part about this is we have already gifted for about $2,200 of the $4,300 that would equate to the 800 meals. So again, we're 386 meals away from having the 10,000 meals. That is a $2,080 gift to the penny. Now, if I may invite someone, if you are someone where you say, God, that's my best gift, 386. That's a $2,080 gift. That would put us exactly to 10,000 meals. Now, if that's not you, 100% understand. But what part of this, what 2,080 will you say, and your children and your grandchildren and your family say, God, I did something this Thanksgiving to make my community stronger and for lives and eternal addresses to be changed, starting with that meal at Calgary Dream Center. 20 meals, $108, $270, one-time gift, 50 meals, $540, 100 meals. What's your best gift now? Because here's the thing. Pete and Sherry Touchborn have said they want to match. If we see the 10,000 meals hit, they're going to add $4,300, which equates to another 800 meals. But that's going to happen only if all of us do our part to see those 10,000 meals met. Stephanie, we're 386 away, 376 away. What's your best gift now to see these 10,000 meals in the next 15 minutes to have $4,300 added in.
0: Let's do it. 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

0: 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Hope to the Hungry. That's what we're doing today. That's what you're doing with us, Shine Family, 403-214-5490. 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And I've had Dave with me today from the Dream Center. What a great midday we've had. We've seen just the Lord moving as people have responded, continue to pray for the Dream Center. Dave, where are we at with our goal at this point?
1: Well, I want to thank Hector, and he is in the honeybee capital of Canada, way up in Fowler. And Stephanie even learned something today.
0: I did.
1: About,
0: yeah, that's the Peace Region, listening online.
1: Yeah, see, that's great. So, Hector, thank you for being part of our Shine FM collective. Lindsay in Calgary saying, count me in for 10. Melissa saying 10 meals. And Melissa in Calgary saying, well, I want to be part of this, about 190 meals. So, and yours truly, I've been so moved by the stories once again and by all of your compassion and your kindness towards souls on our very own streets. I'm challenging. Okay, so my family, Big Wave Dave, David James Casa here, we have opted in for 50 meals, $270 gift. And that's not like, oh, Dave, he's totally your story. No, no, no. Here's the reason I do this. Seven of you joining me at $270, and we get to the 10,000 meal mark.
0: Awesome.
1: Now, here's the deal. We're literally $1,724 away from having 10,000 meals. And here's the important part of it. We're wanting Pete and Sherry Touchborn, in honor of Jim Moore, the founder of Calgary Dream Center, they say, look, we want to throw in $4,300 to add to the $4,300 that would take us to get to the 10,000 meals. Guys, we're $1,724 away from that. 320 meals. Now, not to say it, but I'm going to say it. You know, we want to take advantage of the generosity and kindness. I mean, you know,
0: in a good way. Adding, in a good way, okay?
1: Yes, 800 more meals. So we all like that supersize thing. If you get $5, you know, Coke or whatever, and it ends up being the size of a $20 Coke, mm-hmm. you're like, wow, I'm getting a great deal on my investment. Every gift, you're adding 800 meals if we hit this 10,000 mark. So would you join me? Are there seven of you to join little old me as I care and join you in caring for the souls on the streets of our fine city and our region? Are there seven of you to join me? A $270 gift to see all 10,000 meals and that $4,300 being added in. Stephanie, we only have 4 minutes. And what part of that $1,724 will you add to see that $4,300 added in?
0: Let's do it. We can get this going before 2 o'clock today. Add 403-214-5490. John Raymer on his way in, carrying this forward. 403-214-5490. 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

0: 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Safe and fun for the whole family, the God I know from Love and the Outcome. It's a very special Thursday here on Shine. Thank you for joining us. You know, for most of us, gathering around the table for a meal at Thanksgiving with friends and family, it just brings us feelings of togetherness and connection and reminds us that we're not alone. And there are people who don't experience that, and that's why we're here today. It's Hope for the Hungry. And we're joining with the Calgary Dream Center, and you can be a part of it too, 403-214-5490 or shinefm.com. Maybe that's easier if you're listening from the office. Nice to see you. Todd's here too. This is a special day because, Todd, it starts with a meal, but it just blossoms from there, doesn't it?
1: Much further. I mean, yeah, we're inviting you to give a meal because, you know, meals are a big part of what happens at Calgary Dream Center for people that are homeless, that don't have food. You know, that's obviously a great way to get them into the Calgary Dream Center. But man, what happens from there? The invitation to find a community.

0: where they can get the help that they need to turn their life around, you know, overcome addiction, whatever they're struggling with, whatever's keeping them bound. And amazing programs at Calgary Dream Center that walk through all that journey with people. And it's complete transformation in the love in the name of Jesus. That's what we're truly investing in. But again, these meals, they're kind of like the tip of the spear of all the love and transformation that God wants to bring in their lives. And friends, thank you for all your gifts. ShineFM.com. We do have a phone number as well, which is, I'll say it nice and slowly here so you can open the phone part of your phone. Get ready to put this in there. It's 403-214-5490. And we'll repeat that here again in just a minute. But thank you. Incredible gifts pouring in. Lindsay from Calgary just gave a gift. Hector from Faller? It looked like father, but it's Faller, right? Yeah. Gave a gift as well. Shane from Calgary, thank you. Mr. Big Wave Dave, who was just on with Stephanie, he threw in his part as well. I do want to circle back on that gift from our friend Shane. It's actually on behalf of a Christian organization called Providence Living, and they made an incredibly generous $10,000 gift, and they are encouraging other Christian business owners to participate in what they're calling providential giving. I love that. That's great. You know, God gives us... it's right there in 1 Timothy. God has given us all that we have for our enjoyment, but also, he says, but use your money to do good. And that's certainly what we're doing today. So thank you. Hey, we're down to our final 4 hours. Over 12,500 meals already provided. But John, in the next 30 minutes or so, we want to get that north of 13,000. And so to help encourage you to do that, we've got a very generous matching fund provided by some anonymous donors who love what God is doing through Calgary Dream Center. And want to encourage you to be a part of it with your best gift. It's a $1,500 dollar-for-dollar match. That's pretty huge. So, you know, look, you don't have to do anything different. Just give your best gift, and it's automatically going to be doubled for twice as many meals, twice as much life change through the Calgary Dream Center. All right, so let's get this going. It's not going to take you long to give. John's going to give you the phone number. $1,500 dollar-for-dollar match. Oh, and by the way, we're going to be sharing more of these amazing stories from people who have had their lives changed at the Calgary Dream Center. So you do not want to leave. It's going to be such an inspirational afternoon. Thanks for being here.
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0: 88.9 Shine FM is safe and fun for the whole family. Now, I wasn't there, but from what you've told me, the concert was amazing in Edmonton a couple weeks ago. Torrin Wells, his latest, let's breathe on it. Every day, the Calgary Dream Center serves more than 450 meals to individuals experiencing homelessness and addiction in this city. And it starts with that meal, but then it, like I said before, just blossoms into so much care and leadership that these guys need. But they can't do it without you, and that's why we have this day set aside to help out the Calgary Dream Center. The number is 403-214-5490 or shinefm.com. Maybe that's easier. Click on the link. You can find out more about the Calgary Dream Center, and you can give there, too. Thank you for your gifts. And by the way, it's a dollar-for-dollar match going on. You give $108, which is, by the way, 20 meals, or maybe more, and we'll match that. So it's a great time to pass on your gift, I would say. Craig Hill is here to talk a little bit about what the Calgary Dream Center is all about. It makes such a difference for so many people in this city.
1: The Calgary Dream Center has been operating here within the city for over two decades now. And when we first got started, we were motivated from the heart of God, who has such a love for those who are lost. In fact, scripture tells us that he came to seek and to serve those who are lost. And that encourages and compels us to go, to look, to find. And that's really the heart behind the Dream Center, is that we care for and we attend to and we are open to those who are broken. And of course, all of us have brokenness in different ways, but the area in particular that we focus on are those who have experienced addiction and homelessness, to be a lighthouse for the city of Calgary, that we were to shine brightly with a message of hope. In fact, a message that says no one is beyond hope. And some 23 years later, we've got a highly capable team. We've got facilities that support, but the reason for our being is not to grow the number of staff nor the number of our homes, but to rebuild lives, to help people dream again. People who had lost their way, who have fallen into deep cycles of brokenness that didn't seem to see a way through or a way out, we're helping restore and redeem. And the privilege that we have is we get to watch the Lord meet people in places that only He can bring fullness and freedom to.
2: And the thing is that Calgary Dream Center, they cannot do all that they do for the kingdom and for these individuals on their own. They need our support as the body of Christ to continue to walk through these people and help them heal from addiction in the power and the name of Jesus, and to provide safe housing and shelter, stability, skills training, all of the things that they need to move into the life that God has for them. And that's where we come in on this special day. We invite you to be a part of what Calgary Dream Center is doing during this Thanksgiving season. We're rolling up to it here in just a few days, offering meals, which is kind of like the entree into the transformative programs that they offer at Calgary Dream Center. People come in because, you know, they're living on the streets, they're hungry, and they know that, oh, I can get a good Thanksgiving meal, you know, at Calgary Dream Center. And while they're there, people just love on them and talk to them and say, hey, you know, what's going on and how can we help you? And that's the beginning of transformation. That's what this is all about. It's so much more than food. But thank you for participating today. Vicky just jumped in with the from Foothills. She gave a gift of $124. Normally, 23 meals and that opportunity for life change. But right now, with this doubling match, going to be 46 meals. Thank you, Vicky, for leading the charge on this this dollar-for-dollar match. But we still got now, even with Vicky's gift on the board, we still can double the next $1,400 worth of love that you give right now. So how about three more people joining in the next few minutes with your best gift? A lot of people are giving in that $108 range that John was talking about. That's normally 20 meals. It'll be 40 right now. But we've also had some people give $1,000, give $500, you know, give $250. So we leave that up to you. That's between you and God, what you want to give. But our heart is that everyone within the Shine FM family who's going to hear this invitation, that you would just say, Lord, what would you have me do? You know, if I were in that situation, you know, what would I hope someone would do so that I could find freedom again in my life? And then give that gift and do it with thanksgiving, because, man, we are so blessed, John, that we get to be a part of what God is doing in the lives of these precious people.
0: Yeah, for sure. Thank you, Vicki. You're just an example of the big hearts that the Shine family has. Now, today, the gift will not only help provide a hot meal to someone in need, which is important, but it's going to empower them to take the next steps to recovery and reclaim their life. And that is what the Calgary Dream Center is all about. Be a part of it. It's a team effort. 403-214-5490. And as Todd mentioned, dollar for dollar match right now. Thanks again, Vicki. Or you can hit the link at shinefm.com. And thank you.
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0: 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Love that from Switch, the song is Symphony. Hey, just wanted to say, it's on days like this where we're reminded of what big hearts you have. Thank you for being here. 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
1: 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We'll give you the phone number here in just a second if you're out and about and that's easier. We want to make it as easy as possible for you to give your impactful gift. Stephania said, put me in for $50. I want to have my gift doubled. Thank you. Nice. So normally 10 meals, going to be 20 now. Thank you, Stephanie, for doing that. And Mark from Calgary, he said, you know what? God's blessed me and I can give a gift of $1,000. Wow. Amazing, brother. So normally that's going to be like 190 meals-ish, and now it's going to be doubled. So almost 400 meals. Thank you. Mm-hmm. And with those gifts, we've almost used up this $1,500 for dollar match, but we still have a little bit left to apply to your generous gift. So please give it now, shinefm.com. I want you to hear another incredible transformation story from Herb. He had he'd been battling with addiction for a long time, relapsed multiple times, but ultimately just finally surrendered his ego. He's like, Lord, I just give up, and started paying attention to what he was learning at Calgary Dream Center. And well, let's hear his story from his own mouth.
2: I've been a constant relapser my whole life. I would build and burn, build and burn. This time was different. I went into the bathroom and I closed the door and I said, God, help me to remember I'm not you and that I need you. Almost instantly, my attitude just changed. I didn't want the streets no more. It was that day I chose to surrender my ego. And like, I call him the God of the second chance. Like I said, I've been a chronic relapser. I call it the build and burn syndrome I had, right? That I would, you know, do well for so long, relapse for 3 months. I've had so many. And so this time, me walking through these doors, walking in the hallways, people that know me for years would say, you know, what's going on with you? What's up? And that it's that day that I just surrendered, man. And in the past, that's all I have. I've been baptized. I'm a preacher's kid. And yeah, that's it. And the rest is all just his doing, whether it's the people I met, the classes I went to. Yeah, they definitely helped. But it was just that one spark. I decided to forget everything I thought I knew. I paid attention to when we had meetings here. This time around, I decided to stop and listen. And you don't have to walk in another man's shoes to feel his pain. You just got to look in their eyes. The eyes are that gateway. And when I walk around this building, I see light in people. I see joy. I see that they have let go of their past. So that's what it is. If someone wants a new life, you're not supposed to know what that's going to look like. You got to feel what that is. You gotta trust. You gotta trust in having a new life. So yeah.
1: Hmm. Well, first of all, I think Herb needs to get a job in radio. Man, what does that pipe sound? That guy, that is awesome. But man, I love that story so much. I mean, come on, every one of us is broken in some way, right? We have all Bible says we've all fallen short of the glory of God, and we all need a savior. But some people, that pit gets a little bit deeper, especially if you're battling with addiction, oftentimes brought on by some traumas in your life, and then the enemy gets in there, and guilt and shame start to take hold. But man, when they come to Calgary Dream Center, one of the first things they hear is, look, man, it's okay. God loves you. We love you. There, no judgment here. We're here to walk alongside you and help you discover the transformative love of Jesus. So if you think that is important and you want to be a part of that, you are in the right place to be a part of another story like Herb's. They're being written every day at Calgary Dream Center, and we get to be a part of that. So please join us with your best gift right now. We're giving meals that are going to be given out during Thanksgiving, but it's so much more than that. Ultimately, it's helping people discover that life worth living, which, as we know, can only be found in Jesus Christ. So that's what we get to do. John's going to tell you how. How about three more people hopping in the next few minutes and saying, yes, I want to be a part of God changing people's lives.
0: We can do it. Calgary Dream Center offers that transformative journey toward lasting freedom like Herb is on, and you can be a part of that team effort, right? 403-214-5490. 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Thank you so much. Sure appreciate your big hearts for people here in Calgary. This is Matthew West, his good one. It's all about God's grace. It's called Good, 88.9 Shine FM.

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0: 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Calgary Dream Center offers a transformative journey, and we've been hearing those transformative journeys all day, towards lasting freedom, with programs that are built to restore hope and purpose into people's lives who are just in a bit of need right now. And so the Calgary Dream Center is there. Terry was one of those people, and he's here to tell us his story.
1: End up homeless. My addictions got in the way with alcohol and using substance abuse. Yeah, it led me to losing my home, so I ended up on the street with my cat, dumpster diving for cans and extra money because I had no income, nothing. I lost everything. Freezing, and I was found in a tent, hypothermic, ended up in the hospital. For the program here, it was great. It's a great place to be. Very grateful to come off the streets and get my life back in order. That's where I found my faith here. Very grateful to Pastor Craig here for the church and everything. That's what got me involved into the Brotherhood of Christ. Progress for the TDC, it's really changed my life. I'm on a better path now, and they gave me all the tools to help with my recovery before I just returned to just use substance to cope. But now with my faith, it feeds me a different way of living, and I have faith in God that within my struggles that I just need God to help me through it. If my faith wasn't there and I didn't do the program, I think I'd probably still be on the street living a life of destruction. It helps people change their lives for the better, and if they stick to it and do recovery work afterwards and during the program, then their lives will change greatly. Very grateful for the CDC and Jesus.
2: Talking to Terry and so many other people that have been through the programs or are still going through the programs at the Calgary Dream Center, one of the common threads that very quickly emerges is the importance of Jesus at the center of the healing and that transformation. A lot of people will tell you, yeah, I've been through programs before and they didn't work. But then they'll say, but you know what was missing? Jesus, you know, they talk about, some of them talk about you got to find your higher power and all that, but man, there's power in the name of Jesus, right? Amen. And that is one of the things that makes Calgary Dream Center so different and what they do and what God does really through their programs so powerful. It's because it's all done in the name of Jesus. And so that's what we get to be a part of today. It's just so beautiful to think that where we are today is not the end of our story, no matter what you're going through. And maybe this is a word for someone listening right now. You might be in the middle of something where you can't see your way out. You can't see hope, but man, Jesus loves you, and he promises in his word that he has a beautiful plan for your life to prosper you and not to harm you, to give you hope and a future. But sometimes we need help to find that, discover that, be able to believe in that again. And that's what everybody finds at Calgary Dream Center. So that's what we're doing today. We all get to play a part in this. And your part today is giving so that they are equipped to provide meals for Thanksgiving and beyond. Meals are oftentimes kind of that entree into that transformative program that can change their life and help them turn things around. And so today, for just three more hours, we're almost out of time here today. We just want to give for as many meals as we can. So John, to that end, as we start another hour here in about 1 minute, I'm going to put another incredible opportunity on the table. A group of very generous friends who actually have given an incredibly generous match fund in honor of the late Jim Moore, who led Calgary Dream Center for two decades. Just such a heart for the Lord, a heart for people. He passed about a month ago. What a legacy he leaves. And so we've had a group of people step forward and say, in honor of Jim and his impact for the kingdom, we want to double the next $5,000 that's given. And so we're going to put that on the table right now. You don't have to do anything different except give your best best gift. Let me encourage you. Sometimes when you hear it's a dollar for dollar match, the tendency is, well, I'll just give a little bit less because it's going to be doubled. Can I just encourage you, don't do that, right? I mean, this is, if you're going to give $108 for 20 meals, don't cut it in half. Go ahead and give the $108. It becomes 40 meals, twice the impact, in honor and in memory of Jim Moore, and just in honor and all glory to God through what he's done in your life and what he's doing in the lives of so many through Calgary Dream Center. So that's what we're doing. Let's get it going. We want to have a huge hour, $5,000 dollar for dollar match. John, if we hit this, that's going to be another 1,000 plus meals that we can distribute and lives changed through Calgary Dream Center.
0: In honor of Jim, and yeah, he left such a wonderful godly legacy. 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And man, Todd, when I hear Terry's story, it always just breaks my heart a little bit, but makes me so happy too, because he's found that hope too, and you can be a part of it. 403-214-5490. 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

0: Ann Wilson is on 88.9 Shine FM. That's God's Story. A little after 3 o'clock on your way home. 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And today, we're giving you a chance to be a part of the what the Calgary Dream Center does for people in need. 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
1: I've been in addiction most of my life. When I was 16 years old, I was scouted by NHL scouts to go pro. My last game of regular season, I went on the boards and shattered my ankle in three places. That ended my career. And 2 weeks later, my father passed away. So that was when I turned to and started into addiction. And as years went by, it just got worse and worse. Finally, I got arrested. I went to jail for a while. While I was in jail, I started reading the Bible. And I decided I wanted to change my life. I didn't want that life anymore. So I wanted to get clean and sober. I applied to the Calgary Dream Center. The first week or two in the program, I thought of leaving a few times. It was really uncomfortable. Like I said, the biggest thing people fear in life is change. I put myself all into the program. I met a few guys that we got along good with. I felt that was a big help in the program was the brotherhood. So leaning on each other throughout the program really helped me in my program. I should actually say 2 days before I graduated, I got baptized at the Dream Center as well. That's when Tom died and Thomas was born. I follow in the steps of Jesus now. He's my new savior, my new hero, I would say. CDC is a faith-based. One of the biggest things I enjoyed in the program was the morning classes that we had, the Proverbs. But as far as the Dream Center goes, myself being in program, like it's changed my life. All I've known is addiction my whole life. So it's changed that for me where I don't even think about that anymore. Now my mindset is more on helping other people that are in their addictions. Gives you the tools that you need through the program to be able to achieve the sobriety that you want. So that's what I would mainly say anybody donating for is to give people a chance at a good, clean life.
2: Well, there you go. And he knows firsthand. He's experienced, he's still experiencing it, actually, because, you know, it's a process. And that's one of the things, too, that's really awesome about Calgary Dream Center. And I heard this from so many people as we were gathering these stories about a month or so ago in preparation for this special day. There's no time pressure to get quote unquote, get your life together, right? I mean, because they know, look, it takes time and it's different for everybody. And so you can come, you can stay as long as you want. And there are people that stay in the program a number of years and housing is provided, stability, accountability, community, skills training, education, everything they need to have Jesus completely transform their life and put them on a path to the life that he wants them to have. And so that's what we get to be a part of today. We look forward to this day every year. We set it aside one special day where we invite you to be a part of what they're doing at Calgary Dream Center. And specifically, we're asking you to fund meals because those meals are kind of the tip of the spear getting people into the programs there at Calgary.

0: Dream Center. Such a beautiful expression of Christ's love, right? I mean, think about that. So much of Jesus' ministry was done around meals, the breaking of bread, and a great time of fellowship. And another one of the beautiful things that everybody shared with me is that, you know, when you live on the streets and you're battling addiction, the enemy, that's all about isolation. The enemy gets you alone. That's the way he works. And then shames you and guilts you and cuts you off from other people. When they come to Calgary Dream Center, they find community. And that's when the healing begins, in the community, in the fellowship of others. So thank you for considering being a part of it today. We do have a really awesome opportunity right now. It's a dollar-for-dollar match, up to $5,000 in honor of Jim Moore, who headed up all the ministry there at Calgary Dream Center for 20 years. He went to be home with the Lord just about a month ago. And man, do you know that that brother got a big, well done, my good and faithful servant, right? So if you have ever heard of or encountered Jim Moore, you know what a man, what a beacon of Jesus's love and hope he was. And so I just think it's so awesome that a group of supporters have put forth this match fund in his name, and they invite you to give in his honor as well, up to $5,000. Mafelda said, I want to be a part of that. Gave a gift of $250, doubled to 100 meals. Thank you, Mafelda, for doing that. Joseph also gave $108. That's a really common giving level. Normally 20 meals. It's going to be 40 right now. But we, man, John, we still got a big pile of money. We got about $4,600 left, and we would love to put that on top of your gift so it has twice the impact.
1: Jim had such a big heart for people in need, and you continue that legacy by giving. Thank you so much for that. I love Thomas's story. Perfect example of the change that happened. You know, it started with a meal, and then he eventually got baptized and made Jesus his risen Savior. And that was so awesome. Yeah. I like how he said he was a brand new man. So cool. Be a part of that. 403-214-5490 or shinefm.com. And again, goes without saying, thank you so much.
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0: 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Man, I love those guys. Big hearts for God, and what a talent. Got that Sunday morning feeling. Apollo LTD. It's 26 after 3 on your way home. And thank you for being a part of this very special day. We're supporting what the Calgary Dream Center does for men and women in need in our city. It's a transformative journey, and we've heard examples of that all afternoon. I love Thomas's story. You can be a part of this by dialing, if you want to be old-fashioned, 403-214-5490, or hit the link at shinefm.com. And I should let you know, we have a dollar-for-dollar match going on right now. So say you gave $108, which is 20 meals, by the way. We'll double it, thanks to some big-hearted folks that want to do this in remembrance, in honor of Jim Moore and his continuing legacy, which you're continuing by giving. Thank you for that. I want to hear from Craig Hill right now to talk more about the Calgary Dream Center.
1: When you give to the Calgary Dream Center, you are truly enabling and empowering life change. That can sound just like a bumper sticker or a cliche, but that's what's happening here. People walk through the front door, they experience the safety of a sober, healthy environment where they can reorient themselves, get clean, and begin to navigate the path forward. Your giving feeds, clothes, houses, educates, and equips for life change. The smallest gift to the largest matters. If you walk into the Dream Center at any given time, you can ask any person here what they're trying to achieve, and they will tell you a life worth living. And it takes finances to enable us to help these individuals achieve that. So you're giving from the smallest to legacy giving to monthly giving, and everything in between is used directly to see lives being changed. And for us, that doesn't mean no longer using. That means getting back to family, getting back to society, and becoming contributors in a sense. Ending the cycles and paying it forward.
2: So imagine someone arriving at the Calgary Dream Center, maybe on this coming Thanksgiving, just a few days from now, hungry, discouraged, all alone. They find a warm, hot, delicious meal there. But beyond that, they find a caring welcome and ultimately hope. And that's what we get to do right now. We can help Calgary Dream Center offer a next step out of addiction and homelessness toward that life worth living. $108, 20 meals doubled to 40 right now. You could do what, and by the way, Wendy just did that from Calgary. Thank you, Wendy, for giving that gift. Debbie, and also I thanked her earlier, but I want to say it again because she's got a fun name to say, Mafelda. Her name is Mafelda. I love that. I've never heard that name before. It's beautiful. She gave $250. Look, I know that that's not for everybody, but John, with this doubling match on the table, and it's a huge match. It's a $5,000 dollar-for-dollar match. If we could have a number of people stretch into that $250 gift, each one of those is 100 meals with that doubling match. So, man, 5 people doing that, 500 meals, 10 people doing that, that's 1,000 meals right there. And with time getting short, we're down to 2.5 hours on this special one-day deal. We just do this one day a year. We'd love to, we just want to leave a big mark for the kingdom and really, open the door of opportunity for so many people to come to the Calgary Dream Center and experience the healing power of Jesus. So, will you join us right now? Have your gift doubled? And you're going to feel so good knowing that you said, yeah, Lord, use me. Use some of the money you've entrusted to me to make a real difference in a life here on earth and also the kingdom. That's what you get to do right now.
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0: 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We're safe and fun for the whole family on your way home. Maybe stop and go in the sunshine. Christina, Nicole, and it's not easy. About 20 minutes before 4 o'clock, we got a matching match going on right here. Meaning, let's make this make sense, $108, if that's what you gift, it provides 20 meals, and we'll double it. We'll match that $108, but you have to call first, 403-214-5490. It's in support of the Calgary Dream Center and what they do for people right here in Calgary. Starts with a meal and goes so much farther than that. It's just the beginning. And we have some great stories from men who have gone through that very important journey this afternoon. Here's Tim. Listen to his story.
1: I've endured pretty horrific childhood abuse throughout over a long period of time, in all forms, that went on for years. And eventually that led me to seeking relief in anything. I was introduced to, you know, marijuana and alcohol. And it was the one thing that made me feel okay with who I was. It took the pain away. I lived that life for many years, just not knowing who I really was. Looking back on it, addiction wasn't the problem. It was the attachment to the story. Coming to the Dream Center, hearing a different perspective and finding really who I was through faith, and a lot of the other brothers in the house have really brought me to Christ. I've realized that I'm okay with who I am. I'm not running no more because all my faith's in Him. I'm not reaching for things to fill the voids in me because God has done that. When I became homeless, I lost everything prior to coming here. I lost my house, my wealth, my fiance, my dog, everything. This place opened their doors with a non-judgmental attitude. You know, there's a saying, you know, the opposite of addiction is connection. But I really believe the antidote to addiction is love for yourself. The residents here have really helped me to love Tim again, really. The CDC is so meaningful. It's helped me to find meaning in my life. I'll be 6 months sober in a week here. I don't think about the things that have happened to me. It's just part of my story, but I'm not willing to identify with that story. That's just something that's happened, and it's like, what can I give back to others or despite what's happened? I think that's the direction I'm going, is to help others through my experience.
2: We hear that a lot when you talk to people that have gone through the program at or the programs at Calgary Dream Center. So many, after they experience the transformative power and love of Jesus, they're like, man, I want to help somebody else who is where I was. And I just love that. That's what we're, you know, we're all on this journey together, and we need each other. We need each other to for accountability, but more than anything else, for community and just love and encouragement, because the enemy is the opposite of that, right? He wants to isolate us and just beat us down with shame and guilt and regret. And man, in the word, you know, God says there is therefore now no condemnation in Jesus. And so that's a truth that everybody discovers when they come to the Calgary Dream Center. And you can help someone take that next step out of addiction, out of bondage, out of homelessness. That Thanksgiving meal at Calgary Dream Center can connect them with the care, the recovery, and the hope that Tim was talking about there. Help them find that life worth living. That's what you're investing in when you give a gift of any amount this afternoon. We are down to our final 2 hours and 15 minutes. And so there's a little bit of an urgency of a shortness of time here, John. And we, and also, if I can put a little bit of FOMO in there, just a little bit, that's fear of missing out, by the way, but in the best possible way, we've got an incredibly generous match on the table right now, up to about another $4,000. So if you give right now, your gift is actually going to have twice the impact. So give your best gift and give it joyfully and with just a grateful heart and say, God, man, thank you that I can, I have the capacity and the surplus to be able to give and invest in what you're doing in people's lives. And God will be pleased. You're going to feel awesome. and lives are going to be changed. All right, so dollar for dollar match up to $4,000. Looking for about 5 or 10 more people in the next 15 minutes to jump in and be a part of this.
0: Change lives indeed, and God is changing those lives through the Calgary Dream Center. And you, again, the phone number is 403-214-5490, or you can just tap the link, press it, click it, whatever you want to do, at shinefm.com. Thank you for being a part of this this afternoon. Appreciate you very much. This is Jordan Feliz and Beloved, 88.9 Shine FM.

0: You know you're beloved. God sent his son Jesus to die for you and rise again. That's Jordan Feliz, 88.9 Shine FM. This afternoon, we're talking about empowering people with programs that are built to restore hope and purpose in people that desperately need it. And that's happening through God blessing men and women through the Calgary Dream Center, and you too. 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And we've been hearing these stories, Todd, all afternoon about just the empowerment that people are feeling. And I mean, talk about a 360-degree change in these lives.
1: Yeah, and it's really cool. And I wish, you know, this is radio, we can't do this, but man, I wish that you could look in their faces when you have these conversations and they share their story, because boy, the glow of the love of Jesus is on the face of all these people. And then you hear them telling about the road that they've walked, and man, some of these people, I mean, years or decades of isolation and homelessness and addiction, but yet they're beaming from ear to ear, and you look in their eyes and you just see such contentment and peace and joy. And it's just a really powerful reminder that I think we all need, whether we've you know, walked that road or not, that we serve a God who can overcome and desires to overcome and help us heal from anything that we have endured. He can fix anything. There's nothing that God can't fix or deliver you from. And it's so inspiring to talk to people that have come through the program. And at the same time, it's really motivating for me to know that there are so many people right here in our city, in our community, that have yet to discover that freedom and that deliverance. And so that should be our motivation for giving today, right? Because it's these meals that we're providing that oftentimes opens the door to people discovering that Jesus loves them and to getting into the programs at Calgary Dream Center and having their life completely changed. That is why we give. We're not just giving to put a meal in front of somebody. That's a means to an end. It's all about introducing people to a God who loves them so much and wants to draw them to him. So please be a part of it today. Now, in our final 7 minutes of this hour, I'll just, I know it's a busy time of day. You got a lot of stuff going on, but it's been a little bit quiet. We would love to kind of, you know, rev this motor a little bit, get it going. We have just over 2 hours left. And specifically, John, we are so close to having provided 14,000 meals so far today, which is absolutely incredible. It's still about 350 meals away. I'd love to see if we could provide those 350 meals in the next 7 minutes before this hour ends. And I need to do a little bit of that. You get the phone number. I'm going to do some math real quick and tell people what that would take dollar-wise.
0: Sounds good. Every day, the Calgary Dream Center serves more than 450 meals, and that's just the start. Feeding individuals who are experiencing homelessness and addiction, and as you support that, I mean, as you can imagine, that's a little pricey. They need the support for those meals, but then it goes on to support the programs that really make for the empowering change, right?
1: Yeah, absolutely. All right, I did the math. Okay. I deployed my calculator. Pretty sure this is right. So to get to that 14,000 meal mark with this match, we're getting a big boost on this match. Everything's doubled. We just need to have the Shine FM family give another $900 in the next 5 minutes or so. Okay. And then that doubles up, and boom, all of a sudden, 14,000 meals and the opportunity for even more lives impacted. So what is your best part of $900, and can you give it right now, here as we enter our final 2 hours of this special day?
0: Your gifts are a blessing. Needless to say, you can be a part of it by calling 403-214-5490 or hit the link when you go to shinefm.com.
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0: 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I love that. 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We're going to hear from Sandy this afternoon. Nothing better than hearing about the lives changed, just like this from Sandy.
1: So I was working 2 to 3 jobs just to support my addiction. And I'm like, couch surfing? When I was at rock bottom, I only had one bill to pay, and it was a $5 cell phone bill, and I couldn't do it. With the Dream Center, I can just be like, this is what I want to do. Like, I don't have an education. I've just served all the time. And they just helped like break down the steps that I would need to do in order to do that. And then I've decided to go into the Justice Studies program to be a probation officer, because I want to help bring families back together and like other people continue like to be better and work on themselves. When we come out of addiction, we don't really know who we are. Like, I didn't know who I was without drugs. I love reading. Last year I read 110 books. I like to paint, and I just am learning how to knit now. And it was just an opportunity to find out who I was and get some hobbies that weren't drugs. The impact again would just go to, like, it's so helpful just to have the resources to be able to talk to somebody without the judgment, the support in like your everyday, like daily life. When I see like all the resources and the help that I have had, it's been so instrumental in my journey. I want to be a outstanding community citizen, right? Like, I want to be providing to my community.
2: Both men and women finding the hope and the help that they need, thanks to your generosity through Calgary Dream Center. And all of that hope and that life transformation begins with, it can begin with a Thanksgiving meal, which is what you're providing today. When you go to shinefm.com, and a phone number that we'll give you here in just a second, but I need to thank a few people because just before the beginning of this hour, we were pushing to get to 14,000 meals. And thanks to Suzanne and Marsha and Perlia, Tracy, also Maureen, and Mitch, who just gave a few minutes ago from Calgary, but Mitch is the outlier. He's from Airdrie. So thank you, and gifts of all different amounts. But man, you guys put us over the 14,000 meal mark because every one of those gifts doubled by our friends who are giving in honor of Jim Moore, who was the longstanding leader of Calgary Dream Center, went home to be with the Lord about a month ago. John, we still have more of that match money left, about $3,000 that can still be added to every gift given during this hour. And so, but important note here, we are now less than 2 hours to go on this very special day. It'll

0: 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Safe and fun for the whole family. That song was number one, what, like 3 weeks ago on 20 The Countdown magazine? Listen this weekend to see who takes over the number one spot. I know, but I can't tell you. That's Phil Wickham and David Crowder. It really is Amazing Grace, a song about God's amazing grace, which is what people experience all the time at the Calgary Dream Center. Calgary Dream Center offers a transformative journey. We've been talking about transformation a lot today. It's what happens toward lasting freedom with programs that are built to just restore hope and purpose. And that's what we're hearing in the lives of these men and women. Heard from Sandy recently about what's happening at the Calgary Dream Center. Craig Hill is here to talk a little bit about what's going on over there.
1: I'm here very much out of a sense of the providence of the Lord. When I was a young boy myself, I came off the rails. I made poor decisions that actually happened in this very facility in my late teen years. Having then encountered the goodness of God and followed through an education, theology, and then service in ministry, I ended up at a church. And at that church, led teams to Los Angeles, where a new organization was forming called the Los Angeles Dream Center. I took teams, we served, we discovered, and many others from the church went down, and we realized Calgary needs a dream center. And I was a part of the team that then ultimately founded, formed, discovered, and opened the dream center in the building that I went off the rails at as a young man. When I stand before the men here, I stand with a personal experience, lived experience of where they're coming from. And I know that there is freedom. I know that there is hope. And I know that there is a life worth living. And if God can do in and through me what he's done, he can do that for anybody. So I'm very passionate about seeing lives restored and consider it a privilege to serve in that capacity with the team that I'm working with here.
2: Yeah, I love Craig sharing his story about how his motivation has come from what God has done in his life. And boy, what a great sequence of leadership. Craig is now at the helm. Before him, Jim Moore, who led the ministry for 20 years. And again, just a lover of people, lover of God. And by the way, we have a match in place right now in honor of Jim Moore, who went to be with the Lord about a month ago. And so that's what we're doing right now, inviting you to provide these meals for Thanksgiving, but also open the door to life change through the programs at Calgary Dream Center. But here's the thing, friends, we're down to just an hour and a half to go. And we are hoping and praying that we can provide at least another 1,000 meals for Thanksgiving through the Shine FM family. It's going to take about $5,000 to get that done, John. So we're going to need some people to step forward. Now, the good news is we have that match in place, and we still got $3,000 in the match that we can add to your gift. So you're going to have some help. Just give your best gift. It's going to be doubled. Let me encourage you, if you can give a larger gift right now, $500, $1,000, boy, that would really propel this thing along. But on the other hand, if you can't do that, and I know that's not for a lot of people, but please, you are needed, whatever your best gift is right now. Think about the lives that you are going to impact, not only here on earth, but into eternity. And one day, man, there's going to be a party in heaven, and we're going to meet all the people who, through our giving and our compassion, we impacted here on earth. That is going to be a party you don't want to miss. And we want to have, we just want to make, as my pastor says, let's make heaven crowded. That's what we want to do, and that's what we get to do today. So please jump in right now.
0: I love that. And you can be a part of it. Jump right in. 403-214-5490. We are literally in the home stretch now. Help out the Calgary Dream Center. Make life-changing lives change, whatever I'm trying to say. 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You can be a part of it, too. Thank you so much for joining us this afternoon.
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0: Squinting into the sunshine on your way home, northbound Crowchild Trail and 53rd Street Northwest, minor incident reported there. Thank you, Bob, for that. Eastbound Memorial Drive and 5A Street in the Northwest, minor incident there. Single vehicle incident blocking the eastbound left lane. And Shaganappy and Valiant Drive Northwest, minor incident there. Thank you, Tom, for passing that one on. 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

0: Man, this world needs more of that. Understatement. Love Take Me Over, Stephen Curtis Chapman, classic, 88.9 Shine FM. The Calgary Dream Center transforms lives. 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And you can be a part of that today by dialing 403-214-5490. 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Or you can hit the link at shinefm.com. And it's been awesome, Todd, that we could share some of the stories. We can hear it right from their mouths about the changes that have been made. And the changes have been amazing. Just like Joe's story. Listen to this.
1: I mean, I have five kids. Things just kind of got a little bit too much for me. I've been started getting into cocaine at the end of it. Just kind of led into difficulties at home, which ended up with me leaving the house, and you go to get help, and you find Christ, and you have a completely different life and a different style and a different approach. And when I talk to God about it, it's I have to go through a few months or a year or whatever it is to kind of understand the gap that was bridged between us. Try to give it to Him, and go from there, one day at a time. Right, it's right in the Bible there. The first month or so, you're doing a lot of praying and asking, and then I talk to some of the pastors, and like, what are you asking for? Like, he kind of already knows what you need. And then when I got there, the Calvary Dream Center, I kind of started going through the program. I was super skeptical, right? I wasn't faith-based at all. But once I did actually come to Christ, kind of started opening up the thick skin that I had, or opening up my values and my characteristics to what is true and right. It's been a great path. I mean, I think bottom line, it comes down to peace, right? Like, Jesus is the Prince of Peace. You don't have peace until you have Jesus. I think that the Calvary Jesus Center was helpful for me to find God. I love Him. He's awesome. It saves lives. It really does. It reconnects people. It brings families together.
2: It's all about restoration, reconciliation. That's what the heart of our Father is, right? I mean, Jesus came so that all could know Him and discover life and life more abundantly. And man, you think about where Joe came from, and pretty much everybody who comes into Calgary Dream Center, man, they've walked a difficult road for various reasons, but God has such a beautiful plan for them, and they discover that as they go through the programs at Calgary Dream Center. All of that transformation made possible through the open door and that warm meal. And there's going to be a bunch of meals served in just a few days during Thanksgiving. We're asking you to provide as many meals as you can. And then in the many, many days to come afterwards, as these transformations begin, again, continuing to provide these meals as our neighbors in need as they heal. It's just so beautiful. So thank you for being a part of it. Elfrida just gave a $500 gift, and that was doubled to $1,000. Thank you, Elfrida, for doing that. Christina from Calgary said, I want to give $50. 10 meals doubled to 20. Daruka gave a $100 gift. That's 20 meals doubled to 40. And Mitch, a little while ago, I'm going to double dip. I think I thanked Mitch already, but he gave $250 a little while ago. Normally 50 meals, right now 100. And friends, we are pushing toward 15,000 meals provided today so far by the Shine FM family. We want to get there. And with $2,500 left in this very generous match that's on the table right now in honor of Jim Moore, we can get there. We can do this, but we're going to need you to give your very best gift. If your best gift is $500 like Elfrida, come on, bring it. 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If your best gift is $50 like so many other people today, come on, bring that. We need that as well. We need everybody. We need everyone just to give your best gift so that we can help our neighbors in need discover the love of Jesus.
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0: perfectly. I love that collab. Micah Tyler, Colton Dixon, perfectly. It's God's love, perfectly. 88.9 Shine FM. We've got a little bit of time to go here, Todd, and this match money is going to go away, so we need to take advantage of it, and here's how you do that. 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Match money means when you give, say, for example, $108, which is, 20 meals, we'll match it. So pretty important, yeah. I'd say.
1: Yeah. Yeah, and this is a group of friends who just love the work of Calgary Dream Center, and they believe so much in it, they're actually putting their money where their heart is, and to use that to add to your gift. So it's teamwork, working together for lives changed. And by the way, this match is offered in honor of the late Jim Moore, who went to be with the Lord about a month ago. He led all the ministry at Calgary Dream Center for a couple decades, and so no doubt you've heard his name and recognized significant kingdom impact. So let's honor his great legacy by meeting this match. Now, look, it started at $5,000 back about 2 hours ago. We've got it all the way down to $800 left, and we need to use all of that before 5 o'clock. So we've got 9 minutes to see another $800 given. Let me thank some people who have jumped in the last few minutes. I got so excited my voice cracked there. Angie gave a $50 gift. Thank you, Angie. Augustine just gave a $500 gift. Janice was the latest to give $250 and back. Oh, I forgot about Valerie. Can't forget Valerie. $250. Thank you, Valerie, for giving that gift. Normally, 45 meals, double to 90. And then we just heard from Trudy as well. And she said, you know, God's blessed me and I can give $1,000 and would be blessed to do that. So thank you. Thank you for each of those gifts. But the only job that we've got right now in the next few minutes is to give the next $800 and finish this match. But the match isn't the important thing. It's what happens when we, capitalize on this doubling opportunity. So many meals are going to be provided to those who are coming to the Calgary Dream Center. And many people are going to be coming in over Thanksgiving looking for that meal and maybe hopefully looking for life change. But sometimes they're just there for the meal. And then the Lord's like works on their heart through the people at Calgary Dream Center and life change begins. So that's what we get to do. $800 is the need before 5, John. Let's get this done.
0: Right. Every gift is a life changed, and you're continuing Jim Moore's legacy. 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

0: 88.9 Shine FM heals the broken. Yes, he does. At Stars Go Dim, a little after 5 o'clock, squinting into the sunshine on your way home. Thank you for being a part of this day. God is doing big things through the Calgary Dream Center here in Calgary, and you can be a part of it. We've got a brand new matching match going on here. Matching match, you know what I mean. We'll tell you more about that in just a moment, but I want to share this phone number with you. 403-214-5490. 403-214-5490. A lot of people calling in this afternoon, or you can hit the link if you get a chance at shinefm.com. God is changing lives through the Calgary Dream Center and you, just like Jim's life. Here's Jim with a little more on that.
1: Well, I was lost, and I was not sure what to do, being homeless, and never really spent that much time being homeless. I usually had a home, but I lost my job. I hit rock bottom. And I just didn't know what to do. I lost a lot of people along the way. And something reached out to me. I believe that was God. I remember saying to myself, please, God, help me with a sign. Finally, the Dream Center called me back and said, we have a bed for you if you still want to come. And I'm like, yeah, you betcha. I remember the third day.

0: reason that he kept my heart and ears open. He's always been there. My dad passed away in January. And to hear him say, "I'm proud of you," I never gave him a reason to say that for so long, right? But for him to actually say that before he went, it was huge. It was huge. It made me want to even just do better and just keep going.
1: Now, what a powerful story. So many incredible stories of God's healing power, his transformation, and that's the heart of our Father. A lot of folks, when the enemy's kind of got them where he wants them and they're reeling from addiction and isolation and loneliness, you begin to believe the lies that the enemy spins, like, you're worthless, you have no value, no one cares about you, you can never change. But man, you come to the Calgary Dream Center and it's just truth is spoken over them. And that truth is God's truth. You are not, you're beautiful. You're God's creation. You're his child. You're his son. You're his daughter. And he can heal you. He wants to. You just need to trust him. And that's how life change begins. And all day long, you've been giving, investing in, these meals that are going to be distributed on Thanksgiving and beyond, but so much more than that, because it's all about getting people into that environment where God can change their lives, just like he did for Jim and so many others. So thank you for giving. John mentioned a couple minutes ago that we launched a new match. We actually did it not on the air because we were busy just keeping the music rolling for you, but beginning at 5 o'clock we were told you could do another dollar for dollar match, and we said okay, we're gonna do that. This again is in honor of Jim Moore, who ran Calgary Dream Center for 20 years, passed away about a month ago. And this is offered by our friends Pete and Sherry Touchborn from Moncton, New Brunswick. So we just want to thank them publicly for your generosity. Thank you for honoring Jim and his legacy and inviting Shine FM listeners to do the same by giving right now. So it's a $3,000 dollar for dollar match until 5:30. So we got about 18 minutes left to grab all of this $3,000. The good news is, though, we started this at 5, so we already have about $700 given. So let's look at it this way. $2,300 before 5:30 can be doubled, added on top of your gift. So give your best gift. If you could do what David did, $500 gift, amazing, becomes $1,000. Christiana gave a $26 gift, amazing, that becomes $50. You go. Thank you. Michelle and Shane and Cole was the latest to jump in. No wrong answer. No gift too small. Give as much as you can. If you have a capacity, though, I would encourage you in these final moments. Now, we don't even have an hour. We have 45 minutes left before we wrap this up. If you can give a gift like $500, $1,000, have that doubled right now, man, that is really going to propel this forward. Just know you're needed. $2,300 going to be doubled between now and 5:30, John.
2: Dollar for dollar match until 6 o'clock, but until 5:30. 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Thank you for being a part of what God is doing through the Calgary Dream Center right here in Calgary.

0: 88.9 Shine FM, Carly Ann Taylor. It's new for her. It's called Why Should I Worry? Good afternoon. I'm John Todd's here, too. It's 21 after 5. We are getting down to the wire. We're in the home stretch, if you like, supporting the Calgary Dream Center and the lives that are changed by God every day through the Calgary Dream Center. $5.39 provides one meal this Thanksgiving through the Calgary Dream Center. So, quick math. Kidding, I have it written down right here. $54 provides 10 meals, $108 provides 20 meals, and on and on and on. And it gets even better because we've got a dollar-for-dollar match until 5:30 this afternoon. Thank you for being a part of this. And we're really enjoying sharing the stories this afternoon, like Joe's story. You can hear the transformation in his voice. Here he is.
1: I was in active addiction for 43 years. The last 22, I was an opiate addict. You want to call it a functioning addict for most of those years. Like, I had a job, I had a place to live, a relationship and possessions, and drove and had outwardly looking normal life-ish. I was using street drugs, and the one I was addicted to wasn't available anymore, so I ended up using fentanyl. Like, that lasted like 4 or 5 years. I was homeless. Sleeping rough, staying on the street, in and out of shelters. I ended up on 2 intravenous antibiotics for 7.5 weeks, stayed in the hospital at 2 debridements and an amputation. I lost a large toe and a couple inches of bone underneath it off my right foot. And so I knew something needed to be different. First year I was here was a lot about personal healing, like physically and mentally. You know, there's a lot of grace around the building, and you know, like, we have a lot of understanding, and I think that the CDC is a worthy cause because no one's beyond hope. It provides the opportunity for people to really start to work on the aspects of their lives that are going to allow them to have success in recovery. They're supported for 5, 6, 7 years. Like, 90 days doesn't cure anything. 90 days just helps us stabilize. It's what we do after that that really can define our recovery. And we need a place to do that. We need a place to be, you know, to grow and to learn and to help each other and to become part of an organization or becomes a fellowship or some aspect of recovery that's bigger than us, so that our purpose just isn't us and our next thing.
2: See, friends, that's why it's so important that we give, because for someone like Joe, mired in addiction for 43 years, man, just incredible. But look what God did. Look what God did and is still doing in his life. And to John's point, you can hear the joy. That's what you're giving to. That hope, that transformation begins with a meal that you can provide right now. Every dollar you give is going to be doubled. Every meal you give becomes 2. Every 100 meals you give becomes 200 meals. It's awesome. Doubling match. But here's the thing. Final minutes now of this campaign. We have 35 minutes to go. So far, 15,726 meals have been provided by the Shine FM family. I'm going to be greedy for God here, and I would love to get that number north. I'd love to see 17,000 meals at least before we do leave at 6. And look, here's the thing. With this match gift in place right now, we can do that. There's still about another... Oh, I should have done this math. 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I know it's not for everybody, but boy, if you could do that, incredible. On the other hand, if that's not you, you are still needed to give your best gift right now to lift people out of despair and hopelessness and introduce them to Jesus.
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0: Just your love. That's God's love from Toby Mac, 88.9 Shine FM. A little bit before 6 o'clock, 25 to 6. And we are literally down to the wire here. 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And Todd, we've got match money. We're going to go dollar for dollar. Wow. It's pretty cool.
1: Man.
0: Right?
1: Do we have match money? Yeah, yeah, we're in these final moments. We're just putting it all in. Every gift doubled for the remainder of the time together, 25 minutes. $10,000 now left in the match pool because, man, look, you ever gone outside in the winter and looked at your electric meter and, you know, when it's really cold and those little wheels on there, they're spinning like... That's what the dashboard is doing right now. So many people are giving. It's like, this is awesome. Every gift represents lives impacted for the kingdom. Thank you to Jim and Sheila and Mrs. Leanne and Dustin, Dave, Nicole, Eden, Jane, Barry. I don't have time to even give the cities or anything like that. But Brenda, just got a gift from Denon and Stephanie. Thank you. And John, these gifts range from $12 all the way up to $5,000 in the last few minutes. So thank you for being as generous as you can. You have now provided over 19,000 meals, which is going to open the door to so many lives impacted, so many lives transformed through Calgary Dream Center. Come on, brothers, sisters, let's keep this rolling. God's on the move. You're being responsive. You're being obedient. Every gift is going to be doubled up to $10,000. At the rate we're going, we're easily going to provide more than 20,000 meals. So this is going to be incredible. 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

0: 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Francesca Battistelli in Defender coming up on 6 o'clock. A lot of people won't have a warm meal or warm friends and family and good community to hang out with this Thanksgiving, but they will at the Calgary Dream Center, and that's what you're supporting this afternoon. 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Todd, we've been talking a lot about it, shinefm.com. Yeah. Hit the link, change a life, right?
1: Yeah, exactly. You know that song, God is on the move, on the move. Da, da, yeah, man, that's what's been happening. In the last 20 minutes or so, we have received from the Shine FM family a total of about $10,000 worth of gifts. Oh, all of them doubled, by the way, in a dollar-for-dollar match. And so collectively, again, just in like the last 20 minutes, that's more than 3,600 meals that have been given to the Calgary Dream Center. And all that's going to turn into lives impacted. And so that's awesome. I love that verse in the Bible. Now to him who is able to do exceedingly abundantly more than we can ask or imagine. God is living up to his billing right now. But you know what? We're not done yet. We still have 15 minutes and we still have $9,000, almost $10,000, actually $9,900 that can be put on top of your gift. So are you needed? Yes. Is this the perfect time to give? Yes. Are we almost out of time? Yes. So come on, get on the phone, get online, give your best gift right now. It's going to be doubled, twice as many meals, twice as much life change through what God does every day through the Calgary Dream Center. Don't want you to miss this incredible opportunity as we head into Thanksgiving. What a great way for you to express your gratitude for God's just incredible provision and blessings in your life, right? How blessed are we that we can take a little bit of the money that God's blessed us with and we can give so that others can experience his love, all right? So one more time, $9,900 can be added to your gift. Man, John, would it be awesome to use up all of that in our final 14 minutes?
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0: 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But yeah, just amazing giving, you know?
1: Yeah, absolutely incredible. Yeah. You know, it's so... it's just so cool to watch God's people rise into the calling that he has placed on all of us, yeah. Right? I mean, this is why we're here. John and I were just talking off the air. One of my favorite verses in the Bible is Ephesians 2:10. It says, "For we are God's masterpieces," is one translation. I love that. You are God's masterpiece, redeemed through Christ Jesus and created to do good works, which God planned in advance for you to do. How cool is that? Before you were even... you know, born, God had a plan for you, a beautiful plan, and that plan was to do good things in his name. And so thank you for rising up into that today. If you've participated, man, so many lives are going to be impacted, not only here on earth, but into eternity. You're never going to understand the full impact of your generosity and your compassion until you stand before the Lord and meet those who you've impacted in heaven. So God bless you. I'm talking as if we're done. Look, we're close to being done, but we still got 9 minutes, still plenty of time for you to give. There's still a match in place for you to give as well. And so continue to give. We are, as of right now, and I got another big piece of news here, but we are, as of right now, over 21,000 meals provided. Wow. By the Shine FM family. Thank you so much for giving. All right, now we're going to give you the number one more time, remind you that you can continue to give at shinefm.com. Even though we go on off the air at 6, that banner's going to stay up. And so if you're on your way home, you're like, I can't do it right now. That's okay. You get home, you can do it then. It's all going to be good. But one final, or a few final things here. Holly just jumped in, $100 gift. Bonnie just gave a $500 gift. Chase from Cochrane said, put me in for $300. Thank you, brother. Appreciate that. And then we also just got great news that First Assembly Church, which is the founding church of the Calgary Dream Center, they actually just gave a $10,000 gift. So, man, wow. Thank you. Mm. Isn't it beautiful when the body of Christ comes together and just, man, amazing things happen. God is good. You are so generous. Thank you so much. What a blessing to just, yeah. Man, front row seat to a miracle today, John. How blessed are we?
0: Yeah, no doubt. You can still get in on this. Thank you so much for your gifts. Like Todd said, it's a blessing every time for someone in need through the Calgary Dream Center. ShineFM.com, there's a giant banner, and as Todd said, it'll be up there for a while, or you can call right now, 403-214-5490. And after a day like this, Todd, I tell you, it really is overwhelming, not surprising because God is good all the time,
1: right?
0: But yeah. I tell you, yeah. What a wonderful thing. And your giving, your generosity just blows us away every time. Mm. Man, the banner's so going to be there for a while. ShineFM.com. And again, the number before 6-403-214-5490. And thank you so much for being a part of this. Thank you, Todd, for joining us. We always appreciate you.
1: No, my pleasure.
0: All right. Until next time. We appreciate you guys very much.
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10: Catholic education is a gift, forming hearts, strengthening faith, and helping young people become compassionate, engaged citizens. For more than 140 years, publicly funded Catholic education has helped shape generations of Calgarians. Today, over 64,000 students in 120 Calgary and area Catholic schools continue that legacy. Through the power of the Holy Spirit, help celebrate Catholic Education Sunday at parish masses throughout the Diocese of Calgary on October 17th and 18th. Because Catholic education matters. Visit the ccef.ca.
11: Shine is where friends go to stay up to date. Sign up for the Circle of Friends newsletter at shinefm.com.